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0: It's almost time for the 9 at 9. This week, we will have at least a couple more compiled by our listeners here in the UCR universe. I'll also tell you more about how you could be part of it, too. 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
6: Good evening, everybody. We're wrapping up a beautiful Labor Day across the Ohio Valley, and that quiet weather isn't going anywhere just yet. Tonight's temperatures falling back into the upper 50s with partly cloudy skies making things perfect if you're looking to hit up the grill. Tomorrow brings another dry day with a mix of sun and clouds and temperatures warming up just a little bit warmer into those low to middle 80s. Our next meaningful opportunity for rain doesn't look to arrive until around Wednesday, so enjoy this nice, pleasant stretch of dry weather. I'm meteorologist Emma Keegan with WTOV 9.

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0: Loverboy on UCR, our Labor of Rock 989. You know, Labor Day came about during the 19th century at a time when workers were facing long hours at unsafe factories with low pay, leading them to form labor unions and demand an 8-hour workday. So very important stuff in history. The first Labor Day march happened September 5th, 1882, and it became a federal holiday in 1894. There is just a small sliver of history behind the day, which is not entirely about grilling and spending time with friends and family, but I think we all love that part of how the day has evolved. Just make sure to take a moment and remember the reason for the season, shall we say. This is Ultimate Classic Rock.
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4: Good evening, everybody. We're wrapping up a beautiful Labor Day across the Ohio Valley, and that quiet weather isn't going anywhere just yet. Tonight's temperatures falling back into the upper 50s with partly cloudy skies making things perfect if you're looking to hit up the grill. Tomorrow brings another dry day with a mix of sun and clouds and temperatures warming up just a little bit warmer into those low to middle 80s. Our next meaningful opportunity for rain doesn't look to arrive until around Wednesday, so enjoy this nice, pleasant stretch of dry weather. I'm meteorologist Emma Keegan with WTOV9.
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5: Good evening, everybody. We're wrapping up a beautiful Labor Day across the Ohio Valley, and that quiet weather isn't going anywhere just yet. Tonight's temperatures falling back into the upper 50s with partly cloudy skies making things perfect if you're looking to hit up the grill. Tomorrow brings another dry day with a mix of sun and clouds and temperatures warming up just a little bit warmer into those low to middle 80s. Our next meaningful opportunity for rain doesn't look to arrive until around Wednesday, so enjoy this nice, pleasant stretch of dry weather. I'm meteorologist Emma Keegan with WTOV9.

been quite a month so far for Journey fans. Hugo has been singing Journey songs for a long time with various cover bands, and in the past week, Hugo got called up to the big leagues to sing with the real Journey. And if you're asking yourself, who is this Hugo guy anyway? Well, we wrote about that at Ultimate Classic Rock.

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0: You might have picked up on this there in the lyrics. It was that song right there which helped to inspire the album title for Pink Floyd's Momentary Lapse of Reason, which arrived this week nearly 40 years ago in 1987. And we played a couple of tunes from that album, which was the group's first record without Roger Waters, including that deeper cut, One Slip, ultimate classic rock.
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5: Good evening, everybody. We're wrapping up a beautiful Labor Day across the Ohio Valley, and that quiet weather isn't going anywhere just yet. Tonight's temperatures falling back into the upper 50s with partly cloudy skies making things perfect if you're looking to hit up the grill. Tomorrow brings another dry day with a mix of sun and clouds and temperatures warming up just a little bit warmer into those low to middle 80s. Our next meaningful opportunity for rain doesn't look to arrive until around Wednesday, so enjoy this nice, pleasant stretch of dry weather. I'm meteorologist Emma Keegan with WTOV9.
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1: AP News, I'm Ben Thomas. A political shock from a small state in eastern Germany over the weekend. The anti-immigration, Russia-friendly alternative for Germany winning a landslide victory, EU foreign policy chief Kaja Kallas.
2: What is worrying is the sign that the threats are coming actually closer to Europe.
1: Referring to suspected Russian sabotage and an attempted drone attack at Leipzig airport.
2: At the same time, the parties that are sort of blind to this threat and say that we should not do anything with this because it's not our concern are gaining ground.
1: Meanwhile, Julie Walker recaps the latest Trump administration effort to restart stalled peace talks between Russia and Ukraine.
3: U.S. envoys Steve Witkoff and Jared Kushner held what they called encouraging talks in Kyiv Sunday with Ukraine President Zelensky in their first official visit to the country, but made no breakthrough toward ending Russia's full-scale invasion. Here's President Trump's son-in-law, Kushner.
4: We're doing a lot of work behind the scenes to try and create the right conditions for it. It's a very, very hard problem, but we're going to try. And I think if we can achieve that, it'd be an incredible thing. It doesn't mean that we will achieve it.
3: The trip by the Americans, part of a renewed effort to end the war, followed a meeting with Russian President Putin in Moscow Saturday. Here's Witkoff.
5: We came to see President Putin first. We needed to hear where he stood. We had good, concrete conversation with him, which we advised President Zelensky and his team about.
3: The core demands of Russia and Ukraine remain mutually exclusive, especially over territorial concessions, underscoring the difficulty of reaching an agreement. I'm Julie Walker.
1: A federal investigation underway into the crash of an Amazon cargo jet in Miami that killed 5 people. Members of a cleaning crew struck in a van when the Boeing 767 overran the runway. And warnings out for the Hawaiian Islands as Hurricane Lowell approaches. This is AP News. Emmy Awards already being handed out.
6: The first season of Apple TV's Widow's Bay ran away with 8 Emmy Awards at the Television Academy's early weekend ceremony, previously known as the Creative Arts Emmys.
7: There is something about these seafaring towns.
6: It's now pumped up with guest actor awards along with more behind-the-scenes prizes. The late Rob Reiner drew an ovation, winning Best Guest Actor in a Comedy for his work on The Bear. DTF St. Louis won 6 awards in the limited series category, with David Harbour and Linda Cardellini getting their first Emmys. And Bad Bunny won his first career Emmy Award for his Super Bowl halftime show. HBO Max's The Pitt won 4 awards, including Ernest Hardin Jr. for Best Guest Actor in a Drama, playing Louie, a likable alcoholic with a tragic backstory. The 2-night event will air September 12th on FXX, the primetime Emmys held on September 14th, live on NBC and streaming on Peacock. I'm Jennifer King.
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Well, here's my final serenade. Here's a gun and here's a blade. Here's a picture that I saved too long. Here's my credit card.

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1: Tonight's temperatures falling back into the upper 50s with partly cloudy skies making things perfect if you're looking to hit up the grill. Tomorrow brings another dry day with a mix of sun and clouds and temperatures warming up just a little bit warmer into those low to middle 80s. Our next meaningful opportunity for rain doesn't look to arrive until around Wednesday, so enjoy this nice, pleasant stretch of dry weather. I'm meteorologist Emma Keegan with WTOV9.
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1: Tonight's temperatures falling back into the upper 50s with partly cloudy skies making things perfect if you're looking to hit up the grill. Tomorrow brings another dry day with a mix of sun and clouds and temperatures warming up just a little bit warmer into those low to middle 80s. Our next meaningful opportunity for rain doesn't look to arrive until around Wednesday, so enjoy this nice, pleasant stretch of dry weather. I'm meteorologist Emma Keegan with WTOV 9.

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1: AP News, I'm Ben Thomas. A political shock from a small state in eastern Germany over the weekend. The anti-immigration, Russia-friendly alternative for Germany winning a landslide victory, EU foreign policy chief Kaya Kallas.
2: What is worrying is the sign that the threats are coming actually closer to Europe.
1: Referring to suspected Russian sabotage and an attempted drone attack at Leipzig airport.
2: At the same time, the parties that are sort of blind to this threat and say that we should not do anything with this because it's not our concern are gaining ground.
1: Meanwhile, Julie Walker recaps the latest Trump administration effort to restart stalled peace talks between Russia and Ukraine.
3: U.S. envoys Steve Witkoff and Jared Kushner held what they called encouraging talks in Kyiv Sunday with Ukraine President Zelensky in their first official visit to the country, but made no breakthrough toward ending Russia's full-scale invasion. Here's President Trump's son-in-law, Kushner.
4: We're doing a lot of work behind the scenes to try and create the right conditions for it. It's a very, very hard problem, but we're going to try. And I think if we can achieve that, it'd be an incredible thing. It doesn't mean that we will achieve it.
3: The trip by the Americans, part of a renewed effort to end the war, followed a meeting with Russian President Putin in Moscow Saturday. Here's Witkoff.
5: We came to see President Putin first. We needed to hear where he stood. We had good, concrete conversation with him, which we advised President Zelensky and his team about.
3: The core demands of Russia and Ukraine remain mutually exclusive, especially over territorial concessions, underscoring the difficulty of reaching an agreement. I'm Julie Walker.
1: A federal investigation underway into the crash of an Amazon cargo jet in Miami that killed 5 people. Members of a cleaning crew struck in a van when the Boeing 767 overran the runway. In warnings out for the Hawaiian Islands as Hurricane Lowell approaches, this is AP News. Emmy Awards already being handed out.
6: The first season of Apple TV's Widow's Bay ran away with 8 Emmy Awards at the Television Academy's early weekend ceremony, previously known as the Creative Arts Emmys.
7: There is something about these seafaring towns.
6: It's now pumped up with guest actor awards along with more behind-the-scenes prizes. The late Rob Reiner drew an ovation, winning Best Guest Actor in a Comedy for his work on The Bear. DTF St. Louis won 6 awards in the limited series category, with David Harbour and Linda Cardellini getting their first Emmys. And Bad Bunny won his first career Emmy Award for his Super Bowl halftime show. HBO Max's The Pitt won 4 awards, including Ernest Hardin Jr. for Best Guest Actor in a Drama, playing Louis, a likable alcoholic with a tragic backstory. The two-night event will air September 12th on FXX, the primetime Emmys held on September 14th, live on NBC and streaming on Peacock. I'm Jennifer King.
1: 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I'm Ben Thomas. 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
4: Tonight's temperatures falling back into the upper 50s with partly cloudy skies making things perfect if you're looking to hit up the grill. Tomorrow brings another dry day with a mix of sun and clouds and temperatures warming up just a little bit warmer into those low to middle 80s. Our next meaningful opportunity for rain doesn't look to arrive until around Wednesday, so enjoy this nice, pleasant stretch of dry weather. I'm meteorologist Emma Keegan with WTOV9.
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0: Tonight's temperatures falling back into the upper 50s with partly cloudy skies making things perfect if you're looking to hit up the grill. Tomorrow brings another dry day with a mix of sun and clouds and temperatures warming up just a little bit warmer into those low to middle 80s. Our next meaningful opportunity for rain doesn't look to arrive until around Wednesday, so enjoy this nice, pleasant stretch of dry weather. I'm meteorologist Emma Keegan with WTOV9.
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1: AP News, I'm Ben Thomas. A political shock from a small state in eastern Germany over the weekend. The anti-immigration, Russia-friendly alternative for Germany winning a landslide victory. EU foreign policy chief Kaja Kallas.
2: What is worrying is the sign that the threats are coming actually closer to Europe.
1: Referring to suspected Russian sabotage and an attempted drone attack at Leipzig airport.
2: At the same time, the parties that are sort of blind to this threat and say that we should not do anything with this because it's not our concern are gaining ground.
1: Meanwhile, Julie Walker recaps the latest Trump administration effort to restart stalled peace talks between Russia and Ukraine.
3: U.S. envoys Steve Witkoff and Jared Kushner held what they called encouraging talks in Kyiv Sunday with Ukraine President Zelensky in their first official visit to the country, but made no breakthrough toward ending Russia's full-scale invasion. Here's President Trump's son-in-law, Kushner.
4: We're doing a lot of work behind the scenes to try and create the right conditions for it. It's a very, very hard problem, but we're going to try. And I think if we can achieve that, it would be an incredible thing. It doesn't mean that we will achieve it.
3: The trip by the Americans, part of a renewed effort to end the war, followed a meeting with Russian President Putin in Moscow Saturday. Here's Witkoff.
5: We came to see President Putin first. We needed to hear where he stood. We had good, concrete conversation with him, which we advised President Zelensky and his team about.
3: The core demands of Russia and Ukraine remain mutually exclusive, especially over territorial concessions, underscoring the difficulty of reaching an agreement. I'm Julie Walker.
1: A federal investigation underway into the crash of an Amazon cargo jet in Miami that killed five people. Members of a cleaning crew struck in a van when the Boeing 767 overran the runway. And warnings out for the Hawaiian Islands as Hurricane Lowell approaches. This is AP News. Emmy Awards already being handed out.
6: The first season of Apple TV's Widow's Bay ran away with 8 Emmy Awards at the Television Academy's early weekend ceremony, previously known as the Creative Arts Emmys.
7: There is something about these seafaring towns.
6: It's now pumped up with guest actor awards along with more behind-the-scenes prizes. The late Rob Reiner drew an ovation winning Best Guest Actor in a Comedy for his work on The Bear. DTF St. Louis won 6 awards in the limited series category with David Harbour and Linda Cardellini getting their first Emmys. And Bad Bunny won his first career Emmy award for his Super Bowl halftime show. HBO Max's The Pitt won 4 awards including Ernest Hardin Jr. for Best Guest Actor in a Drama playing Louis, a likable alcoholic with a tragic backstory. The two-night event will air September 12th on FXX, the primetime Emmys held on September 14th, live on NBC and streaming on Peacock. I'm Jennifer King.
1: The latest at APNews.com. I'm Ben Thomas. Thanks for

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2: Tonight's temperatures falling back into the upper 50s with partly cloudy skies making things perfect if you're looking to hit up the grill. Tomorrow brings another dry day with a mix of sun and clouds and temperatures warming up just a little bit warmer into those low to middle 80s. Our next meaningful opportunity for rain doesn't look to arrive until around Wednesday, so enjoy this nice, pleasant stretch of dry weather. I'm meteorologist Emma Keegan with WTOV 9.

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2: Tonight's temperatures falling back into the upper 50s with partly cloudy skies making things perfect if you're looking to hit up the grill. Tomorrow brings another dry day with a mix of sun and clouds and temperatures warming up just a little bit warmer into those low to middle 80s. Our next meaningful opportunity for rain doesn't look to arrive until around Wednesday, so enjoy this nice, pleasant stretch of dry weather. I'm meteorologist Emma Keegan with WTOV9.
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2: AP News, I'm Ben Thomas. A political shock from a small state in eastern Germany over the weekend. The anti-immigration, Russia-friendly alternative for Germany winning a landslide victory, EU foreign policy chief Kaja Kallas.
3: What is worrying is the sign that the threats are coming actually closer to Europe.
2: Referring to suspected Russian sabotage and an attempted drone attack at Leipzig airport.
3: At the same time, the parties that are sort of blind to this threat and say that we should not do anything with this because it's not our concern are gaining ground.
2: Meanwhile, Julie Walker recaps the latest Trump administration effort to restart stalled peace talks between Russia and Ukraine.
4: U.S. envoys Steve Witkoff and Jared Kushner held what they called encouraging talks in Kyiv Sunday with Ukraine President Zelensky in their first official visit to the country, but made no breakthrough toward ending Russia's full-scale invasion. Here's President Trump's son-in-law, Kushner.
5: We're doing a lot of work behind the scenes to try and create the right conditions for it. It's a very, very hard problem, but we're going to try. And I think if we can achieve that, it would be an incredible thing. It doesn't mean that we will achieve it.
4: The trip by the Americans, part of a renewed effort to end the war, followed a meeting with Russian President Putin in Moscow Saturday. Here's Witkoff.
6: We came to see President Putin first. We needed to hear where he stood. We had good, concrete conversation with him, which we advised President Zelensky and his team about.
4: The core demands of Russia and Ukraine remain mutually exclusive, especially over territorial concessions, underscoring the difficulty of reaching an agreement. I'm Julie Walker.
2: A federal investigation underway into the crash of an Amazon cargo jet in Miami that killed 5 people. Members of a cleaning crew struck in a van when the Boeing 767 overran the runway. And warnings out for the Hawaiian Islands as Hurricane Lowell approaches. This is AP News. Emmy Awards already being handed out.
7: The first season of Apple TV's Widow's Bay ran away with 8 Emmy Awards at the Television Academy's early weekend ceremony, previously known as the Creative Arts Emmys.
8: There is something about these seafaring towns.
7: It's now pumped up with guest actor awards along with more behind-the-scenes prizes. The late Rob Reiner drew an ovation, winning Best Guest Actor in a Comedy for his work on The Bear. DTF St. Louis won 6 awards in the limited series category, with David Harbour and Linda Cardellini getting their first Emmys. And Bad Bunny won his first career Emmy Award for his Super Bowl halftime show. HBO Max's The Pitt won 4 awards, including Ernest Hardin Jr. for Best Guest Actor in a Drama, playing Louis, a likable alcoholic with a tragic backstory. The 2-night event will air September 12th on FXX, the Primetime Emmys held on September 14th, live on NBC and streaming on Peacock. I'm Jennifer King.
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1: Hometown news, hometown people. We are WJER. 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

0: Tonight's temperatures falling back into the upper 50s with partly cloudy skies making things perfect if you're looking to hit up the grill. Tomorrow brings another dry day with a mix of sun and clouds and temperatures warming up just a little bit warmer into those low to middle 80s. Our next meaningful opportunity for rain doesn't look to arrive until around Wednesday, so enjoy this nice, pleasant stretch of dry weather. I'm meteorologist Emma Keegan with WTOV9.
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Tonight's temperatures falling back into the upper 50s with partly cloudy skies making things perfect if you're looking to hit up the grill. Tomorrow brings another dry day with a mix of sun and clouds and temperatures warming up just a little bit warmer into those low to middle 80s. Our next meaningful opportunity for rain doesn't look to arrive until around Wednesday, so enjoy this nice, pleasant stretch of dry weather. I'm meteorologist Emma Keegan with WTOV 9.

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1: AP News, Sempen Thomas. A political shock from a small state in eastern Germany over the weekend. The anti-immigration, Russia-friendly alternative for Germany winning a landslide victory, EU foreign policy chief Kaya Kallas.
2: What is worrying is the sign that the threats are coming actually closer to Europe.
1: Referring to suspected Russian sabotage and an attempted drone attack at Leipzig airport.
2: At the same time, the parties that are sort of blind to this threat and say that we should not do anything with this because it's not our concern are gaining ground.
1: Meanwhile, Julie Walker recaps the latest Trump administration effort to restart stalled peace talks between Russia and Ukraine.
3: U.S. envoys Steve Witkoff and Jared Kushner held what they called encouraging talks in Kyiv Sunday with Ukraine President Zelensky in their first official visit to the country, but made no breakthrough toward ending Russia's full-scale invasion. Here's President Trump's son-in-law, Kushner.
4: We're doing a lot of work behind the scenes to try and create the right conditions for it. It's a very, very hard problem, but we're going to try. And I think if we can achieve that, it'd be an incredible thing. It doesn't mean that we will achieve it.
3: The trip by the Americans, part of a renewed effort to end the war, followed a meeting with Russian President Putin in Moscow Saturday. Here's Witkoff.
5: We came to see President Putin first. We needed to hear where he stood. We had good, concrete conversation with him, which we advised President Zelensky and his team about.
3: The core demands of Russia and Ukraine remain mutually exclusive, especially over territorial concessions, underscoring the difficulty of reaching an agreement. I'm Julie Walker.
1: A federal investigation underway into the crash of an Amazon cargo jet in Miami that killed 5 people. Members of a cleaning crew struck in a van when the Boeing 767 overran the runway. And warnings out for the Hawaiian Islands as Hurricane Lowell approaches. This is AP News. Emmy Awards already being handed out.
6: The first season of Apple TV's Widow's Bay ran away with 8 Emmy Awards at the Television Academy's early weekend ceremony, previously known as the Creative Arts Emmys.
7: There is something about these seafaring towns.
6: It's now pumped up with guest actor awards along with more behind-the-scenes prizes. The late Rob Reiner drew an ovation, winning Best Guest Actor in a Comedy for his work on The Bear. DTF St. Louis won 6 awards in the limited series category, with David Harbour and Linda Cardellini getting their first Emmys. And Bad Bunny won his first career Emmy Award for his Super Bowl halftime show. HBO Max's The Pitt won 4 awards, including Ernest Hardin Jr. for Best Guest Actor in a Drama, playing Louie, a likable alcoholic with a tragic backstory. The two-night event will air September 12th on FXX, the primetime Emmys held on September 14th, live on NBC and streaming on Peacock. I'm Jennifer King.
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0: Tonight's temperatures falling back into the upper 50s with partly cloudy skies making things perfect if you're looking to hit up the grill. Tomorrow brings another dry day with a mix of sun and clouds and temperatures warming up just a little bit warmer into those low to middle 80s. Our next meaningful opportunity for rain doesn't look to arrive until around Wednesday, so enjoy this nice, pleasant stretch of dry weather. I'm meteorologist Emma Keegan with WTOV9.
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0: Tonight's temperatures falling back into the upper 50s with partly cloudy skies making things perfect if you're looking to hit up the grill. Tomorrow brings another dry day with a mix of sun and clouds and temperatures warming up just a little bit warmer into those low to middle 80s. Our next meaningful opportunity for rain doesn't look to arrive until around Wednesday, so enjoy this nice, pleasant stretch of dry weather. I'm meteorologist Emma Keegan with WTOV 9.
1: Better than a bottomless pot of coffee. 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
1: AP News, I'm Ben Thomas. A political shock from a small state in eastern Germany over the weekend. The anti-immigration, Russia-friendly alternative for Germany winning a landslide victory. EU foreign policy chief Kaya Kallas.
2: What is worrying is the sign that the threats are coming actually closer to Europe.
1: Referring to suspected Russian sabotage and an attempted drone attack at Leipzig airport.
2: At the same time, the parties that are sort of blind to this threat and say that we should not do anything with this because it's not our concern are gaining ground.
1: Meanwhile, Julie Walker recaps the latest Trump administration effort to restart stalled peace talks between Russia and Ukraine.
3: U.S. envoys Steve Witkoff and Jared Kushner held what they called encouraging talks in Kyiv Sunday with Ukraine President Zelensky in their first official visit to the country, but made no breakthrough toward ending Russia's full-scale invasion. Here's President Trump's son-in-law, Kushner.
4: We're doing a lot of work behind the scenes to try and create the right conditions for it. It's a very, very hard problem, but we're going to try. And I think if we can achieve that, it'd be an incredible thing. It doesn't mean that we will achieve it.
3: The trip by the Americans, part of a renewed effort to end the war, followed a meeting with Russian President Putin in Moscow Saturday. Here's Witkoff.
5: We came to see President Putin first. We needed to hear where he stood. We had good, concrete conversation with him, which we advised President Zelensky and his team about.
3: The core demands of Russia and Ukraine remain mutually exclusive, especially over territorial concessions, underscoring the difficulty of reaching an agreement. I'm Julie Walker.
1: A federal investigation underway into the crash of an Amazon cargo jet in Miami that killed 5 people. Members of a cleaning crew struck in a van when the Boeing 767 overran the runway. And warnings out for the Hawaiian Islands as Hurricane Lowell approaches. This is AP News. Emmy Awards already being handed out.
6: The first season of Apple TV's Widow's Bay ran away with 8 Emmy Awards at the Television Academy's early weekend ceremony, previously known as the Creative Arts Emmys.
7: There is something about these seafaring towns.
6: It's now pumped up with guest actor awards along with more behind-the-scenes prizes. The late Rob Reiner drew an ovation, winning Best Guest Actor in a Comedy for his work on The Bear. DTF St. Louis won 6 awards in the limited series category, with David Harbour and Linda Cardellini getting their first Emmys. And Bad Bunny won his first career Emmy Award for his Super Bowl halftime show. HBO Max's The Pitt won 4 awards, including Ernest Hardin Jr. for Best Guest Actor in a Drama, playing Louis, a likable alcoholic with a tragic backstory. The 2-night event will air September 12th on FXX, the primetime Emmys held on September 14th, live on NBC and streaming on Peacock. I'm Jennifer King.
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5: Tonight's temperatures falling back into the upper 50s with partly cloudy skies making things perfect if you're looking to hit up the grill. Tomorrow brings another dry day with a mix of sun and clouds and temperatures warming up just a little bit warmer into those low to middle 80s. Our next meaningful opportunity for rain doesn't look to arrive until around Wednesday, so enjoy this nice, pleasant stretch of dry weather. I'm meteorologist Emma Keegan with WTOV 9.

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1: Greetings, friends. I'm Pastor Dave Geyer, and I serve the Fries Valley, Janadin Hutton, and Yerkesville Moravian congregations. Welcome to Morning Devotions on WJER. Right before Jesus' ministry, John the Baptist was preaching by the Jordan River, preparing the way for Jesus. Crowds came to hear him, and some were moved by John's call to repentance. Coming down to John in the river, they confessed their sins, determined to get right with God. We can only imagine the stuff they admitted to as they stood there. But now they wanted to leave all that behind. And John responded by baptizing them, washing them in the water as a sign of their change of heart. It's against this backdrop that we read from Matthew chapter 3. Then Jesus went to the Jordan River to be baptized by John. But John tried to talk him out of it. "I'm the one who needs to be baptized by you," he said. "So why are you coming to me?" But Jesus said, "It should be done, for we must carry out all that God requires." So John agreed to baptize him. John is shocked when Jesus comes, joining those in the river asking to be baptized. Unlike the others, Jesus has done no wrong. He has nothing to repent of, and yet Jesus insists, and so he too is baptized. Why, in spite of being sinless, does Jesus ask to be baptized? Part of the reason, I believe, is that Jesus is sending a message. He's choosing to be with the people who are owning their sins and wanting to turn to God. Rather than just evaluating these people from a distance, Jesus was joining them, coming right there by their side, claiming them as his own. And friends, Jesus hasn't changed, which is actually really good news for you and for me. Which one of us hasn't done wrong? Which one of us isn't guilty of doing things we shouldn't? What if everyone knew the not-so-good thoughts we sometimes entertain? And haven't we all, at times, failed to do the good things we know we should? Our impulse is to hide our sins. But what if, instead, we admitted them to God, without excuse or justification, just owned up to them, like those folks in the river that day? What would God say? What would God do? Could it be that in our moment of utter honesty, Jesus is right there with us, right by our side? Could it be that he's there not to condemn us, but to forgive us, or forgive us again, and to claim us as his own? Today, might Jesus be calling you and me to turn to him, to come clean, and to be honest about the wrong we have done? Let's pray. Lord, hear us today when we confess specifically the wrongs we've done. Forgive us. Wash us clean, give us a fresh start, and help us as we rise up to follow you. Amen.
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3: Tonight's temperatures falling back into the upper 50s with partly cloudy skies making things perfect if you're looking to hit up the grill.

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1: AP News, I'm Marcela Sanchez. In Saudi Arabia, a wave of Houthi attacks have wounded more than 70 people. Fires were also reported at several oil facilities and utilities in the kingdom's southern region, and operations were temporarily suspended. The attacks come after weeks of escalating clashes between the Iranian-backed Houthis and Saudi-backed government forces in Yemen, which shattered a four-year truce in the country's civil war. Canada's retaliatory tariffs went into effect at midnight, covering about $20 billion worth of U.S. goods. Canada struck back in response to the latest round of U.S. tariffs. The tariffs hit hundreds of American products, including steel, aluminum, cheese, appliances, and farm equipment, at rates of 15, 25, or 50%. Canadian Prime Minister Mark Carney says U.S. demands could hollow out key Canadian industries and limit the country's independence. The midterm elections are now less than 2 months away, but AP correspondent Ben Thomas reports there are primaries still to be held.
2: Historically, one of the early states casting votes in presidential years, New Hampshire's only now holding its 2026 primary. The headline contest is for the U.S. Senate seat held by retiring Democrat Jeanne Shaheen. On the Republican side, two former U.S. Senators, John Sununu and Scott Brown, are among eight candidates competing for the party's nomination. Democrats will choose between Congressman Chris Pappas, considered the frontrunner, scientist and Democratic Socialist Karishma Mansour, and three other candidates. Poll closing times vary across the state, but the last is 8 p.m. Eastern. I'm Ben Thomas.
1: Hurricane Lowell is expected to pass near Hawaii's westernmost islands today. Hawaii Governor Josh Green has ordered schools and government offices to close on Kauai, Niihau, and Oahu Islands. This is AP News. A Kentucky man with a meat allergy was craving a burger, so he got into ostrich farming.
3: U.S. ostrich farmers are finding new customers in those who are now allergic to red meat because of tick bites, known as alpha-gal syndrome. Ostrich meat is red when raw and has a taste similar to beef, but it's bird. Kentucky farmer Brent Williams was diagnosed 7 years ago with alpha-gal.
4: The people that have alpha-gal that I talk to that have tried an ostrich burger, most of them are almost in tears. Only because it's like, you just don't know how bad I miss this.
3: So he was eager to get into the ostrich business when W.D. King proposed raising them on his central Kentucky farm.
5: Alpha-gal is the main driver. That is what's driving the ostrich market.
3: There are about 10 to 15 ostrich farms in the U.S. dedicated to raising the African native birds that don't taste like chicken and don't come cheap. I'm Julie Walker.
1: And I'm Marcela Sanchez, AP News.
6: It is 3 minutes after 6 o'clock. It's 57 degrees here in the Tuscarawas Valley. Welcome to a new week, everybody. This is the WJER Morning Show with Michelle Spring and Tom Reed. Good morning to you, Michelle.
7: Good morning.
6: Our news director, Jamie Hambaugh, with us this morning. Good morning, Jamie.
8: Yeah, Tom, thank you, and good morning. So on the way here in the news, Dover city officials are talking about, well, they have an update as far as work on the Ohio and Erie Canal towpath trail going through town. So we'll hear about that. And Tuscarawas County Fair organizers, as they get set for opening day, they're talking about a new mentorship program for 4-H'ers. So we have those stories and others. They're on the way. All right, Tom, back to you. What's happening with that forecast?
6: Well, Jamie, we had a pretty pleasant Labor Day. It's going to be another nice sunny day today. A little bit warmer with a high of 84, a bit warmer tomorrow, and then some showers and changes coming on Thursday. I'll have all the details in the forecast, and then Michelle has some sports for us.
7: I do. I have a Guardians update from yesterday's game.
6: All that and more coming up here on the WJER Morning Show.
9: I was experiencing a mental health crisis, and I had no idea what to do. That's when I remembered hearing about the services offered by Rapid Care Medical and Behavioral Health Urgent Care. I walked in, and within minutes, I was talking with a counselor, and that started me down the path to receiving the care I needed to get through this frightening time. I also learned that the cost of my visit was covered by our local Adams Board, which was a huge relief in the midst of so much uncertainty. 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
8: WJER News time is 6:05. We have 58 degrees right now. Dover has taken what officials call a big step toward the completion of the Ohio and Erie Canal towpath trail. City officials have begun the design process for the portion of the path that goes through the city and its Riverside Park. Mayor Shane Gannot says that they have hired the Environmental Design Group after receiving a $200,000 state grant. However, completion of the trail is still at least 3 years away.
10: The engineering will take, based off their timeline, approximately 18 months. They've got to do environmental review and all of those things and several phases of design. And then you're looking at between a year and 18 months of construction.
8: Gannot says that ODOT is providing the majority of the funding for the project. The towpath trail extends 93 miles from Cleveland to Zorp. The state's budgeted $4.8 million in 2028 to pay for the final 7 miles of the biking and walking path through Tuscarawas County. Tuscarawas County Fair organizers are gearing up for the opening day, and this year, retiring junior fair board members are mentoring younger 4-H'ers to pass along their experience. OSU Extension educator Chris Kendall says the new program gives outgoing board members a way to stay involved as they head off to college.
11: We don't want to lose that knowledge base. So we developed a senior mentor program where members who are senior and post-high school, they can come back and be senior mentors. They are assigned other members of the junior fair board to work with to pass on their knowledge.
8: And the Tuscarawas County Fair runs the week of September 21st. More details are available at TuscCountyFairgrounds.com. Well, in Southwest Ohio, one clothing company made famous by a parody in a legendary comedy series is now being sued for real by the state of Ohio. ONN's Jared Allen has that.
12: Ohio's attorney general is suing Jay Peterman. The company is accused of not paying for $1.7 million in goods and services between 2010 and 2016. They're located in Blue Ash, a suburb of Cincinnati. The Ohio attorney general accuses company leaders of not refunding customers for returned items. Fans of the TV show Seinfeld may remember Jay Peterman. It was a parody of the real company. Elaine worked there for 3 seasons.
8: And a local cemetery tour will bring Newcomerstown history to life through stories told at the gravesites of those involved. Newcomerstown Historical Society member Craig Collins says Stories in Stone is a cemetery tour that will return October 4th following a successful first event last year.
13: And the girl who organized this is doing it again, and she does most of the research for it, and we just play our parts.
8: Now, participants will be guided through the East State Street Cemetery, where a costume storytellers will be stationed at 10 monuments. Among those participants we'll hear about are Adam Beers, Civil War surgeon, and also the Craigs, a couple who had operated the Underground Railroad through town. Tickets for all of that are $20. They are required for the Sunday event, which begins at 1:30 p.m. Again, that's October 4th. And for more information, you can find the Newcomerstown Historical Society on Facebook. And that's a look at news for this hour. Coming up, sports and the weather. For WJER News, I'm Jamie Hambaugh.
6: Thank you, Jamie. It's time for our weather forecast at 9 minutes after 6 o'clock. 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
6: Mostly sunny skies for our Tuesday. Today's high of 84. Overnight, mostly cloudy, 67 for our low. Little warmer tomorrow, mostly sunny, 86 for our high. And then some changes on Thursday. Showers and thunderstorms possible in the afternoon. Thursday's high of 77. In the valley right now, we have 57 degrees. Our weather forecast at 6 o'clock, brought to you by Buckeye Career Center in New Philadelphia. Ten minutes after 6 o'clock, and time for a look at what happened in sports. Michelle, what's going on?
7: The Guardians came up short in Baltimore last night, falling to the Orioles 6-4. Cleveland fell behind 4-0 early as starter Joey Cantillo struggled with his command, walking 5 in just 2 innings. The Guardians did make some noise pretty late in the game when Nathaniel Lowe launched a 3-run homer in the 9th to cut the deficit to 2, but that's as close as they would get. The loss leaves Cleveland just a half a game ahead of Toronto for the final American League wildcard spot. The series will continue tonight with Tanner Bibee on the mound.
6: We'll have that game right here on WJER. 6:05 is that Guardians warm-up and a 6:35 first pitch. Same time tomorrow night, 6:05 and 6:35 as they wrap up that series against Baltimore. They're off on Thursday, and then Friday, of course, another Domino's Football Friday here on WJER. Well, good morning, everybody. It's a Tuesday. Thanks to Mr. Morgan for covering for us yesterday morning. Michelle and Tom here back on the radio. Did you have a good weekend?
7: Yes, I did. Did you?
6: Good. It was fantastic. Nice long holiday weekend.
7: Great.
6: Just a great way to end up the summer.
7: Yes.
6: Yeah. Hey, another good way to end up the summer is be listening later on this morning. We're going to be giving away gift cards all week to Beers and Birdies. We've been talking about that. Y'all had a chance to visit them a couple of weeks ago. And a great place to go if you like, especially if you like to play golf or if you, you know, just like to have a drink and hang out with friends. It's in downtown New Philadelphia, and their grand opening is coming up on Saturday. And we're going to give you a chance to win a $25 gift card every day this week, both on our show and as well as Bill's show. So make sure you're listening for your chance to call in and win here on WJER. Lots more ahead on this Tuesday morning. Hope it's a good one for you.
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0: Teddy Swims here on The Voice of the Valley, WJER. Happy Tuesday, everybody. This is the WJER Morning Show.
1: All right. Some things from over the weekend. Well, first, let's talk about what happened at the box office. Spider-Man Brand New Day, again, winning once again. The superhero flick brought in $23 million over the four-day weekend, more than enough to secure first place. Christopher Nolan's The Odyssey took the number two spot. Then Coyote versus Acme claimed the third place spot. By Any Means movie. Oh, you okay over there?
0: Yeah, I gotta get the pliers and the screwdriver.
1: Oh, okay. With Mark Wahlberg, that debuted in fourth place over the weekend. That
0: I don't know that one. That's a Mark Wahlberg film.
1: Mm-hmm.
0: Okay.
1: The summer box office wound up hitting an all-time record with $4.7 billion. Before,
0: billion with a B.
1: Before the record was back in 2013, and it was 4.75, and this year it was 4.76. So look at that.
0: That's pretty good. Well, Spider-Man's
1: post-COVID
0: made more than half that, right?
1: Post-COVID, that's pretty good.
0: Yeah.
1: Not more than half that, no.
0: Did it make $2 billion?
1: Well, Disney's movie... the Toy Story movie, that helped a
0: yes,
1: lot.
0: Yes, indeed. That's over a billion.
1: The 48% of that was coming from The Odyssey, the highest grossing movie of all time. It has now become that movie.
0: Really?
1: Mm-hmm.
0: Okay.
1: Disney number two, and then Spider-Man was number three in terms of looking at from over the course of the summer. Spider-Man has brought in $923 million. Yikes!
0: Wow.
1: I know. That's crazy. Good for them. Good for them.
0: That Tom Holland's going to the bank.
1: Yeah, that's an understatement for sure.
0: Twice.
1: For sure. The Creative Emmy Awards were this past weekend, and... I'm not going to go through all the winners because there were so many winners. But just to highlight some, the shows that won the most, Widow's Bay. Have you heard of Widow's Bay?
0: I've heard of it. I've never seen it.
1: I haven't watched it yet either. It's supposed to be like funny, but dark. It's dark comedy-ish. That is on, I think it's on Apple TV. I'm going to say that, and then I'm going to probably be wrong. But I'm going to say it's on Apple TV. And then the second highest event or thing that was nominated was... It is on Apple TV. That won the most Emmys at the Creative Emmy Awards was Apple Music Super Bowl halftime show starring Bad Bunny.
0: That won, really?
1: It won 7 Emmy Awards.
0: Wow.
1: Isn't that amazing?
0: No, that really is.
1: Remember when it bothered everyone that
0: it
1: he was
0: bothered.
1: Doing?
0: Oh, that Bad Bunny. So... Oh, what business does he have to? And it was such an amazing performance.
1: And he won 7 Emmy Awards.
0: Good for you, BB.
1: Good for him.
0: Yeah.
1: DTF St. Louis won 6 Emmy Awards, and then Traitors. One of my favorite shows, Traitors, won 6 Emmy Awards as well. Some notables would be... Stephen Colbert won 5. The TV show The Pitt won 4. And then Bridgerton won 2. And one of those goes to Julie Andrews for
0: Bless
1: being
0: her.
1: The narrator. In fact, she won, she broke a record, if there was even a record before then, but she is the oldest person to win that in that category at 90 years old.
0: That's such good news. Love her.
1: Just love her.
0: Congratulations,
1: She's
0: Julie.
1: So sweet. So there's that. Taylor Swift opened up about some hidden meanings behind her original song for Toy Story. The song I Knew It, I Knew You. During an interview, she explained that she intentionally wrote lyrics that could have multiple interpretations. That's the beauty of her. She just always is thinking of. She is just so intricate in the things that she
0: says. I love
1: her
0: process.
1: Yes.
0: We've mentioned this before, but that series of videos with the songwriters and her, it was her
1: Songwriters Hall of Fame induction.
0: Right. Yeah. And she explains her process, and it's just absolutely amazing. It was a New York Times video. Absolutely amazing.
1: She wrote, I love the lyrics of the song. They are really being delved into by the fans. There are several lyrics that have more than one meaning to them. She pointed to days in the opening lyric. I knew you through the days of the blades of grass in the summer as an example, explaining that the word days is spelled D-A-Z-E in the lyrics, but you could also think of it as D-A-Y-S through the days. God love her.
0: Look at the multi-levels in the writing of that Taylor Swift.
1: She is a genius. She also shared blades of grass in the summer that harkens back to childhood and playing and using your imagination. But also there is the added meaning of their toys, noting that the toys can also see up to the height of blades of grass. God, she's so smart. She's so good. Also, the song's line, parachutes, for the free fall of being younger, references both Toy Story toys and symbolizes somebody who helps you grow up and helps your landings be softer.
0: Aww.
1: I love her.
0: Love that.
1: She's amazing. Speaking of icons, American Airlines honored Dolly Parton with a flight 925. She has been receiving honors really since her passing, and the Metropolitan Nashville Airport Authority is set to meet on September 17th to discuss the renaming of the airport to the Dolly Parton International Airport. But meanwhile, American Airlines has renumbered their daily flight from Dallas to Nashville from flight 1396 to flight 925.
0: Aw.
1: Yes. Good for them. The change will happen on March 28th, and the airline notes America's scheduling team puts their creative hats on to find flight numbers that are meaningful to travelers. So
0: I love
1: flying
0: that.
1: From Dallas to Nashville. Look for flight 925.
0: Very cool. It is 6:30 right now. It's time for some news headlines. Jamie's here with us. Good morning, Jamie.
2: Yeah, Tom. Hey, thank you. Well, Dover is taking what officials call a big step toward the completion of the Ohio and Erie Canal towpath trail. City officials have begun the design process for the portion of the path that goes through the city and its Riverside Park. Mayor Shane Ganoa says that they have hired the Environmental Design Group after receiving a $200,000 state grant. However, completion of the trail is still at least 3 years away. Tuscarawas County Fair organizers are gearing up for opening day, and this year, retiring junior fair board members are mentoring younger 4-H'ers to pass along their experience. OSU Extension educator Chris Kendall says the new program gives outgoing members, board members, a way to stay involved as they head off to college. The Tuscarawas County Fair runs the week of September 21st. More details are available at TuscCountyFairgrounds.com. Canada's retaliatory tariffs on about $20 billion worth of U.S. goods take effect today, turning its escalating trade war with President Donald Trump into a test watched far beyond the border. Can a country much smaller than the United States stand up to Trump and succeed? Prime Minister Mark Carney has rejected U.S. demands that he says could hollow out key Canadian industries and limit the country's independence, while Trump's threats to Canada's sovereignty have rallied the public behind him. Other governments are watching to see what happens after Canada hits back. The measures hit hundreds of American products at rates of 15, 25, or 50%, including steel, aluminum, cheese, appliances, clothing, cosmetics, and farm equipment. The forecast is on the way. For WJER News, I'm Jamie Hambaugh.
0: Thank you so much, Jamie. It'll be a nice day today. Mostly sunny, a high of 84 degrees. Overnight, mostly cloudy, 67 for our low. On Wednesday, mostly sunny, a little warmer tomorrow, a high of 86. And then on Thursday, we'll see some showers and thunderstorms possible tomorrow afternoon, or on Thursday afternoon, with a high of 77 degrees. So like a cool down might be in our future. Right now, it's 58 degrees here in the valley.
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0: I knew it.
1: Number three on the Billboard Hot 100 again this week. That's that Taylor Swift and that great song from Toy Story 5.
2: I knew it, I knew you.
1: I love that song.
2: All right, Whitney Levitt, if you were a Secret Lives of Mormon Wives watcher, she has shared that she will star as Sandra Dee in the musical of the life of Dee's former dream lover, Bobby Darin. Very cool.
1: Okay.
2: She was recently in Chicago. She did a three-month run, broke the production box's office record. She was phenomenal in it. She was on Dancing with the Stars. Everyone thought she should have won. She was kind of robbed of that. Yeah, she's going to be starring opposite Jonathan Groff.
1: Very good.
2: Yes.
1: I like him.
2: She's phenomenal.
1: Yeah, I like her too.
2: Have you ever watched Secret Lives of Mormon Wives?
1: No, not a fan.
2: Oh, okay.
1: Not a fan of that.
2: What have you seen her in?
1: Whitney Levitt.
2: Mm-hmm.
1: I'm trying to think. She's been in other things.
2: Just Dancing with the Stars, really.
1: Okay.
2: Yeah, she's awesome. I'm super excited for her. It was just announced that her husband is going to be a contestant on Dancing with the Stars this year. He is also super musically inclined, and he does a really good job whenever they're on TikTok. So, I mean, I guess they should be fine.
1: Well, there you go. There you go. What did she play in Chicago, did it say?
2: She was Roxy.
1: Roxy? Okay, mm-hmm. Very good.
2: Yeah. She was awesome.
1: Love that.
2: Selena Gomez is in the news lately. Her and her mom are being sued for allegedly defrauding investors as her business fell apart. I don't know about this one. They said that they deceived investors into pouring over $1 million into their business while the company was secretly crumbling from within, and her mom was struggling with a drug problem. That's according to this lawsuit. Okay. I don't know if that's true. The companies claim Selena and her mom made false representations about the infrastructure, the leadership, and the resources necessary for the company to launch into a profitable platform. Don't you think Selena Gomez has her own money?
1: You would think so.
2: I don't know about this. The companies say they invested over $1 million based on Selena making the rounds on TV shows and speaking in interviews in the about the business. I don't know if I believe this. I feel like she has her own money. And she doesn't need all of that. No? Maybe?
1: You never know what these, people get involved in investments and things like that.
2: We will see. In the lawsuit, the investors say that they confronted her mom about the claims. She tried to blame somebody else.

0: a lot lately, but they're going to continue their Burning Up tour all over again. The tour kicks off September 25th at TD Garden in Boston, and they're going to be going out a lot of places. They just recently were inducted as Disney Legends at the D3 Summit, which is very cool. But now they're going to be heading out starting in, like I said, TD Garden on the 25th in Boston. They're going to be going to like DC, Pennsylvania, Florida. They'll be at Columbus Nationwide Arena on Friday, October 16th, if you want to go see them.
1: Well, get your tickets now.
0: They'll also be in Cleveland on Monday, October 19th, if you don't want to drive to Columbus and you'd rather drive north. So, super fun.
1: Are tickets on sale now?
0: Yes, they are.
1: Very good.
0: Yes, yes, yes. Very good.
1: I could see the Jonas Brothers.
0: I would totes go see the Jonas Brothers. Yeah. They're adorable. Sign me up. All right, last thing here for you, one of my favorite shows from last year. It's coming back, The Hunting Wives. Do you remember me talking about this show?
1: No, The Hunting Wives?
0: Yes, it is.
1: Like The Real Housewives?
0: It is not it's what you not. Think it is.
1: Okay.
0: It is a lot.
1: It's a lot?
0: It is a lot.
1: Okay. Is it a violent show? Because it sounds like, from the title, it might be...
0: No, it's not like, you don't see violence.
1: Oh, but it's implied.
0: Said, yes.
1: Okay, okay. I think I get the gist from the title.
0: The series, the next season premiere date is, will debut on Thanksgiving Day, November 26th, and it will have 8 episodes. Everyone's coming back. Malin Ackerman, Brittany Snow, Dermot Mulroney, they're all coming back. So, and new this year, we've got some, guest stars, John Stamos and Angel Reese are coming.
1: Look at the Stamos still doing his thing out there.
0: Oh, he's involved in a lot. So, yeah, that's super exciting. That show was wild.
1: Okay.
0: In the terms of, like, there were a lot of things happening that you just didn't suspect. It kept you on your toes. How about that?
1: Okay.
0: Yeah. We'll just say that.
1: Yeah. I just, from the title, it kind of implies that...
0: it's good.
1: It might be a lot.
0: It's very good.
1: Yeah.
0: It just was not what I was anticipating when I started watching.
1: Okay. Mm-hmm. Not a fall down... sides a comedy, though.
0: No. Definitely not that. Sorry.
1: So if you're looking for a laugh, maybe Hunting Wives is not the
0: that's
1: the
0: not
1: show
0: your jam.
1: You.
0: Yeah. Nope, you're going to need to find something else.
1: There you go.
0: All right, let's get into a senior center update.
1: Let's do.
0: Over at the Tuscarawas County Senior Center. 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
1: AP News, I'm Marcela Sanchez. Canada's retaliatory tariffs went into effect at midnight, hitting about $20 billion worth of U.S. goods. The tariffs hit American products, including steel, aluminum, clothing, and farm equipment, at rates of up to 50%. The exchange of fire between Iran and the U.S. has quieted for now, replaced by another exchange of rhetoric. AP correspondent Ben Thomas reports.
2: Iran claims it tested a new missile capability against a U.S. warship over the weekend, and Iranian state media says it has greater range and accuracy and a half-ton warhead, and marks a turning point in Iran's defense strategy, shifting toward preemptive action. On Saturday, the U.S. said ballistic missiles were launched at U.S. warships, which evaded the attacks, and in response, U.S. forces struck three Iranian oil tankers. Meanwhile, the White House is dismissing Iranian plans to create an exclusion zone near the Strait of Hormuz. The U.S. insists the waterway remains open and cleared of mines. I'm Ben Thomas.
1: In Saudi Arabia, a wave of Houthi attacks have wounded more than 70 people. Fires were also reported at several oil facilities and utilities in the kingdom's southern region, and operations were temporarily suspended. The attacks come after weeks of escalating clashes between the Iranian-backed Houthis and Saudi-backed government forces in Yemen. Republicans will gather in Dallas this week for a two-day convention dreamed up by President Trump to rally his supporters ahead of this year's midterm elections. Republicans have never held a midterm convention before, although Democrats did in the 1970s and 1980s. Hurricane Lowell is expected to pass near Hawaii's westernmost islands today. Asian shares and U.S. futures declined, while oil prices pushed higher. More stories at apnews.com. This is AP News. Jamaica is pushing for Britain to pay reparations for the transatlantic slave trade. The AP's Karen Shamas has more.
3: On Monday, the Caribbean nation petitioned King Charles III to refer questions about slavery and the UK's responsibility to the Privy Council. The petition coincides with the anniversary of the Zong massacre, where 132 enslaved Africans were thrown overboard because the crew decided they were worth more as lost property. Jamaica's culture minister, Olivia Grange.
4: In relation to the wrongs that were done, we want answers.
3: Jamaica seeks answers on whether the forced transport and enslavement were illegal and if the UK should provide reparations. King Charles ultimately will have no say in what happens and will follow advice from the British government. Karen Shamas, London.
1: And I'm Marcela Sanchez, AP News.
5: Thank you, Marcela. It is 3 minutes past 7 o'clock. It's 57 degrees as the sun comes up in the valley. It's a Tuesday morning, and this is the WJER Morning Show with Michelle and Tom. Good morning, Michelle.
6: Good morning.
5: With our news this morning, News Director Jamie Hambaugh. Good morning, Jamie.
7: Yeah, Tom, hey, thanks. So on the way here in the news, sheriff's detectives were called to investigate after they say a flock safety camera was vandalized near Bolivar over the weekend. That's coming up. Plus, in Dover, city officials have an update on construction and planning for the Towpath Trail, the city's portion of it as it comes through town. So we have those stories and others. Tom, back to you then, and what's going on with the weather?
5: Well, Jamie, we had a good-looking most of our weekend. A good-looking day today, mostly sunny skies, high in the mid-80s. Same thing tomorrow, but we have some changes coming. I'll tell you what's happening, and then Michelle has some sports.
6: I do. I have a Guardians update from yesterday's game.
5: All that and more coming up here on this Tuesday morning on the WJER Morning Show.
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7: 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We have 57 degrees. Tuscarawas County Sheriff's Detectives are investigating after a Flock safety license plate reader camera was vandalized Sunday just east of Bolivar. According to the sheriff's office, a deputy had noticed the camera was missing from State Route 212 between the I-77 northbound exit ramp and the Tuscarawas River there. While responding to another call, this was around 12:45 p.m., the deputy had later returned and found that camera had been cut down. Its solar panel was found, though, just under the surface of a nearby pond. The case has been forwarded to detectives, and no suspect information has been released. Now, flock cameras draw support from police and some local officials who say they help solve crimes quickly, while civil liberties groups and a growing number of lawmakers argue that they enable mass surveillance and risk misuse. The towpath trail is closer to coming through Dover, but there are still several steps and at least a few years to go. The towpath trail has been an ongoing project for nearly 40 years. The walking and biking path extends 93 miles south from Cleveland, with about 7 miles remaining before it's finished. Now, previous estimates had it done by now. Dover recently received a $200,000 state grant for the design of the path through the city. But Mayor Shane Gano says completion is still at least 3 years away.
9: The project is tentatively slated for to begin construction in early 2028 and for completion in early to mid-2029.
7: Gano says that the timeline is dependent on the Ohio Department of Transportation's schedule. The state has budgeted $4.8 million in 2028 for Dover, New Philadelphia, and Tuscarawas County to complete 7 miles of the trail, taking it to its final trail marker at Canallands Park in New Philadelphia before 2030. Well, in Northeast Ohio, we're learning more about the background of Patrick Havas, the man who allegedly had attempted to attack Democratic gubernatorial candidate Dr. Amy Acton in Canfield Sunday. Candace Hare has the story.
10: Havas has been in jail in the Mahoning County Jail since that incident on Sunday. And while investigators have not yet released a possible motive, we are learning more about his background. Now, according to our media partners at Cleveland.com, Havas has ties to Northeast Ohio, having graduated from Stoneman Roe Falls High School. He's also a licensed practical nurse. Records show he previously lived in Parma Heights and Kent and last voted in 2024 as a Republican. They also report Havas is the brother of Andrew Havas, a former Franklin County campaign chair for U.S. Senator John Husted.
7: Well, the Ohio Department of Transportation is also rolling out a new safety campaign reminding drivers, bicyclists, and pedestrians to share the road. ODOT's Read the Road, Their Space for All of Us campaign encourages everyone using Ohio roads to stay alert, follow traffic laws, and watch for people around them. ODOT Press Secretary Matt Bruning says the campaign urges drivers to yield, obey speed limits, and use extra caution in areas with bike and foot traffic. Pedestrians and cyclists are also encouraged to stay visible and pay attention to signs, signals, and other road users.
11: There is a demand for active transportation all across the state. We know that. Even where I live in Chillicothe, we're working on a big project through our main commercial corridor, and there are people walking up and down that corridor all the time. There are no sidewalks. We're adding them. But there's demand for people to use this kind of active transportation mode, but we want to make sure everybody's doing it safely.
7: And ODOT data shows that pedestrian crashes peak on Fridays between 6 to 8 p.m. and bicycle crashes most often occur on Fridays between 3 and 4 p.m. And that's a look at news for this hour. Coming up, we have sports and that forecast for WJER News. I'm Jamie Hambaugh.
5: Thanks so much, Jamie. It's 9 minutes past 7 o'clock and time for a look at our weather forecast on this Tuesday morning. 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
5: Well, a nice day in store for us with mostly sunny skies, a high of 84. Mostly cloudy overnight, a low dropping to 67. On Wednesday, mostly sunny, a high of 86. Some showers, possibly a thunderstorm coming in on Thursday. A little cooler, 77. And then another nice day on Friday. Sunny skies with a high of 78 degrees. In the valley right now, partly sunny and 57 degrees. 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Time for a look at sports at 7:11. Here's Michelle.
6: All right, the Guardians came up short in Baltimore last night, falling to the Orioles 6-4. Cleveland fell behind 4-0 early as starter Joey Cantillo struggled with his command, walking 5 in just 2 innings. The Guardians did make some noise late. Nathaniel Lowe launched a 3-run homer in the 9th to cut the deficit to 2, but that's as close as they would get. The loss leaves Cleveland just a half a game ahead of Toronto for the final American League wild card spot. The series will continue tonight with Tanner Bibee taking the mound.
5: And we'll have that game here on WJER, beginning at 6:05 with that Guardians warm-up show, a 6:35 first pitch, and the same thing tomorrow night as they wrap up that series against the Orioles, 6:05 and 6:35 right here on WJER. Guards are off on Thursday, and then Friday, it's a Domino's Football Friday with more high school football action coming up here on WJER. Well, good morning, everybody. It is a Tuesday morning. Hope you had a great holiday. Michelle and Tom here on the radio.
6: Good morning.
5: Who do we have this week for guests? I think we have someone coming in tomorrow.
6: We have Kevin Nydick coming in from this. It's not new. It's been around for about a year now, but they have their grand opening coming up here. Birdies and Beers, which I'm super excited about. He'll be in tomorrow. And then on Thursday, we have somebody coming from the Midvale Miners Jubilee.
5: Oh, that's a great festival.
6: And we'll be talking with them.
5: Very good. And speaking of beers and birdies, we are giving away a gift card every day this week, starting today. 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And we're giving away $25 gift cards to Beers and Birdies in downtown New Philadelphia. Their grand opening coming up on Saturday. And your chance to win here coming up later this morning on The Morning Show.
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0: There's Benson Boone on a Tuesday morning here on the WJER Morning Show. Good morning, everybody.
1: Did you drive anywhere this weekend? Gas prices were at an all-time high.
0: I did. I went to Akron and I filled up my tank beforehand and it was a lot of money.
1: The average price of gas this past weekend was $4.25 a gallon heading into the holiday weekend, nearly a dollar higher than last year and well above the Labor Day weekend record from 2012. Gas prices have never topped $4 a gallon on Labor Day weekend. The national average for regular gas is still below the record. It's at $5.
0: Well, you know what diesel is. I saw diesel on the way up to Akron the other day, over $6 a gallon for diesel.
1: The diesel hit a national average of $5.85 a gallon on Friday, and that is a record high.
0: That's crazy.
1: Oh boy. They say that prices shot up after the United States and Israel attacked Iran in February, and they have not settled down since then. So there's that.
0: Well, between diesel prices and tariffs, this ought to be a great Christmas season, yes?
1: Oh, no.
0: Yeah.
1: I didn't even think about Christmas.
0: Yeah. Well, you know, Christmas is only like 108 days away, something like that.
1: Watch it.
0: Well, gotta prepare now.
1: Watch it. That's
0: your tree up yet?
1: No. Gosh, no.
0: I just thought I'd ask.
1: I don't even have all my mums out yet.
0: No?
1: No. 10 United States destinations that you can visit for under $500 this fall.
0: Okay.
1: If you're not here locally, I mean, obviously you want to go out to Amish country. That's like first and foremost.
0: Right.
1: But if you want to head out of state, here are some affordable places to go. Gulf Shores, Alabama. I have heard
0: Pretty nice.
1: I've heard a lot of people here locally that have gone down to Alabama for vacation. Mm-hmm. So good for them. Myrtle Beach is always up there. Raleigh, North Carolina. Fort Lauderdale. That's a good one. Orlando. Now, you're not going to Disney if you want to stay under $500.
0: No, you're not. Maybe for one person. For a day.
1: Yeah, and you're not probably staying at a resort.
0: No, you're staying in one of them little hotels in Kissimmee, I think.
1: That is crazy. Tampa is also on the list. Atlanta, Georgia. Also, Portland, Oregon. Denver, Colorado. Make that top 10 list for some affordable fall places to head. If you're looking for
0: a
1: weekend getaway.
0: Yeah.
1: I don't know. I'm surprised, like, Connecticut is not, well, it's probably not affordable.
0: No, those places, especially in the fall.
1: They're so pretty.
0: Yeah, are.
1: They're not affordable.
0: And they're booked up, like, in advance. People want to go look at them leaves once they turn those beautiful colors.
1: Come here. This is where they have the pretty leaves. Go out to Amish country. It's so gorgeous.
0: Come to my house, and you can look at all the leaves you want. I'll just give you a rake.
1: Yeah, clean them up while you're at
0: That's right.
1: Please.
0: Uh-huh.
1: They found this list this morning. It was the most followed people on Instagram. The list has changed a little bit, and they're all ranked.
0: Okay. Hit me with this rank.
1: Do you have any guesses on who the most followed person on Instagram is?
0: I would have no. I mean, Taylor's got to be up there, yes?
1: Mm-mm.
0: Or no. All right. I would have no idea then.
1: If I'm doing like top 10, 4, 5, 6, 7, 8, 9, 10. She's not even in the top 10.
0: Oh, my goodness.
1: I know.
0: That's
1: offensive.
0: That's she's offended.
1: I'm offended for her. That's rude.
0: Oh, boy.
1: So, do you have any guess besides Taylor Swift?
0: I have no clue.
1: Okay, this person that I'm about to say that is the most followed person on Instagram has 679 million followers. Taylor Swift, as you mentioned, only has 273.
0: Oh, okay.
1: Mm-hmm. It is a male, and he is a male soccer player or football player. He's from Portugal, Cristiano Ronaldo.
0: Cristiano Ronaldo.
1: Yes.
0: Oh, boy. He's working the social media, huh?
1: Well, I mean, I think if you just take a picture of him and post it, you'll understand why. The man is beautiful.
0: I'll take your word for it.
1: Yeah, 679 million followers.
0: Wow.
1: That's insane. Insane. Number two was another footballer or soccer player, if you're here in America, Lionel Messi. He has 516 million.
0: You know, that would have been my guess. I would have said he was probably in the top 10.
1: Selena Gomez is the first, or she's the highest ranking female and first American on the list with 403 million followers.
0: She might be higher up on that list after the lawsuit.
1: Oh, jeez.
0: People are following that.
1: The rest of that top 10 include Dwayne The Rock Johnson at number 4.
0: Dwayne Johnson?
1: Mm-hmm.
0: Really?
1: He and Kylie Jenner are tied with 381 million followers.
0: Interesting.
1: Ariana Grande, Kim Kardashian, Beyonce, Khloe Kardashian, and Justin Bieber. Okay, the Kardashians have 1, 2, 3, 4... 5 in the top 20. Is that all the sisters? Yeah, that's all the sisters. Well, OMG.
0: People have to keep up with them, so they do so on Instagram.
1: That's so
0: Now are these people crazy. Are they're really working their pages, right? Is that why
1: they're
0: have so many followers?
1: Yes.
0: Yeah.
1: They've got all the things. Now I would say Justin Bieber doesn't post very much. He's pretty, like, kind of quiet on the social.
0: He's the Biebs. He comes out in his boxers on the Grammys and, you know, there you
1: go.
0: Yeah,
1: I think the same would go for Cristiano Ronaldo.
0: Okay. Oh,
1: Jamie,
0: Did Jamie just scare you when he came in the studio?
1: I don't know. Sometimes that door is so loud, right?
0: I didn't even hear it.
1: Oh.
0: Yeah.
1: I did.
0: Okay.
2: Sorry about that.
1: No, it's okay.
0: Well, no, Jamie's just coming in. He's coming in the door, so.
2: Try to tiptoe next
0: yeah.
2: time.
1: Thanks, Jamie. Sorry.
0: Are you on Instagram, Jamie?
2: No.
0: No? Neither am I. So,
2: good man.
0: Jamie and I are not, we are not on that list.
1: It's fine.
0: Yeah. It is 7:30. We have news headlines. They are brought to you this hour by A&M Service Center, the home of Michelin, B.F. 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Jamie, what's happening on this Tuesday morning?
2: Tom, thanks, and good morning. Yeah, so Tuscarawas County Sheriff's detectives are investigating after a Flock Safety license plate reader was cut down Sunday along State Route 212 just east of Bolivar. It's near the I-77 northbound exit ramp and the river. Now, according to a call records, a deputy responding to another call noticed the camera missing around 12:45 p.m. that day, later finding that device cut from its mount and its solar panel submerged in a nearby pond. And detectives are handling the case. No suspect information has been released. Flock cameras are backed by police and some local officials who say they help solve crimes, while civil liberties groups and several lawmakers argue that they enable mass surveillance and risk misuse. Dover officials have begun designing the city's section of the Ohio and Erie Canal towpath trail after securing a $200,000 state grant. Mayor Shane Gano says that the environmental design group has been hired for the work, with ODOT covering most of the project's cost, though completion remains at least 3 years out. The 93-mile trail runs from Cleveland to Zora, and the state's budgeted $4.8 million in 2028 to finish the final 7 miles through the county. And the ongoing outbreak of cyclospora tied to iceberg lettuce has raised new concerns about the safety of imported produce and underscores a worrisome trend. The U.S. is conducting fewer inspections to catch contaminated food. International food inspections by the Food and Drug Administration are down about 35% since the start of COVID-19. The pandemic kicked off a wave of retirements and departures among FDA inspectors that continues to this day. But even before COVID, the agency had failed to hit its targets for foreign inspections. Recent staffing cuts and reorganizations at the agency suggest the numbers may fall even lower. All right, we have the weather. The forecast is coming up for WJER News. I'm Jamie Hambaugh.
0: Thank you so much, Jamie. 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
0: 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A great day in store for us. Mostly sunny skies, a high of 84 degrees. Mostly cloudy overnight, a low of 67. Sunny for Wednesday. Tomorrow's high a bit warmer at 86. And then we're going to see some showers and thunderstorms move in on Thursday afternoon with a high of 77. In the valley right now, we have mostly sunny skies, 58 degrees. 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

0: DJ Audrey Nuna and Ray Ami, also known as Huntrix, here on the WJER Morning Show. Welcome back, everybody.
1: All right, let's take a moment now to look back on this day in history.
0: Okay.
1: Back in 1977, the Mary Tyler Moore Show signed off. After 7 seasons and 168 episodes, the groundbreaking sitcom ended its CBS run. It collected a whopping 29 Primetime Emmy Awards.
0: That's understandable.
1: One of the best.
0: Indeed.
1: And then back on this day in 1998, Google was incorporated. I mean, what would we do without Google? Now it's become like an adjective.
0: Yeah.
1: I'm Googling.
0: Yeah.
1: It's like a verb. It's a noun. It's all the things.
0: Yeah.
1: Just get on the Google.
0: I feel all googly today. I hope you feel good today and enjoying your Tuesday. Our birthday list is small but very distinguished today. Happy birthday to Chris Harmon. Chris turns 54 today. And congratulations, happy birthday goes out to our winner in the birthday contest today, Alicia Williams of New Philly. Alicia's turning 47. And Alicia's going to be celebrating with an eighth of a sheet cake and chocolate white or marble from Liddy's Cakes and Cookies in New Philly. Also a pound of delicious Swiss cheese from Broad Run Cheese House in Dover, and 2 dinners from McDonald's in Dover, New Philly, Yerricksville, or Newcomerstown. What celebrities would be celebrating on this September 8th?
1: Well, while we were gone, I have to mention that we had some very important celebrity birthdays while we were gone. Mr. Jim Booth celebrated a birthday while
0: Happy
1: we
0: birthday,
1: were gone.
0: Happy birthday, Jim.
1: Yes, Jim Booth, friend of the show. Absolutely loved him. It was 3 days ago. And then another great friend, Willie Grove, also celebrated
0: Happy birthday, Willie.
1: Birthday as well. And those are two wonderful local celebrities. So happy birthday, gentlemen. And some celebrities. Wiz Khalifa is turning 39 today. Jonathan Taylor Thomas, JTT from Home Improvement and The Lion King. He's turning 45. Pink, turning 47 today. David Arquette, turning 55. Also turning 55 is Brooke Burke. And then Bernie Sanders is turning 85 years old today.
0: Happy birthday to all our celebs and to you if you're celebrating. Remember, if you are celebrating, we'd love to celebrate with you. Here at the WJER Birthday Contest, you can enter by sending a postcard to 2424 East High in New Philly. 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And if your birthday is today, very happy birthday to you. It's 7:45 right now and time for a business minute on this Tuesday morning. 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Edward Jones, making sense of investing, member SIPC. Well, the markets were closed for the Labor Day holiday yesterday, but looking back to Friday, U.S. equity markets finished lower on Friday after a stronger-than-expected August employment report increased expectations for hikes of the Fed rate. Futures markets raised the implied probability of a rate hike this month to roughly 58%. The two-year

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1: AP News, I'm Marcela Sanchez. Canada's retaliatory tariffs have gone into effect, hitting about $20 billion worth of U.S. goods. The tariffs hit hundreds of American products at rates of 15, 25, and 50%. Republicans are heading to Dallas this week for a two-day convention. President Trump had long floated the idea of holding a convention like this, and Republicans worked to make his wish a reality. In other news, AP correspondent Charles de Ledesma reports the Houthis have attacked Saudi Arabia's oil facilities.
2: A wave of Houthi attacks on Saudi Arabia have wounded more than 70 people and ignited fires at several oil facilities and utilities in the kingdom's southern region, a major escalation in the renewed conflict between an important US ally and the Iranian-backed rebels in Yemen. The attacks come after weeks of escalating clashes between the Houthis and Saudi-backed government forces in Yemen, which shattered a four-year truce in the country's civil war. The flare-up delivers a new jolt to a region already destabilized by nearly 3 years of wars and brings more uncertainty for the global economy. I'm Charles de Ledesma.
1: Chicago Sky owner Michael Alter is calling a lawsuit filed by former NBA center Enes Kanter-Freedom meritless and frivolous. Freedom alleges his First Amendment rights were violated when he was ejected from the Sky's WNBA game against the Indiana Fever on August 23rd. He's seeking damages and asking that his ban from attending games at Wintrust Arena be lifted. Freedom was sitting alone the baseline wearing a black shirt that read, "Woman, noun, adult human female." He was removed from the game after he was confronted by Sky guard Natasha Cloud late in the third quarter. World shares and U.S. futures skidded today as flaring conflict in the Middle East pushed oil prices higher. This is AP News. The first batch of Emmys have gone out with some memorable names taking home TV's top awards. The AP's Jennifer King has more.
3: The first season of Apple TV's Widow's Bay ran away with 8 Emmy Awards at the Television Academy's early weekend ceremony, previously known as the Creative Arts Emmys.
4: There is something about these seafaring towns.
3: It's now pumped up with guest actor awards along with more behind-the-scenes prizes. The late Rob Reiner drew an ovation, winning Best Guest Actor in a Comedy for his work on The Bear. DTF St. Louis won 6 awards in the limited series category, with David Harbour and Linda Cardellini getting their first Emmys. And Bad Bunny won his first career Emmy Award for his Super Bowl halftime show. HBO Max's The Pitt won 4 awards, including Ernest Hardin Jr. for Best Guest Actor in a Drama, playing Louis, a likable alcoholic with a tragic backstory. I'm Jennifer King.
1: 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I'm Marcela Sanchez, AP News.
5: Thank you, Marcela. Happy Tuesday, everybody. This is the WJER Morning Show. Sunny skies, 57 degrees on the outside. Tom Reed here with you. Michelle had to step out for the rest of the day, so I'm here until 10 o'clock with lots of fun and more great music on WJER. Joining me this hour, of course, Mr. Jamie Hambaugh with our news. Good morning to you, Jamie.
6: Yeah, Tom. Yeah, thank you, and good morning. Yeah, so on the way here, an update from Dover City officials about planning for the towpath trail in the city stretch going through town. And also, we'll be hearing about a mentorship program for the Tuscarawas County Fair, the 4-H members there, and what that means for them. So we have those stories and others that are coming up. Let's go back to you, Tom, and what's happening with the weather?
5: Well, Jamie, it's going to be a nice day today. We had a lovely most of our weekend, but mostly sunny skies for today, a high in the mid-80s. A cloudy overnight, a low of 67. Another nice day tomorrow. I'll give you all the forecast details coming up, and then I'll also have a look at sports. 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
6: WJER News Time is 8:03. We have 60 degrees right now. And Dover is taking what officials call a big step toward the completion of the Ohio and Erie Canal towpath trail. Now, city officials have begun the design process for the portion of the path that goes through the city and its Riverside Park. Mayor Shane Gannot says that they have hired the Environmental Design Group after receiving a $200,000 state grant. However, completion of the trail is still at least 3 years away. And Gannot says that ODOT is providing the majority of the funding for the project.
8: ODOT controls the timeline on that project because they are the construction administrator.
6: Now, the towpath trail extends 93 miles from Cleveland to Zora. Now, the state's budgeted $4.8 million in 2028 to pay for the final 7 miles of the biking and walking path through Tuscarawas County. Now, Tuscarawas County Fair organizers are gearing up for opening day with this year's retiring junior fair board members. They're mentoring younger 4-H'ers to pass along their experience. OSU Extension educator Chris Kendall says that the new program gives outgoing board members a way to stay involved as they head off to college. And mentor Maggie Hamilton says she wants to teach the younger members how to be strong role models there.
9: Because you truly are the people those kids look for and look up to. I mean, they want to be you when they're older, just like we all wanted to be the junior fair board, and then now here we are. And just teaching those kids that people are always looking up to them, so you need to lead by example. You need to be that leader and just passing that on to the younger kids.
6: Board members Nora Randolph and Allie Kendall say that they're following in their older siblings' footsteps and hope to show the younger 4-H'ers all aspects of the fair and also how to lend a helping hand wherever needed. The county fair runs the week of September 21st. More details are available at TuscCountyFairgrounds.com. Recent data shows that Ohio is the top state for business in the country due to factors like location and cost of living. But while unemployment may be low, the number of people to fill open positions has also declined. Heather Pauloff of ONN affiliate WTOL-TV in Toledo reports with comments from Greg Lawson at the Buckeye Institute.
10: According to the U.S. Bureau of Statistics, Ohio's unemployment rate fell this summer. But Greg Lawson with the Buckeye Institute tells us unemployment only tells part of the story and that there are fewer people with jobs or actively looking for one in the state. Lawson says the state needs to do more to keep recent college grads and young workers in Ohio, adding the pathway to employment doesn't look the same as it used to.
11: We do have a shrinking demographics because Ohio is an older state, so we have a lot of people that are retiring.

0: Yeah, participants will once again step into the past during the Newcomers Town Stories in Stone Cemetery Tour, but spots must be reserved ahead of time. The Newcomers Town Historical Society will hold the tour Sunday, October 4th, and Society member Craig Collins says that there will be 10 monument stops featuring costumed interpreters portraying people from the town's past.
1: I was involved in that. I portrayed Newcomers Town businessmen from the late 1800s up through about 1950, who had a number of business ventures unfortunately fail on him. And although he was in good stead at one time, when the Depression came along, it wiped him out. Kind of a tragic story, really, because he also had 3 children, all of whom died before he did, as youngsters.
0: Yeah, the tour starts at 1:30 p.m. at the East 8th Street Cemetery flagpole that day. Tickets are $20 and must be purchased in advance at NewcomersTownHistoricalSociety.org, or you can also call 740-498-7735. And that's a look at news for this hour. Coming up, sports and the weather for WJER News. I'm Jamie Hambaugh.
2: Thank you so much, Jamie. Mostly sunny skies for today, a high of 84 degrees. Overnight, mostly cloudy, a low dropping to 67. Sunny again tomorrow, a bit warmer with a high of 86. On Thursday, showers and thunderstorms possible in the afternoon. A little cooler with a high of 77. And then on Friday, another nice day, sunny skies and 78 degrees. Nice and sunny right now in the valley, and we have 58 degrees. Time now for a look at sports. Well, Texas and Ohio State have a short rivalry over more than 130 years of college football. The Longhorns and Buckeyes will meet Saturday night for just the 6th time, but the 3rd season in a row. The Buckeyes got the best of the Longhorns the last 2 years and will be the first number one team to visit Austin since Alabama in 2022. The Longhorns senior defensive tackle Hiro Kanu has seen the matchup from both sidelines. He spent 3 seasons at Ohio State before transferring to Texas before last season. We will have that game on Saturday night. That is at 6 o'clock here on WJER. Well, Trevor Rogers pitched impressively into the 8th inning. Kobe Mayo homered twice, and the Baltimore Orioles took advantage of Cleveland's wildness on the mound, beating the Guardians yesterday to snap a 6-game losing streak. Cleveland's Joey Cantillo and Franco Ailman threw 102 pitches in the first 3 innings. Tanner Bibee starts tonight against the Orioles. We'll have game 2 of that series here on WJER. 6:05 is the start and a 6:35 first pitch. We'll do the same thing tomorrow night, 6:05 in game 3, the Guards against the Orioles, and a 6:35 first pitch. Guards are off on Thursday. And then, don't forget, Friday is a Domino's Football Friday here on WJER. Well, good morning, everybody. Tom Reed here on the WJER Morning Show. Michelle had to step out here for the rest of the morning, but I've got some great things for you coming up here on the Morning Show, including more of your favorite music. And we've got some great guests coming up later this week. Tomorrow, we have Kevin Neidig from Beers and Birdies coming in. We've been talking about that our team went over there and spent some time playing a little golf and having a little fun over there a couple weeks ago. On Thursday, we will have Lynette Kopp from the Midvale Miners Jubilee. That's coming up this weekend on Friday, Saturday, and Sunday. Always a great event in Midvale. So stay tuned for those guests coming up later this week. And speaking of Beers and Birdies, coming up here before 10 o'clock, I'm going to give you a chance to win a $25 gift card to Beers and Birdies in downtown New Philadelphia. 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WJER.
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0: Tame and Paula and Jenny here on this Tuesday morning on the WJER Morning Show. Don't want to run from the sun today or tomorrow. It's going to be a beautiful day here in the valley. Sunny skies and highs in the mid-80s. We'll give you that detailed forecast coming up here at the bottom of the hour after news headlines. Well, it's already the 8th day of September, and today is International Literacy Day. You know, each year, International Literacy Day highlights the status of literacy and adult learning around the world. There are now almost 4 billion literate people in the world, but universal literacy remains an elusive target. 1 in 6 adults is still not literate, and more than 67 million children are out of school. In 1965, the United Nations Educational, Scientific, and Cultural Organization, known as UNESCO, designated September 8th as International Literacy Day, and we've observed this every year since 1966. To celebrate International Literacy Day, the second annual Literacy Bash is going to be held this evening at the Salvation Army Learning Zone. That's at 809 Emmett Avenue Northwest in New Philly. That is tonight from 5 to 8 p.m. Now, this event is absolutely free, and it's open to kids in kindergarten through fifth grade. Each child in attendance will receive a free book while the supplies last. There will also be a free meal, games, activities, face painting, balloon animals, and much more. Check out the second annual Literacy Bash tonight at the Salvation Army Learning Zone in New Philadelphia. That's tonight from 5 to 8 p.m. 8:23 right now. Let's see if we have any lost or found pets here in the valley.
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0: Sheryl Crow on the WJER Morning Show. Soak up the sun if you can. Today is going to be a beautiful day. Of all those forecast details coming up here in just a little bit. But first, we have news headlines. Jamie, what's happening on this Tuesday morning?
1: Yeah, Tom, thank you. Good morning. So Dover officials have begun designing the city's section of the Ohio and Erie Canal towpath trail after securing a $200,000 state grant. Mayor Shane Gano says that the environmental design group has been hired for the work, with ODOT covering most of the project's cost, though completion remains at least 3 years out. The 93-mile trail runs from Cleveland to Zor, and the state's budgeted $4.8 million in 2028 to finish the final 7 miles through Tuscarawas County. Tuscarawas County Fair organizers are preparing for opening day with a new mentorship program, pairing retiring junior fair board members with younger 4-H'ers. OSU Extension educator Chris Kendall says that it keeps outgoing members involved as they head to college. Board members Nora Randolph and Allie Kendall say they're following in their older siblings' footsteps and want to teach younger 4-H'ers all aspects of the fair and also how to lend a hand wherever needed. The fair runs the week of September 21st. More details are available at TuscCountyFairgrounds.com. And investigators are looking into why an Amazon cargo jet ran off a runway at Miami International Airport, killing 5 people. That crash happened Sunday when the Boeing 767 overran the runway and hit an SUV and a van. That van was carrying members of a cleaning crew. Now, the National Transportation Safety Board is focusing on whether the plane touched down too late to stop safely. Experts say the plane appeared to remain airborne well down the runway before landing. The crash halted flights at the airport, causing widespread delays and cancellations. Our forecast is coming up next for WJER News. I'm Jamie Hambaugh.
0: Thank you, Jamie. Our weather forecast at 8:30 is brought to you this morning by our local Wendy's restaurants.
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0: Mostly sunny for today, a high of 84 degrees. Cloudy overnight, a low dropping to 67. Sunny again tomorrow, a little warmer, a high of 86. Showers, maybe a thunderstorm in the afternoon on Thursday. Thursday's high, a little cooler, 77. And another sunny, beautiful day on Friday with a high of 78 degrees. In the valley right now, it's a lovely morning. It's sunny and 60 degrees. Our weather forecast at 8:30 has been brought to you by our local Wendy's restaurants.
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1: And with the following obituaries to announce. Kim Salzner, age 72, of New Philadelphia, died Thursday. He is survived by his wife, Jill. And private services will take place. The Lenhurt Guybe Funeral Home is handling the arrangements for Kim Salzner, age 72, of New Philadelphia. Dinas Coulter, age 103, of New Philadelphia, died Thursday. She was preceded to death by her husband, Russell. And services will be at 11 a.m. on Saturday at the New Philadelphia First United Methodist Church. And friends may call from 9 until 11 Saturday morning at the church. And the Lenhurt Guybe Funeral Home is handling the arrangements for Dinas Coulter, age 103, of New Philadelphia.
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0: It's 8:36 on this Tuesday morning and time to step on to Center Stage. Your look at arts and entertainment across Tuscarawas County. We're proud to shine the spotlight on the people bringing creativity to life in our community. It's presented by the Barnett Realtors. We'll come to the Norma Johnson Center this Saturday, September 12th from 5 to 8 p.m. for their Ode to the Outdoors. It's their first annual juried exhibition at the Red Barn. Ode to the Outdoors will be an evening of art and connection, celebrating the beauty, power, and quiet wonder of the natural world. 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Ode to the Outdoors, that's this Saturday night from 5 to 8 p.m. at the Norma Johnson Center. 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

Grammy Award-winning song, Record of the Year, back in 1991. That's Phil Collins here on the WJER Morning Show. Well, more great things coming to the Performing Arts Center this season. It all kicks off on Saturday with Fleetwood Gold at 7:30. And then coming up later in the month on Thursday, September 24th, Asleep at the Wheel will be at the Performing Arts Center at Kent State Tuscarawas. Celtic Thunder on September 27th. And then lots of great things in October. The Broadway tour of The Music Man is coming to the pack on October 6th. The Price is Right Live. We've been talking about that one for a while. That is going to be at the pack on the 18th of October. Two shows. And then Kansas on November 1st. All that and more at the Performing Arts Center at Kent State Tuscarawas this season. If you'd like tickets to these and other shows at the pack, well, just stop by the box office. They're open until 5 o'clock today. You can give them a call, 3-

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1: News. I'm Marcela Sanchez. Canada has struck back at President Trump with tariffs on about $20 billion worth of U.S. goods. The tariffs took effect at 12:01 a.m. today and hit hundreds of American products at rates of 15, 25, or 50%. These latest tariffs come a day after Trump threatened to ban the sale of aircraft from the Canadian company Bombardier unless the company agreed to manufacture planes in the U.S. Trump is headed to Dallas this week for the first ever off-year Republican convention ahead of the November midterms. Trump is scheduled to speak both nights of the convention, which starts tomorrow. Some Republicans are skipping the event, preferring to campaign back home. The European Union is promising Greenland a stronger partnership following Trump's threats to take control of the island. AP correspondent Donna Warder has more.
2: During a visit to Greenland's capital Monday, European Commission President Ursula von der Leyen offered $232 million in support to Greenland over the next 2 years to help the island tackle climate change, boost internet connections, and improve hydropower plants, fisheries, and education. The EU has increased its focus on Greenland since President Donald Trump began insisting that the United States should take control of it for security reasons. Greenland Prime Minister Jens Frederik Nielsen.
3: The European Union continues to be not only an important partner for Greenland, but also a loyal and trusted friend. Through these challenging times, your support to us is unfailing.
2: The EU also is earmarking funds for better housing, support to Greenland's small businesses, and sustainable tourism. I'm Donna Warder.
1: In New York, jury selection is scheduled to start today in the case against Huawei Technologies. The leading Chinese tech company has been charged by U.S. authorities with stealing technology and trade secrets. This is AP News. Americans' satisfaction with schools has reached a low point. AP correspondent Mike Hempen has more.
4: A new poll by Gallup and the Walton Family Foundation shows only about a third of Americans are satisfied with the quality of K-12 education. That's the lowest since Gallup began polling on the topic 27 years ago. Dissatisfaction with schools in the U.S. has reached a high of 67%. Satisfaction has declined since the COVID-19 pandemic. Democrats are driving the recent slide. Their satisfaction is down about 19 points since President Trump's second term began in 2025. Most Americans do not feel schools are doing a good job of teaching skills like critical thinking and preparing students for future jobs. I'm Mike Hempen.
1: More on this and other stories at apnews.com. I'm Marcela Sanchez, AP News.
5: Thank you, Marcela. It's 3 minutes after 9 o'clock, 63 degrees here in the Tuscarawas Valley. This is the WJER Morning Show on a Tuesday morning. Tom Reed here with you. Joining me in the studio, Mr. Jamie Hambaugh. Good morning, Jamie.
6: Yeah, Tom, thank you, and good morning. Yeah, so on the way here, sheriff's deputies were investigating after a flock camera was vandalized near Bolivar over the weekend. That's coming up. Plus, an update on the towpath trail planning in Dover. The mayor is talking more about that. So we have those stories and others. Tom, back to you then. What's happening with the weather?
5: Well, Jamie, it's actually a beautiful morning out there, 63 right now. We're going to work our way up to the mid-80s today in the forecast under sunny skies. We're going to repeat that tomorrow, and then some showers coming in for later in the week. I'll tell you what's going on in the forecast, and then I'll have a look at sports. All that and more just ahead. Our newscast at 9 o'clock is a service of the Alcohol, Drug Addiction, and Mental Health Services Board of Tuscarawas and Carroll Counties. They are known as the Adams Board.
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6: WJER News Time is 9:05. It right now is 65 degrees. Tuscarawas County Sheriff's officials are investigating after a Flock safety license plate reader camera was vandalized Sunday just east of Bolivar. Now, according to the sheriff's call records, a deputy had noticed the camera was missing from State Route 212 between the I-77 northbound exit ramp and the Tuscarawas River. While responding to another call around 12:45 p.m. that day, the deputy had later returned and found the camera had been cut down. Its solar panel was found just under the surface of a nearby pond. The case has been forwarded to detectives. No suspect information has been released. Flock cameras draw support from police and other local officials who say that they help solve crimes quickly, while civil liberties groups and also some lawmakers argue that they enable mass surveillance and risk misuse. Well, the towpath trail is closer to coming through Dover, but there are still several steps and at least a few years to go. The towpath trail has been an ongoing project for nearly 40 years. The walking and biking path extends 93 miles south from Cleveland, with about 7 miles remaining before it's finished. Now, previous estimates had it done by now. Dover recently received a $200,000 state grant for the design of the path through the city, but Mayor Shane Gano says completion is still at least 3 years away. Gano says that the timeline is dependent on the Ohio Department of Transportation's schedule.
8: Obviously, they're supplying the vast majority of the funding for this project.
6: Now, the state's budgeted $4.8 million in 2028 for Dover, New Philadelphia, and Tuscarawas County to complete 7 miles of the towpath trail, taking it to its final trail marker in New Philadelphia before 2030. Well, in central Ohio, one child remains hospitalized in Ross County with a case of the lacrosse virus that he contracted from a mosquito bite. Rochelle Aileen of ONN affiliate WBNS-TV in Columbus explains more about the virus and ways we can protect ourselves.
9: According to the Ohio Department of Health, it's a rare mosquito-borne illness. Ohio had 53 reported cases of this illness last year. And while rare, Ohio is apparently leading the nation in cases. As of this year, cases have been reported in Ross County and Pickaway County.
10: Now, to protect yourself, the health department says you should do things to keep mosquitoes away, like using repellent or getting rid of standing water where you can.
6: And ODOT's rolling out a new safety campaign reminding drivers, bicyclists, and pedestrians to share the road. ODOT's Read the Road, Their Space for All of Us campaign encourages everyone using Ohio roads to stay alert, follow traffic laws, and watch for people around them. ODOT Press Secretary Matt Bruning says the campaign urges drivers to yield, obey speed limits, and use extra caution in areas with bike and foot traffic. Pedestrians and cyclists are also encouraged to stay visible and pay attention to signs, signals, and other road users.
11: There is a demand for active transportation all across the state. We know that. Even where I live in Chillicothe, we're working on a big project through our main commercial corridor, and there are people walking up and down that corridor all the time. There are no sidewalks. We're adding them. But there's demand for people to use this kind of active transportation mode, but we want to make sure everybody's doing it safely.
6: And ODOT says crash data shows failure to yield, improper crossing, and following too closely are among the top factors in serious pedestrian and bicycle crashes. And that's a look at news for this hour. Coming up, sports and the weather. For WJER News, I'm Jamie Hambaugh.
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5: Well, a nice day in store for us on our Tuesday. Mostly sunny skies, a high of 84 degrees. Overnight, mostly cloudy, a low dropping to 67. On Wednesday, mostly sunny, a nice day tomorrow, a little bit warmer, a high of 86. Showers and thunderstorms possible on Thursday, 77 for the high. And then looking ahead to Friday, another nice sunny day with a high of 78. 64 degrees right now in the valley under sunny skies. Our weather this hour brought to you by Buckeye Career Center in New Philadelphia. Well, 10 minutes after 9 o'clock, time for a look at sports. You know, Texas and Ohio State have a short rivalry over more than 130 years of college football. The Longhorns and Buckeyes will meet this Saturday night for just the sixth time, but for the third season in a row. The Buckeyes got the best of the Longhorns the last 2 years and will be the first number one team to visit Austin since Alabama did back in 2022. Longhorns senior defensive tackle Hiro Kanu has seen the matchup from both sidelines. He spent 3 seasons at Ohio State before he transferred to Texas before last season. Well, yesterday, the Baltimore Orioles took advantage of Cleveland's wildness on the mound, beating the Guardians 6-4 on Monday to snap a 6-game losing streak. The Orioles pulled within 3 games of Cleveland for the final AL wild card. The Guardians fell to a half a game ahead of Toronto, which played later Monday out west against the Athletics. The Orioles scored only 1 run over their previous 3 games against Boston, but Joey Cantillo did plenty to help them out of their slump, allowing 3 hits and 5 walks and hitting 2 batters in 2 1/3 innings. Cleveland's Stephen Kwan led off the game with a ground ball single up the middle. He was quickly erased, though, on a double play, and Orioles pitcher Trevor Rogers retired everyone else he faced until the Guardians strung together 3 straight hits with 2 outs in the 6th. Tanner Bibee starts tonight in Game 2 against the Orioles. We'll see how the Guardians do tonight. We'll have that game right here on WJER at 6:05 with that Guardians warm-up show, a 6:35 first pitch. And we'll do the same thing tomorrow night, same times here, as they wrap up that series against Baltimore. They are off. Guardians are off on Thursday. And then Friday, of course, another week of high school football, week 4. The Big Z Sports Show kicks it all off on Friday. And then we have both New Philadelphia and Dover here on the radio and online. Also on the Big Z Sports YouTube channel. All that more coming up on Friday, and then Ohio State at Texas this weekend on Saturday at 6 o'clock. Well, good morning, everybody. It is a Tuesday. Hope you had a fantastic Labor Day weekend. Back to work, though. We have a short week, though, ahead of us. Beautiful day in store for us today and tomorrow. Could be even a better day for someone. Here in just a little bit, I'm going to be giving away a $25 gift card to Beers and Birdies in downtown New Philly. They will be celebrating their grand opening this Saturday, and just a great place to hang out if you like to play golf or if you just like to hang out with your friends. Plenty of things to do there, some great food and beverages, plenty to do, as I mentioned. Find them online at beersandbirdiesohio.com. And we will be talking to the owner, Kevin Neidig, tomorrow here on the morning show. He'll be telling us all the great things that are coming up this weekend. And then all of the sales from the simulator rental on Saturday during the grand opening will be donated to charity, to Boston Crowell. That's a New Philly and Kent State football player who was diagnosed with cancer. So be listening more for Beers and Birdies here coming up on the morning show. We'll be giving away that gift card sometime this hour here on WJER.
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0: Australian band, that was their last top 10 hit in the U.S. In excess here on the 90s at 9 with Disappear. And speaking of disappear, beer seems to be disappearing all over the world. Beer thefts seem to be a thing now. British police are trying to find 70,000 pints worth of Guinness that was stolen last week. Two trailer truckloads of the dark beer were swiped from a depot near Liverpool before they were to head to pubs. Now, this beer is worth $255,000, and the trucks were worth $67,000. Police have no leads on that heist, and this comes on the heels of a Pabst Blue Ribbon beer heist here in the U.S. 2 weeks ago. Well, you don't have to worry about them being out of beer at Beers and Birdies in downtown New Philadelphia. That's in their name. If you like to play some golf, enjoy some drinks, and just some great time with your friends, head to Beers and Birdies in downtown New Philadelphia. Their grand opening is coming up this Saturday, September the 12th. Lots of great things to do there. You can hang out with friends. You can have a delicious drink. You can play some golf on their simulators. All revenue from their simulators on their grand opening day on Saturday is going to be donated to charity, to Boston Crowell, the New Philly and Kent State football player who was diagnosed with cancer. So head over to Beers and Birdies on September 12th and donate to Boston. They are open 7 days a week, so, you know, no matter if it's raining, snowing, you can play some golf at Beers and Birdies. And I'm going to give you a chance to win right now a $25 gift card to Beers and Birdies in downtown New Philadelphia. Use that on Saturday at their grand opening. You can find them online at beersandbirdiesohio.com. I'm going to take my first caller on our contest line, 330-364-9537. That's 330-364-WJER. My first caller will win a $25 gift card to Beers and Birdies. Good luck.
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0: All for One on the 90s at 9 here on the WJER Morning Show. It's 9:32 and time for some news headlines. Jamie, what's happening this morning?
1: Yeah, thank you, Tom. So in Dover, city officials have started designing the city's section of the Ohio and Erie Canal towpath trail after securing a $200,000 state grant. Mayor Shane Gano says that the environmental design group has been hired for the work, with ODOT covering most of the project's cost, though the completion remains at least 3 years out. The 93-mile trail runs from Cleveland to Zorr, and the state's budgeted $4.8 million in 2028 to finish the final 7 miles through the county. Tuscarawas County Fair organizers are preparing for opening day with a new mentorship program, pairing retiring junior fair board members with younger 4-H'ers. OSU Extension educator Chris Kendall says that it keeps outgoing members involved as they head to college, and mentor Maggie Hamilton hopes to help younger members become strong role models. And board members Nora Randolph and Allie Kendall say that they're following in their older siblings' footsteps and want to teach younger 4-H'ers all aspects of the fair. The fair runs the week of September 21st. And the ongoing outbreak of Cyclospora tied to iceberg lettuce has raised new concerns about the safety of imported produce and underscores a worrisome trend. The U.S. is conducting fewer inspections to catch contaminated food. International food inspections by the Food and Drug Administration are down about 35% since the start of COVID-19. The pandemic kicked off a wave of retirements and departures among FDA inspectors that continues to this day. But even before COVID, the agency had failed to hit its targets for foreign inspections. Recent staffing cuts and reorganizations at the agency suggest that the numbers may fall even lower. And the weather's coming up. We'll get to that forecast. For WJER News, I'm Jamie Hambaugh.
0: Thank you so much, Jamie. Mostly sunny skies, a beautiful day in store for us, a high in the mid-80s. Mostly cloudy overnight, a low dropping to 67. Mostly sunny on Wednesday, tomorrow's high of 86. But we have some showers and thunderstorms possible Thursday afternoon, a high of 77. And looking ahead to Friday, sunny skies, another beautiful day with a high of 78 degrees. In the valley right now, sunny skies and 66 degrees.
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Sir Elton John and George Michael with their collab. Great song written by Sir Elton John back in 1974. This was their 1991 collaboration. Just absolutely love that song. You know what? Speaking of things coming out of, or folks coming out of the UK, Prince Harry is preparing to take a literal leap as he gets set to participate in, of all things, a skydiving fundraiser this month, marking one of his first public appearances since the news of his return to the UK with Meghan and their kids. The Duke of Sussex will jump from a plane to raise money for the Canadian military charities Sunnybrook and True Patriot Love after being inspired by 102-year-old World War II veteran Ed Marshall. Now, Harry reportedly decided to take part after Marshall shared his own experience skydiving to celebrate his 100th birthday. Harry's return to the UK comes as he and Meghan are expected to remain there for a quote-unquote

0: campus here for the last couple of weeks. In downtown New Philly, Beers and Birdies is a great place to hang out if you like, whether you like golf or not. It's just there's a lot of fun games to play on their simulators. Just hang out with friends and enjoy some food and beverages. That is in downtown New Philadelphia. They are having their grand opening on Saturday, and all of their revenue from their simulator rental on Saturday will be donated to Boston Crowell. Now, Boston was the New Philadelphia and Kent State football player who was diagnosed with cancer. So stop by on Saturday, Beers and Birdies in downtown New Philly. They're at 130 West High Avenue. And, you know, have some fun there and then donate to that great cause, to Boston Crowell. You can find out more information on their website at beersandbirdiesohio.com. And congratulations to our winner. This hour, Todd from New Philly, he picks up a $25 gift certificate to Beers and Birdies. Another chance for you to win coming up on Mr. Morgan Show here in just a little bit. Time now for a lottery update here on WJER. 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The pick three numbers in the Ohio Lottery yesterday, 5, 4, 6. The pick four numbers were 8, 2, 8, 3. And the Powerball numbers from last night, 15, 19, 28, 39, 56, and number 3. The next Powerball jackpot is $207 million, and the next Mega Millions worth $193 million. D's is open Monday through Saturday, 6 a.m. until 2 p.m., Sundays, 8 a.m. until 12 noon. 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

0: 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Join us tomorrow morning. We'll be talking to Kevin Neidig from Beers and Birdies. He'll be our guest on the show tomorrow. He'll be talking about all the great things coming up with their grand opening on Saturday. So join us at 6 a.m. Michelle and I will be here with more great music and lots of fun here on the Morning Show. Have a great afternoon, everybody. Enjoy the beautiful day. 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
2: Hi, this is Jim Rosenhaus with your Guardians update. Guardians utility man Daniel Schneeman came through with a game-winning hit, a walk-off single, in the bottom half of the 10th inning on Sunday. Schneeman explains that feeling of helping his team win a big ball game.
3: Yeah, it feels great. I just wanted to do something to help the team win. I was actually thinking about that possibility when I was on defense the inning before, just how I might come up with a runner on and have a chance to win it, so I'm just glad I was able to come through.
4: The 1-0 pitch. A swing and a line drive, base hit right field. Daniel Schneeman drives in the game winner.
2: Guardians back at it against the Orioles tonight, 6:35 first pitch in Baltimore. Airtime for Guardians warm-up, 6:05. With your Guardians update, I'm Jim Rosenhaus.

0: 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We are WJER, Dover, New Philadelphia, the voice of the valley.
1: AP News, I'm Marcela Sanchez. Canada's retaliatory tariffs on about $20 billion worth of U.S. goods have gone into effect. The country says its tariffs match Washington's dollar for dollar and rate for rate. The measures hit hundreds of American products at rates of 15, 25, or 50%, including steel, aluminum, appliances, clothing, and farm equipment. The United Kingdom government says France and Canada will join it in banning goods from Israeli settlements in the occupied West Bank, where Britain says settler terrorists are carrying out ethnic cleansing of Palestinians. AP correspondent Charles de Ledesma reports the Houthis have attacked Saudi Arabia's oil facilities.
2: A wave of Houthi attacks on Saudi Arabia have wounded more than 70 people and ignited fires at several oil facilities and utilities in the kingdom's southern region, a major escalation in the renewed conflict between an important US ally and the Iranian-backed rebels in Yemen. The attacks come after weeks of escalating clashes between the Houthis and Saudi backed government forces in Yemen, which shattered a four-year truce in the country's civil war. The flare-up delivers a new jolt to a region already destabilized by nearly 3 years of wars and brings more uncertainty for the global economy. I'm Charles de Ledesma.
1: In New York, jury selection is scheduled to start today in the case against Huawei Technologies. The leading Chinese tech company has been charged by U.S. authorities with stealing technology and trade secrets. U.S. prosecutors also claim it installed surveillance equipment that enabled Iran to spy on protesters and violated U.S. sanctions on North Korea. Huawei denies the allegations. U.S. stock futures are mixed today, while oil prices pushed higher. More stories at apnews.com. This is AP News.
3: AP Sports, I'm Mike Hempen. In a game delayed nearly 2 hours due to a power outage at the stadium, number 19 SMU beat Florida State 27-24. North Carolina coach Bill Belichick says he believes his program, quote, totally has an atmosphere of following rules amid a school investigation into conduct within his football program. Aaron Judge is about to return to the diamond. Correspondent Dave Ferry reports.
4: The Yankees have activated Judge from the injured list ahead of Tuesday's series opener against the visiting Rockies. Judge has been shut down since May 31st because of a broken rib.
3: Shohei Ohtani has returned to the Dodgers lineup after a four-day break to address knee and arm soreness. In the Women's World Cup, Brianna Stewart had 19.7 rebounds and 6 assists as the United States beat the Czech Republic 105-64. I'm Mike Hempen, AP Sports.
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1: This is Jamie Hambaugh for WJER News. Dover has taken what officials call a big step toward the completion of the Ohio and Erie Canalway towpath trail. City officials have begun the design process for the portion of the path that goes through the city and its Riverside Park. Mayor Shane Gano says that they have hired the Environmental Design Group after receiving a $200,000 state grant. However, completion of the trail is still at least 3 years away.
2: The engineering will take, based off their timeline, approximately 18 months. They've got to do environmental review and all of those things and several phases of design. And then you're looking at between a year and 18 months of construction.
1: And Gano says that ODOT is providing the majority of the funding for the project.
2: ODOT controls the timeline on that project because they are the construction administrator.
1: The towpath trail extends 93 miles from Cleveland to Zorr. The state has budgeted $4.8 million in 2028 to pay for the final 7 miles of the biking and walking path through Tuscarawas County. A local cemetery tour will bring Newcomerstown history to life through stories told at the grave sites of those involved. Newcomerstown Historical Society member Craig Collins says Stories in Stone is a cemetery tour that'll return October 4th following a successful first event last year.
3: And the girl who organized this is doing it again, and she does most of the research for it, and we just play our parts.
1: And participants will be guided through the East State Street Cemetery, where costume storytellers will be stationed at 10 monuments. Among those participants we'll hear about are Adam Beers, a Civil War surgeon, and the Craigs, a couple who have operated the Underground Railroad through town. Collins says tours start at the cemetery flagpole, with small groups departing every 15 minutes. Tickets are $20 and required for the Sunday events, which begins at 1:30 p.m., again on October 4th. And for more information, find the Newcomerstown Historical Society on Facebook. In sports, the Orioles snapped a 6-game losing streak by beating the Guardians 6-4 Monday in Baltimore. Orioles starter Trevor Rogers pitched into the 8th inning, allowing just 1 run on 6 hits. Cleveland manager Stephen Vogt says give credit to Rogers.
4: He was hitting the top rail with the fastball. The sweeper was really good today. You know, just kind of looking at it on video, it kind of looked like it's going to tell you it's coming towards you, and then it was just staying true and going down, which that's why he has the stuff that he does, mixed in enough changeups. But the 2-fastball combo at the top and then the off-speed just kind of didn't allow us to get much going.
1: Yeah, Cleveland remains a game ahead of Toronto for the final AL wildcard spots and 3 games ahead of Baltimore. Game 2 between the Guardians and Orioles gets underway at 6:35 p.m. tonight on WJER. Here's the forecast. Mostly sunny skies today, a high of 84. Tonight, mostly cloudy, a low of 67. Wednesday, mostly sunny, a high of 86. Thursday, showers, storms also possible after 2 p.m. and a high of 77. And that's a look at news for this hour. For WJER, I'm Jamie Hambaugh.

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It is the Morgan in the Midday Show, underway for Tuesday. Hope you had an extended Labor Day weekend and enjoyed it with the fantastic weather we had, especially Sunday and yesterday on Labor Day Monday. Coming up, some details on how you can add your name to our endless list of winners from WJER AM and FM.

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0: Harry Styles on WJER. 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Time to get an update for you on what's happening with Buckeye football headed into the huge matchup this weekend with Texas. 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
1: 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Your defense yields no touchdowns, gives up a long field goal. Just in general, how'd you feel about how your defense played?
2: I thought they played hard. They played with good energy. We played a lot of guys, which may be something we'll need to do here this week as well. So good to get a bunch of guys reps. I think it was good for their confidence, too. A lot of new guys out there and some new roles. So I think, you know, we got a lot done. We know the challenges are about to increase here, but we talked about going into the game and, you know, challenged each unit. You know, what do you want your identity to be? And I think when you start the season, like, it's a good thing to think about. What do you want? When people put on your film, what do you want them to see? And, you know, each guy kind of went through it, and then each unit went through it, and then we talked about it as a team. But I thought, you know, we had a bunch of guys running around, playing physical, doing their job. So the issues are going to be there. We've identified some of them. And so this is the first step in a long journey. But there was some good things coming out of it.
1: Okay, we'll have another comment in just a moment.
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1: Ryan, you mentioned playing a lot of people, especially on defense. Crucial, even so much more so, to be deep at the defensive line.
2: Yeah. And, again, this week we're going to need it. You know, the heat's going to get cranked up down there. 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

0: The WJER forecast for Dover, Carrollton, New Philly, Newcomerstown, and the rest of the valley, calling for sunshine today, a high of 84. Cloudy skies and overnight low dropping to 66 tonight. More sunshine tomorrow at a high 86. In the valley right now, plenty of sunshine and 69 degrees at WJER.
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In the subject line, put Subway Party Tray Giveaway, and you could be a winner like potentially the great folks at the Pinnacle Foot and Ankle Center, Union Avenue, Dover. I happen to know that they listen on a real regular basis. And if Jessica or anybody on the staff calls us on the JER contest line, back within 14 minutes and 50 seconds at 364-WJER, 330-364-WJER. 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Don't forget Guardians baseball coming up tonight on the Voice of the Valley. All of the action with you as the Guards take on Baltimore. Catch that game on WJER AM and FM. Our coverage tonight, 6:05, with the pregame show, and the first pitch is set for 6:35 as Tom Hamilton and Jim Rosenhaus bring you all of the play-by-play from WJER, the voice of the Tuscarawas Valley. From a weather perspective, shaping up to be another good day in the valley, as we've got sunshine in the forecast, warm but not overly muggy temperatures as well. WJER is your news and information home, WJER.com.

0: Thursday, it's wing days. 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
1: AP News, I'm Marcela Sanchez. Canada has hit the U.S. with tariffs in retaliation to the latest round of U.S. tariffs on the country. The new tariffs hit hundreds of American products at rates of 15, 25, or 50%. Canadian Prime Minister Mark Carney says U.S. demands could hollow out key Canadian industries and limit the country's independence. In Iran, state media reported that the country has introduced a higher price for its heaviest users of gasoline. The AP's Donna Warder has more.
2: Iranian drivers who go over their monthly quota of 29 gallons of gasoline per month, that's 110 liters, must now pay twice as much as they had been paying since December. In the government's announcement, it didn't say that it's because of the war, just that it's because of the current situation. At a gas station in Tehran, customer Varghese Yadigarian says, by international standards, gasoline is still very cheap in Iran, and he says the price probably does need to go up. But he says given how little people earn, any price increase would put even more pressure on ordinary citizens. He's right, gasoline in Iran is very inexpensive compared to international standards. The price went up to not even 4 cents a liter in December. That means the heaviest users will now pay about 7 cents per liter. I'm Donna Water.
1: Officials say a wave of Houthi attacks ignited fires at several oil facilities and utilities in Saudi Arabia's southern region, injuring at least 73 people. The attacks earlier today mark a major escalation in the renewed conflict between an important U.S. ally and the Iranian-backed rebels in Yemen. U.S. stocks are drifting lower. Rising oil prices are raising the pressure following the latest fighting in the war with Iran. More stories at apnews.com. This is AP News. Hurricane Lowell is expected to pass near Hawaii's westernmost islands, bringing damaging winds, mudslides, possible tornadoes, and as much as 24 inches of rain to some areas on Kauai. Flights to and from Indonesia's capital and nearby regions have resumed after a volcanic eruption.
3: Flights to and from Jakarta resumed Tuesday after ash from Anak Krakatau forced a two-day closure that halted nearly 3,000 flights. Six others that closed during the eruption have also resumed operations. The continuous eruption with lava fountains and loud booms ended Sunday, but the volcanic island remained active Tuesday morning. Anak Krakatau is a volcanic island in the Sunda Strait between Indonesia's main islands of Java and Sumatra. Its name means Child of Krakatau. The volcano is the offspring of the infamous Krakatau, whose monumental 1883 eruption triggered a period of global cooling. I'm Charles de Ledesma.
1: And I'm Marcela Sanchez, AP News.
4: 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Coming up in 60 seconds, WJER News Director Jamie Hambaugh gets you up to date on what's happening in and around the valley from the Voice of the Valley.
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6: This is Jamie Hambaugh for WJER News. A Flock license plate reader camera was vandalized Sunday just east of Bolivar. And Tuscarawas County Sheriff's Office call records say that a deputy had noticed the camera was missing from State Route 212 near the Tuscarawas River and the I-77 northbound exit ramp. After returning to the scene, the deputy found the camera had been cut down. The camera itself was missing, but its solar panel was found submerged in a nearby pond. The incident is being forwarded to the Sheriff's Office Detective Bureau for further investigation. Meanwhile, Columbus police are putting new guardrails on the use of those automated license plate readers, including Flock cameras. Ava Hedges with ONN affiliate WBNS-TV reports on that.
7: The new policy takes effect September 30th and limits how long camera data can be kept, 7 days max, unless being used as evidence in a criminal case. Officers also can't use the technology for immigration enforcement without a judicial warrant, reported criminal violation, or arrest. This new policy comes one day after Mayor Andrew Ginther put a pause to the use of Flock cameras by Columbus police.
6: Tuscarawas County Fair organizers are gearing up for opening day. And this year, retiring junior fair board members are mentoring younger 4-H'ers to pass along their experience. OSU Extension educator Chris Kendall says the new program gives outgoing board members a way to stay involved as they head off to college. And mentor Maggie Hamilton says that she wants to teach younger members how to be strong role models.
8: Because you truly are the people those kids look for and look up to. I mean, they want to be you when they're older, just like we all wanted to be the junior fair board, and then now here we are. And just teaching those kids that people are always looking up to them, so you need to lead by example. You need to be that leader and just passing that on to the younger kids.
6: Yeah, board members Nora Randolph and Allie Kendall say that they're following in their older siblings' footsteps and hope to show younger 4-H'ers all aspects of the fair and how to lend a helping hand wherever needed. The Tuscarawas County Fair runs the week of September 21st. More details are available at TuscCountyFairgrounds.com. So in sports, the Guardians dropped the opener of their 3-game series against the Orioles 6-4 Monday in Baltimore. Cleveland starter Joey Cantillo lasted just 2 1/3 innings. He allowed 4 runs on 3 hits, 5 walks, and he hit 2 batters. Manager Stephen Vogt says Cantillo didn't have his best stuff Monday.
9: Yeah, it just didn't quite have command today. Bad counts, walks, they didn't hit him all that hard outside of the homer, and just not a great one for Joey today.
6: Now, the Guardians are still a game ahead of Toronto and 3 games ahead of Baltimore for the final AL wildcard spot. Game 2 with the Orioles is tonight at 6:35 p.m. on WJER Radio. Here's the forecast now. Mostly sunny skies today with a high of 84. Tonight, mostly cloudy, a low of 67. Wednesday, mostly sunny, a high of 86. Thursday, then showers. Storms also possible after 2 p.m. and a high of 77. And that's a look at news for this hour. For WJER, I'm Jamie Hambaugh.

Eddie Money on WJER, the voice of the Valley. Walk on Water, the Morgan in the Midday show here on your home for Ohio State Buckeye football. The Bucks head into week two of the season, ranked number one in the nation. And they'll be taking on highly thought of Texas coming up Saturday night in Austin. Our coverage of that game getting underway at 6 Saturday night with the Buckeye Radio Network pregame show. Kickoff time set for just past 7:30 as the voice of the Buckeyes, Paul Keels, along with former Buckeye All-American Jim Lachey, bring you all the action on WJER, the sports voice of the Valley. 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

0: Miley Cyrus on The Voice of the Valley, WJER. And if you're wondering to yourself, because, well, you've forgotten what her television show name was, what was that? 20 years ago at this point? Maybe not quite 20, but close to it. Hannah Montana, Miley Cyrus, daughter of Billy Ray Cyrus, the achy, breaky heart guy, River on The Voice of the Valley. Well, how do you know when you've got a deserving WJER Subway Party Tray winner when they call not once, but twice to claim their delicious tray of Subway subs and Subway cookies, just like the hardworking folks at Pinnacle Foot and Ankle Center in Dover did just a few minutes back? Pinnacle Foot and Ankle on Union Avenue in Dover called in after sending their entry in, and they are winners. Going to get that delicious tray of Subway subs and Subway cookies in time for lunch tomorrow. And I asked one of the two gals that called, I said, my understanding is Dr. Miller's probably responsible for sending that entry in. And both of them, not one but two, they just burst out in laughter. So there you have it. Ladies, take it up with Dr. Miller. Subway and the great folks at the Pinnacle Foot and Ankle Center in Dover. Winners from Subway and WJER.
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The Valley weather outlook now, calling for sunshine to continue today, a high of 84. Clouds moving in tonight, the overnight low dropping to 67. And looking ahead to tomorrow, more sunshine, a little bit warmer, midweek, a high 86. Right now, sunny skies and a big jump in the last 60 minutes. We are up to 76 degrees at WJER.

0: Bella Kay on WJER, the voice of the valley. Hey, I'm Morgan in the midday. Thanks for choosing. And we try to mention this maybe once a month, maybe a shade more often. When I say thanks for choosing us, we mean it with sincerity because we know you have a choice compared to when I first started on the radio. And that's been a while ago. You have a wide variety of media selections, whether it's listening on traditional radio, listening online. 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Maybe you've got some type of an app that you occasionally listen to music on, or whatever it happens to be. Again, that's why we appreciate you locking on to WJER Radio. Hey, great moments in American history will be taking center stage as Zohr and the presidents return to historic Zohr Village for school day coming up September 18th at 9 in the morning and then open to the public on September 19th from 11 a.m. to 4 p.m. Meet reenactors portraying Lincoln, Washington, Theodore Roosevelt, Truman, and more. 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
0: 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And occasionally when I'm passing along this information, somebody will call and say, "How come you're not giving us information on a lost or found pet?" 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Again, it's all courtesy of Pets Place on the south side of New Philly.
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1: Philip Phillips on WJER, the voice of the Valley, 1151 in the Valley. Coming up, the midday's most comprehensive report of noon news with the award-winning WJER news team. Everything gets underway with the Associated Press taking a look at national and world news. And then news director Jamie Hambaugh gets you up to date on what's happening locally in the Valley. And sports director Bill Hammerstrom tells us what's happening in the world of sports. It's all on the way with the noon report in 8 minutes on the Voice of the Valley.
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1: AP News. Good morning, I'm Ed Donahue. The Iran-backed Houthi rebels in Yemen launched attacks on Saudi Arabia, wounding over 70 people and igniting fires at oil facilities. It threatens to further destabilize the region and impact the global economy. The AP's Faye Abel El-Ghassem is in Cairo.
2: Now, with the Strait of Hormuz closed, Saudi Arabia has had to rely on the Red Sea and the Bab el-Mandeb Strait, a waterway off the Arabian Peninsula. But continuous attacks from the Houthis now jeopardize that route as well.
1: The Houthis claim responsibility, citing retaliation for Saudi airstrikes in Yemen. Oil prices keep rising and stocks are lower in early trading. The UK government says it is banning trade with Israeli settlements in the occupied West Bank, where it says settler terrorists are carrying out ethnic cleansing of Palestinians. This is Foreign Minister Ed Miliband.
3: The legislation I've announced today will be in place within 6 to 9 months, and we will also take more immediate steps. Today we are sanctioning a further set of extremist settlers who have supported or incited acts of violence against Palestinian communities.
1: Miliband says France and Canada could also ban trade in goods from settlements. A Kremlin official says Russian President Vladimir Putin assured President Trump in a phone call that Moscow doesn't harbor aggressive tendencies toward Europe. Envoys Jared Kushner and Steve Witkoff visited Moscow and Kyiv for separate talks with Russia's Vladimir Putin and Ukraine's Volodymyr Zelensky over the weekend. Records reviewed by the AP show international food inspections by the Food and Drug Administration are down about 35% since 2019, the year before the COVID-19 pandemic. The recent outbreak of cyclospora tied to iceberg lettuce has raised new concerns about the safety of imported produce. President Trump is threatening to ban the sale of aircraft from Canada's Bombardier unless it manufactures planes in the U.S. This is AP News. American satisfaction with schools has reached a low point.
4: A new poll by Gallup and the Walton Family Foundation shows only about a third of Americans are satisfied with the quality of K-12 education. That's the lowest since Gallup began polling on the topic 27 years ago. Dissatisfaction with schools in the U.S. has reached a high of 67%. Satisfaction has declined since the COVID-19 pandemic. Democrats are driving the recent slide. Their satisfaction is down about 19 points since President Trump's second term began in 2025. Most Americans do not feel schools are doing a good job of teaching skills like critical thinking and preparing students for future jobs. I'm Mike Hempen.
1: Paris's Eiffel Tower is open to the public again. A strike closed it for a day. Staff were angry at management instruction, limiting the presence of women during a visit by a Hindu delegation. I'm Ed Donahue, AP News.
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6: And on the way here from WJR News, this hour, Dover moves toward completing the towpath trail through town. We'll get to the update there. Flock cameras vandalized near Bolivar. And then the Guardians help end Baltimore's losing streak. Welcome now to the WJR Noon Report. And it is Tuesday, September 8th at 12:04. We're at 77 degrees right now. I'm Jamie Hambaugh. So it sounds like you can expect sunny skies for another day or two, but then showers arrive later in the week. Highs still in the 80s the next couple of days, and that forecast is on the way. Well, the towpath trail is closer to coming through Dover, but there are still several steps and at least a few years to go. The towpath trail has been an ongoing project for nearly 40 years. The walking and biking path extends 93 miles south from Cleveland, with about 7 miles remaining before it's finished. Previous estimates had it done by now. Dover recently received a $200,000 state grant for the design of the path through the city. But Mayor Shane Gano says completion is still at least 3 years away.
7: The project is tentatively slated for to begin construction in early 2028 and for completion in early to mid-2029.
6: And Gano says that the timeline is dependent on the Ohio Department of Transportation's schedule.
7: Obviously, they're supplying the vast majority of the funding for this project.
6: Now, the state's budgeted $4.8 million in 2028 for Dover, New Philadelphia, and Tuscarawas County to complete 7 miles of the towpath trail, taking it to its final trail marker in New Philadelphia before 2030. Tuscarawas County Sheriff's detectives are investigating after a Flock safety license plate reader camera was vandalized Sunday just east of Bolivar. According to the sheriff's office call logs, a deputy had noticed the camera was missing from State Route 212 between the I-77 northbound exit ramp and the Tuscarawas River while responding to another call around 12:45 p.m. And the deputy later returned and found that camera had been cut down. Its solar panel was found just under the surface of a nearby pond. The case has been forwarded to detectives. No suspect information has been released. Now, Flock cameras draw support from police and some local officials who say they help solve crimes quickly, while civil liberties groups and also a growing number of lawmakers argue that they enable mass surveillance and risk misuse. Meanwhile, Ohio leaders are considering creating legislation related to Flock cameras. Ava Hedges with ONN affiliate WBNS-TV reports on that.
8: State Representative Levi Dean says he plans to introduce a bill called the Ohio Freedom from Mass Surveillance Act. Representative Dean said in a statement, in part, "I fully support catching criminals. I support giving law enforcement the tools they need to keep our communities safe, but protecting innocent people matters too."
6: Participants will once again step into the past during the Newcomers Town Stories in Stone Cemetery Tour, but spots must be reserved ahead of time. The Newcomers Town Historical Society will hold the tour Sunday, October 4th. Society member Craig Collins says that there will be 10 monument stops featuring costumed interpreters portraying people from the town's past.
9: I was involved in that. I portrayed Newcomers Town businessmen from the late 1800s up through about 1950 who had a number of business ventures unfortunately fail on him. And although he was in good stead at one time, by when the Depression came along, it wiped him out. Kind of a tragic story, really, because he also had 3 children, all of whom died before he did, as youngsters.
6: The tour starts at 1:30 p.m. at the East State Street Cemetery flagpole. Groups will leave every 15 minutes with stories about people, including Civil War nurse Elizabeth Mulvane, lumberyard owner Albert Zimmerman, and Benjamin Miller, a survivor of Andersonville Prison. Afterward, visitors can head to the Old Main Street Museum for refreshments and a look back at the city at the day. Carrie Nation famously has smashed up Sam Douglas's bar. Tickets are $20, and this must be purchased in advance at NewcomersTownHistoricalSociety.org or by calling 740-498-7735. Tuscarawas County Fair leaders are launching a new junior fair mentorship program to keep experienced 4-H members involved even after they age out of the junior fair board. OSU Extension educator Chris Kendall says the goal is to give those former board members a way to continue sharing what they've learned.
10: They are assigned other members of the junior fair board to work with so that when, you know, we get to the fall and we get to fair and they are going off to school, we don't feel quite as much of that loss because they've been able to pass on some of what they know to our younger members.
6: Yeah, mentor Nora Randolph says that she followed her sister into a fair announcing and hopes to pass that skill on to younger exhibitors.
11: Being able to teach the younger kids how, like, public speaking can, like, really help you in your future, like job interviews, like, et cetera, like stuff like that. For me, it's amazing to see, like, how good that the younger kids can do, like, while they're announcing the shows.
6: And mentor Allie Kendall says that she's looking for a 4-H'er who is willing to pitch in wherever needed, from helping with animals to office work and assisting the public. Now, the Tuscarawas County Fair runs the week of September 21st with 4-H shows featuring poultry, sheep, goats, dairy, beef cattle, and more. Details are available at TuscCountyFairgrounds.com. We are learning more about the specifics of the industries impacted by Canadian tariffs as Ohio braces for $1 billion, or rather $18 billion in fallout. As Canada is our largest export partner, Alice Barr from NBC News has details courtesy of our affiliate WKYC-TV in Cleveland.
12: Canada striking the latest blow in an escalating trade war kicked off by President Trump over what he says are unfair trade practices. Just after midnight overnight, new tariffs took effect on billions of dollars of American goods exported to Canada, largely targeting industries hit first by U.S. tariffs on Canadian products. On the new list, American steel, dairy, appliances, and electronics, though Canada did remove fish over concerns about harming Canadian businesses.
6: Now, the Ohio Department of Transportation is rolling out a new safety campaign reminding drivers, bicyclists, and pedestrians to share the road. ODOT's Read the Road, There's Space for All of Us campaign encourages everyone using Ohio roads to stay alert, follow traffic laws, and watch for people around them. ODOT says serious injury and fatal crashes involving pedestrians and bicyclists are trending upward as more Ohioans choose to walk and bike for recreation, commuting, and everyday travel. ODOT Press Secretary Matt Berunian says that the campaign urges drivers to yield, obey speed limits, and use extra caution in areas with bike and foot traffic. Pedestrians and cyclists are also encouraged to stay visible and pay attention to signs, signals, and other road users.
13: There is a demand for active transportation all across the state. We know that. Even where I live in Chillicothe, we're working on a big project through our main commercial corridor, and there are people walking up and down that corridor all the time. There are no sidewalks. We're adding them. But there's demand for people to use this kind of active transportation mode, but we want to make sure everybody's doing it safely.
6: ODOT says that crash data shows failure to yield, improper crossing, and following too closely are among the top factors in serious pedestrian and bicycle crashes. ODOT data also shows pedestrian crashes peak on Fridays between 6 to 8 p.m. and bicycle crashes most often occur on Fridays between 3 and 4 p.m. Now let's get to that forecast now. Mostly sunny skies this afternoon. Today's high 84. Later tonight, turning mostly cloudy with a low of 67 overnight. Wednesday, mostly sunny, a high of 86. Wednesday night, then, showers move in and possibly a storm with a low of 68. And for now, on Thursday, they're saying showers, storms also become possible after 2 p.m. with a high of 77. And we have sunny skies out there right now at 12:13, 77 degrees. 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On the way, it's sports. More on the Guardians-Orioles series opener from Baltimore on Monday, with both teams there in contention, still for the final wild card spot, something to play for. Plus, we'll get to high school football. The Buckeyes are kicking off their season over the weekend. The Browns are getting set for their opener coming up, plus more. Bill Hammerstrom has it all covered, and we'll be hearing from him next.
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15: This is your Tuesday afternoon sports report. I'm Bill Hammerstrom. We'll have some high school highlights from over the weekend. Let's start with the Guardians. After three walk-off wins in four games against the Tigers, the Guardians lost on Labor Day to the Orioles 6-4. Cleveland fell behind 4-0 after three innings as starter Joey Cantillo went just 2 1/3 innings, giving up four runs on three hits, five walks, and two hit batters before manager Stephen Vogt pulled him.
16: Yeah, it just didn't quite have command today. Bad counts, walks. They didn't hit him all that hard outside of the homer, and just not a great one for Joey today.
15: The Guardians made it close in the ninth on Nathaniel Lowe's one-out, three-run home run, but it wasn't quite enough.
16: Yeah, we never quit. We never, you know, we're going to finish every game. We're going to finish it to win it. And, you know, our guys put themselves in a position to, you know, with tying run on deck in a game we were down 5 going into the ninth. Really proud of them for not quitting. It was a tough day. You know, we were in the field a long time those first few innings. So, and Rodgers was really good. We'll get him tomorrow.
15: The Guardians still have a one-game lead for the final wildcard spot over the Blue Jays. The White Sox are 3 games ahead of Cleveland for the AL Central lead. Today's pitching matchup has 9-3 Brandon Young for the Orioles against 5-15 Tanner Bibee for Cleveland. Bibee's ERA pushed above 4 after he gave up 5 runs in 4 innings in his last outing. Guardians warm-up is at 6:05, first pitch 6:35 right here on the radio on WJER. The Reds also lost on Labor Day 6-3 to the Dodgers. Things were going Cincinnati's way early as starting pitcher Chase Burns had a no-hitter going through 3 innings. But that's when manager Terry Francona pulled him from the game. Francona says that's the plan going forward for Burns, who is pitching in just his second major league season. Shorter outings to protect his arm health.
17: It's hard to take him out. That's not a fun thing, but it's the right thing. And I know he understands, but he was good. And I give him credit, too, because he approached it the right way. He just approached it like it was a regular game. And I told him, we'll get you out. Just pitch like you pitch.
15: The Reds aren't playing for much. They are 7.5 games out of the wild card race and 19.5 back in the NL Central. Cincinnati's remaining 18 games are brutal, all of them against playoff contenders, including 12 against the Dodgers, Brewers, and Braves, the 3 division leaders in the National League. College football, the Buckeyes covered a 50.5-point spread on Saturday, beating Ball State 56-3. Coach Ryan Day on the Buckeye Roundtable podcast was happy to get 88 different players on the field.
18: I would say, you know, coming out of it, we got a lot of guys in the game, so we're able to, evaluate those things and give everybody some feedback. I think as a group, that the play was pretty steady throughout the game. There wasn't a significant fall off, which is what I felt like coming out of the game. I think that was pretty accurate after watching the film. I think the guys played hard. I think they played physical. It was a good start, but a lot of work ahead of us.
15: That sets up a clash this Saturday with fifth-ranked Texas in Austin. The Longhorns are an early 1.5-point favorite at home. Ohio State beat Texas 14-7 last year and 28-14 in the college football playoffs 2 seasons ago. Since those games, Texas has added former Florida and South Carolina head coach Will Muschamp as its defensive coordinator.
18: They don't give up a lot of explosive plays, especially in the run game. So, you know, we're going to have to do a great job of, getting that ball to the second level and making guys miss. And then, you know, in the passing game, you know, we're going to have to make sure that we give good protection for Julian and guys got to get open. I think they have some really good cover guys. So, Coach Muschamp has, played great defense everywhere he's been and has a lot of respect from coaches across the country. So, I think, one, he's got great talent, and two, he's got great scheme, and so he's got a good staff.
15: Ohio State and Texas play at 7:30 Saturday night. Our coverage starts at 6 o'clock right here on the radio at WJER. The Browns open the season Sunday on the road at Jacksonville. Deshaun Watson is the starting quarterback. Coach Todd Monken fueled speculation that backup Shedeur Sanders might not be active except in an emergency role on Sunday. Monken said they could have some plays for athletic rookie quarterback Taylen Green.
19: Could be. There could be a pack. I know that's the word possibly. It's possible that he could be, that we could use him in that.
15: That could leave limited space on the roster for Sanders.
19: If we could afford it, it'd be nice to have 5 or 6 quarterbacks up. But three's a lot.
15: That makes it possible Sanders could be inactive, but the emergency quarterback if both Watson and Green get hurt. That's just speculation now, though, as the Browns have not shared their depth chart for Sunday. How about some high school sports highlights from this weekend? New Philadelphia senior golfer Brady Evans shot a 69 to place first at the Dover Invitational on Saturday. The Quakers placed 6th as a team, just behind 5th place Indian Valley. Riverview won the team title. Cross-country standouts over the weekend. The Indian Valley girls won the Newcomerstown Invitational with 5 girls placing in the top 20. Claymont senior Callie Wallace won the Brian Armstrong Northwest Invitational for the 2nd straight year. The Mustangs placed 3rd. High school football week 3 is in the rear view, and week 4 is on Friday with 6 games covered here on WJER and with Big Z Sports. Dover and New Philadelphia football coverage brought to you all season long by Altman Health Systems. Both teams are starting an OCC play this week. The Quakers are on the road at 3-0 Ashland. 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Dover starts conference play Friday against defending champ Lexington, which has begun the season 0-3. 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We will have four more games you can watch or listen to on Big Z Sports. Carrollton at Claymont and Conotton Valley at Strasburg, both live streamed. And then two more audio casts, Zanesville at Garraway and Ridgewood at Reeling Central. Let's wrap up this report with the AP Sports Minute.
4: AP Sports, I'm Mike Hempen. In a game delayed nearly 2 hours due to a power outage at the stadium, number 19 SMU beat Florida State 27-24. North Carolina coach Bill Belichick says he believes his program, quote, totally has an atmosphere of following rules amid a school investigation into conduct within his football program. Aaron Judge is about to return to the diamond. Correspondent Dave Ferry reports.
20: The Yankees have activated Judge from the injured list ahead of Tuesday's series opener against the visiting Rockies. Judge has been shut down since May 31st because of a broken rib.
4: Shohei Ohtani has returned to the Dodgers lineup after a four-day break to address knee and arm soreness. In the Women's World Cup, Brianna Stewart had 19.7 rebounds and 6 assists as the United States beat the Czech Republic 105-64. I'm Mike Hempen, AP Sports.
15: Thanks, Mike. For WJER Sports, I'm Bill Hammerstrom on your sports voice of the Valley.
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21: I'm Seth Sutel and this is Markets in a Minute. Stocks are lower on Wall Street as the latest fighting in the war with Iran pushes crude oil prices higher again. The S&P 500 fell 0.5% in the first hour of trading Tuesday. Markets were closed Monday in the U.S. for Labor Day. The Dow dropped 641 points, that's about 1.2%. The Nasdaq Composite slipped 0.4%. The price of a barrel of Brent crude rose to almost $100. Higher crude oil prices have gotten investors more worried about inflation. The government puts out two updates on inflation this week, including the latest consumer price index on Friday. The yield on the 10-year Treasury edged up to 4.79%. Seth Sutel, New York.
22: Canada has struck back at U.S. President Donald Trump with tariffs on about $20 billion worth of U.S. goods in response to the latest round of U.S. tariffs on Canada. The latest tariffs by Canada come after trade talks between the countries collapsed in August. Trump and his administration unleashed a barrage of tariffs, threats, and personal attacks and renamed Lake Ontario to Lake America, a change ignored and ridiculed by Canada. In response, the Canadian Prime Minister Mark Carney launched his own tariffs, promising they would match Washington's dollar for dollar and rate for rate. The tariffs took effect at 12.01 a.m. on Tuesday and cover roughly 6% of the $333.6 billion the U.S. exported to Canada last year. The measures hit hundreds of American products at rates of 15, 25 or 50%, including steel, aluminium, cheese, appliances, clothing, cosmetics and farm equipment. They took place a day after Trump threatened to ban the sale of aircraft from the Canadian company Bombardier, unless it agreed to manufacture planes in the US. But far from weakening Canada, Trump's trade war and repeated talk of making Canada the 51st state has backfired, fueling anger and rallying support for Carney at home. Canadians have already sharply cut travel to the US and boycotted US goods. But the question of whether Canada could win this trade war is up for debate. Canada's economy is roughly 13 times smaller than the US, and it sends more than 70% of its exports to America. But Washington has vulnerabilities too. US refineries rely on 4 million barrels of oil a day from Canada, and American farmers depend highly on Canadian fertilizer.
23: It's time now for the obituary report on WJER.
24: And with the following obituaries to announce, Kim Salzner, age 72, of New Philadelphia, died Thursday. He is survived by his wife, Jill. Private services will be held. And the Lindhurst Guide Funeral Home is handling the arrangements for Kim Salzner, age 72, of New Philadelphia. Donis Coulter, age 103, of New Philadelphia, died Thursday. She was preceded in death by her husband, Russell. And services will be at 11 a.m. Saturday at the New Philadelphia First United Methodist Church. Friends may call from 9 until 11 Saturday morning at the church. The Lindhurst Guide Funeral Home is handling the arrangements for Donis Coulter, age 103, of New Philadelphia.
23: This has been the Obituary Report on WJER. 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The obituaries are also presented Saturdays at 9:30 and noon and Sundays at 8:30 and noon on WJER.
24: And the noon report continues right after this here on WJER.
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24: JER News Time is 12:26. It's still 77 degrees right now, and we have sunny skies. Tuscarawas County Sheriff's detectives are investigating after a flock safety a license plate reader was cut down Sunday along State Route 212 east of Bolivar. That was near the I-77 northbound exit ramp and the river. According to a call records, the deputy responding to another call noticed the camera missing around 12:45 p.m., later finding that device cut from its mount and also its solar panel submerged in a nearby pond. Detectives are handling the case. No suspect information has been released. Flock cameras are backed by police and some local officials who say they help solve crimes, while opponents argue that they enable mass surveillance and risk misuse. In Central Ohio, one child remains hospitalized in Ross County with a case of the La Crosse virus that he contracted from a mosquito bite. Rochelle Aline of ONN affiliate WBNS-TV in Columbus explains more about the virus and ways that we can protect ourselves.
1: According to the Ohio Department of Health, it's a rare mosquito-borne illness. Ohio had 53 reported cases of this illness last year. And while rare, Ohio is apparently leading the nation in cases. As of this year, cases have been reported in Ross County and Pickaway County.
3: Now, to protect yourself, the health department says you should do things to keep mosquitoes away, like using repellent or getting rid of standing water where you can.
24: Dover has taken what officials call a big step toward the completion of the Ohio and Erie Canal towpath trail. City officials have begun the design process for the portion of the path that goes through the city and its Riverside Park. Mayor Shane Ganeau says that they have hired the environmental design group after receiving a $200,000 state grant. However, completion of the trail is still at least 3 years away. Ganeau says that ODOT is providing the majority of the funding for the project.
5: ODOT controls the timeline on that project because they are the construction administrator.
24: Now the towpath trail extends 93 miles from Cleveland to Zora. The state's budgeted $4.8 million in 2028 to pay for the final 7 miles of the biking and walking path through Tuscarawas County. And one more time, here's the weather. Mostly sunny skies today with a high of 84. Tonight, mostly cloudy, a low of 67. Wednesday, mostly sunny, a high of 86. Thursday, then, showers. Storms also possible after 2 p.m. and a high of 77. It's 12:29 right now. It's 77 degrees, and that's going to wrap up the noon report. The Classic Canteen's next. And for the entire WJER News Department, I'm Jamie Hambaugh.
7: I'm Ed Donahue with an AP News Minute. In a speech in Washington, President Trump is remembering people who died almost 25 years ago on 9/11.
25: We will never forget. We say it and we mean it. We will never forget those we lost, and we will never forget the immortal heroes of September 11th, 2001. And I will tell you, we're right now fighting because we have a certain nation that wanted a nuclear weapon. They were very close to getting it, and now they have no chance at getting it. They will never have a nuclear weapon. Iran will not have a nuclear weapon.
7: The Kremlin says President Vladimir Putin assured President Trump Moscow doesn't intend aggression toward Europe. Putin made the assurance during a phone call with the president today, according to a senior Kremlin official. More information at APnews.com. I'm Ed Donahue.
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Marvin Gaye on WJER's Classic Canteen. Morgan in the Midday kicking it off for a Tuesday. Coming up in this half hour, a chance for you to win, maybe two chances for you to win. 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With the Wendy's, what year was it? And a brand new sponsor of a brand new place in downtown New Philadelphia. I've got all the deets on the way from WJER AM and FM. 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

0: The Manhattans with one of the greatest all-time love songs during the rock and roll era, Kiss and Say Goodbye. Back when I used to do a lot of weddings and bar gigs, my younger days, that song would pack the slow dance floor to be sure. WJER, we are your home for the endless list of winners and a chance for you to win right now. I had a chance to visit a brand new place in downtown New Philadelphia the other week. It's called Beers and Birdies. It is a great new golf simulator venue in the heart of downtown New Philly on West High. They're going to have their grand opening coming up this Saturday. You can book a tee time at beersandbirdiesohio.com, and it's easy to find that website because there's no underscores, no hyphens, none of that silliness. beersandbirdiesohio.com, and you can find Beers and Birdies on Facebook. Got a chance to talk with Kevin and Matt down there. Boy, they have set up a great facility, and if you are a golfing fanatic, a golfing aficionado, or even just a casual golfer, you will love it, and you don't have to drive very far at all to get there. 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

0: Jefferson Starship on WJER with miracles, where we congratulate our latest winner. This time around, it's for a $25 gift card to a great new place in downtown New Philadelphia, Beers and Birdies. Golf simulator with three different bays. They've got beer, they've got pop, they've got snacks. You will have a great time. And it applies to you if you're a casual golfer like me. You've golfed four times in your life, or you're a hardcore golfer and you want your game to get better when you're out there on the greens with the guys and the gals, Beers and Birdies is the place for you. And winning a $25 gift card, we've got those to give away all week on the WJER Morning Show and here on Middays with Morgan as well. So congratulations and thank you for listening out in Roswell. And I told you maybe, just maybe, we'd have two chances for you to win this half hour. And indeed we do. Time now, if you can look for the year in question, to win lunch for two at any of our T-County Wendy's locations. Wendy's, where their recipe is quality. Now we're looking for a particular year, and you can guess it, or you may absolutely know it. Here are your clues. It was the year Jefferson Starship had that big hit with Miracles. In that same year, it was the first full year as president for Gerald R. Ford. And in that same year also, it was a great World Series battle between the Cincinnati Reds and the Boston Red Sox. What year are we looking for? If you know and you've won nothing from WJER in the past 30 days, call in now. And if you've got the right answer, you win lunch for two from any of the Tuscarawas County Wendy's locations. Thank you so much to Chris and Emily Lane for making it all possible at Wendy's.
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1: AP News. I'm Ed Donahue. In a speech in Washington leading up to 25 years since the 9/11 attacks, President Trump paid tribute to law enforcement.
2: Think of it, for 25 years since 9/11, and they've kept us safe and free. And we thank you and we salute you. Our law enforcement is so incredible. Our law enforcement holds our country together in light of some threats. We have some very real threats right now. We have people that want to go a different way. They want to go a communistic way. Well, that's not going to work.
1: Canada struck back at President Trump with tariffs on about $20 billion worth of U.S. goods. That's in response to the latest round of tariffs on Canada. The Kremlin says President Trump spoke by phone with Russian President Vladimir Putin, who said Moscow doesn't harbor aggressive intentions toward Europe. The U.K. government says it's banning trade with Israeli settlements in the occupied West Bank,
3: where settler terrorists are carrying out ethnic cleansing of Palestinians. Foreign Secretary Ed Miliband tells the House of Commons settler actions have resulted in the UK toughening its stance.
4: I do not believe the British people want us supporting the occupation by accepting products from settlements in our shops and supermarkets. So I can announce today that we will introduce an import ban on goods from illegal settlements in the occupied territories.
3: The ban includes a range of services, including financing, construction, infrastructure, real estate and advertising for settlements. Earlier Tuesday, Israeli President Isaac Herzog said the ban would be a grave miscalculation, a decision that will fall on the wrong side of history. I'm Charles Deledesma.
1: Damaging winds and heavy rains from Hurricane Lowell are pelting Hawaii's western islands. There are threats of floods, mudslides, and tornadoes. The local sheriff in Miami says five people who were killed in an Amazon cargo jet crash were all in a cleaning crew van that was struck by the plane. This is AP News.
5: I'm Seth Sutel, and this is Markets in a Minute. Stocks are lower on Wall Street as the latest fighting in the war with Iran pushes crude oil prices higher again. The S&P 500 fell 0.5% in the first hour of trading Tuesday. Markets were closed Monday in the U.S. for Labor Day. The Dow dropped 641 points, that's about 1.2%. The Nasdaq Composite slipped 0.4%. The price of a barrel of Brent crude rose to almost $100. Higher crude oil prices have gotten investors more worried about inflation. The government puts out two updates on inflation this week, including the latest consumer price index on Friday. The yield on the 10-year Treasury edged up to 4.79%. Seth Sutel, New York.
1: Wildlife officials in the Rocky Mountains are reporting more trouble than usual between black bears and people this summer. Bears are wandering into urban areas, getting trapped in cars, raiding trash cans, and sometimes attacking people. I'm Ed Donahue, AP News.
6: 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Coming up as the 1 o'clock report rolls on, a look at what's happening locally in the news with WJER News Director Jamie Hambaugh here on the Voice of the Valley.
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8: This is Jamie Hambaugh for our WJER News. Dover has taken what officials call a big step toward the completion of the Ohio and Erie Canalway towpath trail. City officials have begun the design process for the portion of the path that goes through the city and its Riverside Park. Mayor Shane Gano says that they have hired the Environmental Design Group after receiving a $200,000 state grant. However, completion of the trail is still at least 3 years away.
9: The engineering will take, based off their timeline, approximately 18 months. They've got to do environmental review and all of those things and several phases of design. And then you're looking at between a year and 18 months of construction.
8: And Gano says that ODOT is providing the majority of the funding for the project.
9: ODOT controls the timeline on that project because they are the construction administrator.
8: The towpath trail extends 93 miles from Cleveland to Zorr. The state has budgeted $4.8 million in 2028 to pay for the final 7 miles of the biking and walking path through Tuscarawas County. A local cemetery tour will bring Newcomerstown history to life through stories told at the grave sites of those involved. Newcomerstown Historical Society member Craig Collins says Stories in Stone is a cemetery tour that'll return October 4th following a successful first event last year.
10: And the girl who organized this is doing it again, and she does most of the research for it, and we just play our parts.
8: And participants will be guided through the East State Street Cemetery, where costumed storytellers will be stationed at 10 monuments. Among those participants we'll hear about are Adam Beers, a Civil War surgeon, and the Craigs, a couple who have operated the Underground Railroad through town. Collins says tours start at the cemetery flagpole, with small groups departing every 15 minutes. Tickets are $20 and required for the Sunday event, which begins at 1:30 p.m., again on October 4th. And for more information, find the Newcomerstown Historical Society on Facebook. In sports, the Orioles snapped a 6-game losing streak by beating the Guardians 6-4 Monday in Baltimore. Orioles starter Trevor Rogers pitched into the 8th inning, allowing just 1 run on 6 hits. Cleveland manager Stephen Vogt says give credit to Rogers.
11: He was hitting the top rail with the fastball. The sweeper was really good today. You know, just kind of looking at it on video, it kind of looked like it's going to tell you it's coming towards you, and then it was just staying true and going down, which that's why he has the stuff that he does, mixed in enough changeups. But the 2-fastball combo at the top and then the off-speed just kind of didn't allow us to get much going.
8: Yeah, Cleveland remains a game ahead of Toronto for the final AL wildcard spots and 3 games ahead of Baltimore. Game 2 between the Guardians and Orioles gets underway at 6:35 p.m. tonight on WJER. Here's the forecast. Mostly sunny skies today, a high of 84. Tonight, mostly cloudy, a low of 67. Wednesday, mostly sunny, a high of 86. Thursday, showers, storms also possible after 2 p.m. and a high of 77. And that's a look at news for this hour. For WJER, I'm Jamie Hambaugh.
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The late, great Marvin Gaye kicking off musically the second hour of the Classic Canteen on WJER AM and FM. I'm Morgan in the Midday, and we played not only the Canteen Classics, but the widest variety of said Canteen Classics, from Motown and Marvin Gaye to Glen Campbell on the Classic Canteen.

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0: Bobby Hatfield and Bill Medley together, the Righteous Brothers, on WJER's Classic Canteen on a beautiful Tuesday. Let's see, the third consecutive absolutely stunning weather day here in the Valley. Hey, Guardians baseball tonight. The Guards in Baltimore to try to rebound from their loss to the O's at Camden Yards on Monday. Our coverage this evening beginning at 6:05 with the Guardians Radio Network pregame show with Tom Hamilton and Jim Rosenhaus here on the Sports Voice of the Valley.
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0: Bobby V on WJER's Classic Canteen from JER AM and FM with the Valley Weather Forecast. Sunshine continuing today. Weather-wise, near perfecto in the temperature department, a high of 85 with not all that of muggy conditions in our area. Tonight, some clouds will drift in, the overnight low falling to 59. Right now in the valley, we've got sunshine and 82 degrees with WJER and the Classic Canteen.
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1970s classic on WJER from Rex Smith, You Take My Breath Away. 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
2: AP News, I'm Ed Donahue. Flight Radar 24 reports nearly 300 flights have been canceled due to problems in the UK with the air traffic control system. The reason for the cancellations is not clear. Margaret Sloan has been stuck for hours on a plane at the tarmac at the Glasgow airport in Scotland.
3: They seated everyone, got the doors closed, fine, and then we just had to sit and wait and wait, and it was the captain came online and told us there was issues in London with flight control, and he has just been trying to get information.
2: Britain's National Air Traffic Services says engineers are urgently working on the problem, which is affecting departing flights. The issue impacted multiple airlines, including British Airways and EasyJet. A family member says all four relatives aboard a small plane that went missing off the Bahamas were found dead. Sylvia Larue says the bodies were found today. The plane piloted by Larue's uncle had left Great Harbor Key in the Bahamas for Miami. Jennifer Homaday with the National Transportation Safety Board says all five people killed in Miami in a cargo jet crash were in a van used by plane cleaners.
4: It was the Econoline van transporting the workers with the cleaning company, and the passenger vehicle, the Toyota Corolla Cross.
2: The jet crashed as it tried to land Sunday, overturning its runway. It slammed into the van on airport property, through a fence, and then onto a local street where it destroyed an SUV. Prime Minister Mark Carney says Canada would move faster to reduce its economic reliance on the U.S. as retaliatory tariffs took effect on about $20 billion worth of U.S. goods, and the country braced for President Trump's response. This is AP News. Four valuable Renoir paintings were stolen from a museum on the French Riviera.
5: A local mayor on the Riviera, Brian Masson, says the thieves were well-equipped and entered the Renoir Museum in Cagnes-sur-Mer through the garden. They sliced through a fence and cut the clip securing the artwork frames. The museum's alarm went off at 5:48 a.m. local time Tuesday, with police arriving just 5 minutes later. Their swift arrival forced the burglars to flee, leaving two paintings behind. Two works, Portrait of Madame Colonna Romano and Young Woman at the Well, are still missing. Authorities haven't provided the names of the other two paintings. The theft comes after the spectacular heist of crown jewels at the Louvre Museum in Paris last year. I'm Charles de Levesma.
2: A man wanted by British police for the killings of his wife and two daughters pleaded guilty to firearms offenses in South Africa. I'm Ed Donahue, AP News.
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8: This is Jamie Hambaugh for our WJER News. A Flock license plate reader camera was vandalized Sunday just east of Bolivar. And Tuscarawas County Sheriff's Office call records say that a deputy had noticed the camera was missing from State Route 212 near the Tuscarawas River and the I-77 northbound exit ramp. After returning to the scene, the deputy found the camera had been cut down. The camera itself was missing, but its solar panel was found submerged in a nearby pond. The incident is being forwarded to the Sheriff's Office Detective Bureau for further investigation. Meanwhile, Columbus police are putting new guardrails on the use of those automated license plate readers, including Flock cameras. Ava Hedges with ONN affiliate WBNS-TV reports on that.
9: The new policy takes effect September 30th and limits how long camera data can be kept, 7 days max, unless being used as evidence in a criminal case. Officers also can't use the technology for immigration enforcement without a judicial warrant, reported criminal violation, or arrest. This new policy comes one day after Mayor Andrew Ginther put a pause to the use of Flock cameras by Columbus police.
8: Tuscarawas County Fair organizers are gearing up for opening day. And this year, retiring junior fair board members are mentoring younger 4-H'ers to pass along their experience. OSU Extension educator Chris Kendall says the new program gives outgoing board members a way to stay involved as they head off to college. And mentor Maggie Hamilton says that she wants to teach younger members how to be strong role models.
10: Because you truly are the people those kids look for and look up to. I mean, they want to be you when they're older, just like we all wanted to be the Junior Fair Board, and then now here we are. And just teaching those kids that people are always looking up to them, so you need to lead by example. You need to be that leader and just passing that on to the younger kids.
8: Yeah, board members Nora Randolph and Allie Kendall say that they're following in their older siblings' footsteps and hope to show younger 4-H'ers all aspects of the fair and how to lend a helping hand wherever needed. The Tuscarawas County Fair runs the week of September 21st. More details are available at TuscCountyFairgrounds.com. So in sports, the Guardians dropped the opener of their 3-game series against the Orioles 6-4 Monday in Baltimore. Cleveland starter Joey Cantillo lasted just 2 1/3 innings. He allowed 4 runs on 3 hits, 5 walks, and he hit 2 batters. Manager Stephen Vogt says Cantillo didn't have his best stuff Monday.
11: Yeah, it just didn't quite have command today. Bad counts, walks, they didn't hit him all that hard outside of the homer, and just not a great one for Joey today.
8: Now the Guardians are still a game ahead of Toronto and 3 games ahead of Baltimore for the final AL wildcard spot. Game 2 with the Orioles is tonight at 6:35 p.m. on WJER Radio. Here's the forecast now. Mostly sunny skies today with a high of 84. Tonight, mostly cloudy, a low of 67. Wednesday, mostly sunny, a high of 86. Thursday, then showers, storms, also possible after 2 p.m., and a high of 77. And that's a look at news for this hour. For WJER, I'm Jamie Hambaugh.
12: Quiet, dry weather continues through Wednesday afternoon with temperatures warming above average with a mix of sunshine and clouds this afternoon. Look for a high of 83. Partly cloudy tonight, low 65. Wednesday, partly cloudy, warm, more humid. High temperature tomorrow in the middle 80s. Wednesday night, mostly cloudy with showers and thunderstorms developing, low of 68. Thursday, occasional showers, chance of afternoon thunderstorms. Cloudy and muggy, high temperature Thursday in the upper 70s. I'm Severe Weather Team 9 meteorologist Jeff Exelon.
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0: 38 special, holding on loosely on a Tuesday afternoon. Thank you so much for making us a part of it. Laurel Quillen with you on this September 8th, National Star Trek Day. That's right. Live long and prosper. Today we celebrate the day when Star Trek aired the first episode in 1966. We've got more of your favorite music on the way here on The Voice of the Valley, WJER.
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We're working hard for the money on a Tuesday on WJER. Coming up in just a few minutes, we'll bring you news from around the state with the Ohio News Network and a check on that Valley forecast. 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
1: In Southwest Ohio, one family is suing a nursing home and hospice care, alleging elder abuse and a cover-up in the death of a loved one. ONN's Brianna Albizu has details.
2: The family of 84-year-old Robert Meyer has filed a wrongful death lawsuit against Forest Hills Healthcare Center, Hospice of Cincinnati, and several doctors. Meyer died on September 6th of last year, and his death was attributed to natural causes. His family had the body exhumed, and an autopsy revealed severe internal trauma and various external injuries. The Hamilton County coroner amended the death certificate to physical elder abuse, and the case is now a homicide investigation.
1: In central Ohio, one child remains hospitalized in Ross County with a case of the lacrosse virus that he contracted from a mosquito bite. Rochelle Aline of ONN affiliate WBNS-TV in Columbus explains.
3: It's a rare mosquito-borne illness. Ohio had 53 reported cases of this illness last year. Ohio is apparently leading the nation in cases. As of this year, cases have been reported in Ross County and Pickaway County.
4: Now, to protect yourself, the health department says you should do things to keep mosquitoes away, like using repellent or getting rid of standing water where you can.
1: The Cleveland Hopkins International Airport makeover is moving forward with a new parking garage valued at over $300 million. For the Ohio News Network, I'm Jay Fox.
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7: Quiet, dry weather continues through Wednesday afternoon with temperatures warming above average with a mix of sunshine and clouds this afternoon. Look for a high of 83. Partly cloudy tonight, low 65. Wednesday, partly cloudy, warm, more humid. High temperature tomorrow in the middle 80s. Wednesday night, mostly cloudy with showers and thunderstorms developing, low of 68. Thursday, occasional showers, chance of afternoon thunderstorms. Cloudy and muggy, high temperature Thursday in the upper 70s. I'm Severe Weather Team 9 meteorologist Jeff Exelon.
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0: That's Filter on WJER. Laurel Quillen with you on a Tuesday. 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
2: AP News, I'm Ed Donahue. In Washington, President Trump has honored the victims of the September 11th attacks.
3: We will never forget. We say it and we mean it. We will never forget those we lost, and we will never forget the immortal heroes of September 11th. 2001.
2: The event featured a massive steel beam from the World Trade Center.
3: When we see the steel, we're reminded that no matter what threat or challenge comes our way, America will fight, America will endure, and America will prevail. And nothing can keep our country down.
2: The president will speak Friday at a 9/11 ceremony at the Pentagon. A technical issue in the UK air traffic control system led to the cancellation of more than 600 flights. Officials say the system is starting to recover. Damaging winds and heavy rains from Hurricane Lowell are pelting Hawaii's western islands.
4: The storm center is passing west of the islands early Tuesday and moving away, but there's still several threats, says Eric Blake with the National Hurricane Center.
5: We want to emphasize that across Kauai County and portions of Big Island, the additional rainfall could produce significant flash flooding and mudslides.
4: The islands of Kauai and Niihau are under a hurricane warning, and Oahu, the state's most populated island with close to a million residents, is under a tropical storm warning.
5: There could definitely be life-threatening surf and rip currents during the next few days across many of the Hawaiian Islands.
4: Those same conditions exist along the Southern California coast as the remnants of Marie, once a hurricane, then a tropical storm, dissipate. I'm Julie Walker.
2: Lonnie Bunch is stepping down as leader of the Smithsonian Institution. President Trump has tried to remake the portrayal of U.S. history by the Smithsonian Museums. Leaders of the Southeastern Conference may consider kicking LSU out of the conference over whether players with NFL experience should return to college rosters. This is AP News. People in a spotlight campaign state are voting today.
6: Historically, one of the early states casting votes in presidential years, New Hampshire's only now holding its 2026 primary. The headline contest is for the U.S. Senate seat held by retiring Democrat Gene Shaheen. On the Republican side, two former U.S. Senators, John Sununu and Scott Brown, are among eight candidates competing for the party's nomination. Democrats will choose between Congressman Chris Pappas, considered the frontrunner, scientist and Democratic Socialist Karishma Mansour, and three other candidates. Poll closing times vary across the state, but the last is 8 p.m. Eastern. I'm Ben Thomas.
2: His office says Tung Chi Hwa, Hong Kong's first leader after its return to Chinese rule, has died. He was 89. He passed away peacefully with family by his side. Tung became chief executive in 1997 and served for about 8 years. I'm Ed Donahue, AP News.
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10: This is Jamie Hambaugh for our WJER News. Dover has taken what officials call a big step toward the completion of the Ohio and Erie Canalway towpath trail. City officials have begun the design process for the portion of the path that goes through the city and its Riverside Park. Mayor Shane Gano says that they have hired the Environmental Design Group after receiving a $200,000 state grant. However, completion of the trail is still at least 3 years away.
11: The engineering will take, based off their timeline, approximately 18 months. They've got to do environmental review and all of those things and several phases of design. And then you're looking at between a year and 18 months of construction.
10: Ingano says that ODOT is providing the majority of the funding for the project.
11: ODOT controls the timeline on that project because they are the construction administrator.
10: The Towpath Trail extends 93 miles from Cleveland to Zor. The state has budgeted $4.8 million in 2028 to pay for the final 7 miles of the biking and walking path through Tuscarawas County. A local cemetery tour will bring Newcomerstown history to life through stories told at the grave sites of those involved. Newcomerstown Historical Society member Craig Collins says Stories in Stone is a cemetery tour that'll return October 4th following a successful first event last year.
0: And the girl who organized this is doing it again, and she does most of the research for it, and we just play our parts.
10: And participants will be guided through the East State Street Cemetery, where costumed storytellers will be stationed at 10 monuments. Among those participants we'll hear about are Adam Beers, a Civil War surgeon, and the Craigs, a couple who have operated the Underground Railroad through town. Collins says tours start at the cemetery flagpole, with small groups departing every 15 minutes. Tickets are $20 and required for the Sunday event, which begins at 1:30 p.m., again on October 4th. And for more information, find the Newcomerstown Historical Society on Facebook. In sports, the Orioles snapped a 6-game losing streak by beating the Guardians 6-4 Monday in Baltimore. Orioles starter Trevor Rogers pitched into the 8th inning, allowing just 1 run on 6 hits. Cleveland manager Stephen Vogt says give credit to Rogers.
12: He was hitting the top rail with the fastball. His sweeper was really good today. You know, just kind of looking at it on video, it kind of looked like it's going to tell you it's coming towards you, and then it was just staying true and going down, which that's why he has the stuff that he does, mixed in enough changeups. But the 2-fastball combo at the top and then the off-speed just kind of didn't allow us to get much going.
10: Yeah, Cleveland remains a game ahead of Toronto for the final AL wildcard spots and 3 games ahead of Baltimore. Game 2 between the Guardians and Orioles gets underway at 6:35 p.m. tonight on WJER. And that's a look at news for this hour. For WJER, I'm Jamie Hambaugh.
13: Quiet, dry weather continues through Wednesday afternoon with temperatures warming above average with a mix of sunshine and clouds this afternoon. Look for a high of 83. Partly cloudy tonight, low 65. Wednesday, partly cloudy, warm, more humid. High temperature tomorrow in the middle 80s. Wednesday night, mostly cloudy with showers and thunderstorms developing, low of 68. Thursday, occasional showers, chance of afternoon thunderstorms. Cloudy and muggy, high temperature Thursday in the upper 70s. I'm Severe Weather Team 9 meteorologist Jeff Exelon.
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2: Hi, this is Jim Rosenhaus with your Guardians update. Daniel Schneeman is back with the Major League team, had a walk-off single in the victory over the Tigers on Sunday, and he says his time in Columbus was well spent.
3: I mean, really all I just focused on was what I needed to do to try to get back to being myself. I know the things I do well, I know the things I don't do well, so really just working on the things that I needed to improve on while maintaining my strengths. And so, you know, knowing I was going to, you know, playing every day, getting five at-bats, you know, it was a perfect time for me to try to make those adjustments. I had a lot of help from the staff down there. They're great down there, so I'm glad I was able to make those adjustments so I could be back.
2: Guardians back at it tonight against the Orioles. A 6:35 first pitch airtime for Guardians warm-up, 6:05. With your Guardians update, I'm Jim Rosenhaus.
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0: Ben Rector on WJER, the voice of the Valley, keeping you up to date on all kinds of things. For example, we'll look at the lost and found list next on the Voice of the Valley.
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Survivor takes us back to the 80s. The search is over. You have found a better blend of your favorite music here at the Voice of the Valley, WJER. We are also your home for the Cleveland Guardians. Hope you can stick around tonight for a baseball game as they take on the Baltimore Orioles. Join us tonight at 6:35. We'll get you warmed up with that pregame show, and then the first pitch comes your way just after 7 o'clock tonight with the Cleveland Guardians here on the Sports Voice of the Valley, WJER.

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1: Potential cuts could be on the way for Columbus City Schools. 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
2: Today, the Board of Education is considering a resolution directing the district superintendent, the treasurer, and internal auditor to find a way to cut at least $50 million from the budget by next year. Now, this all comes after the district's treasurer projected an estimated $53 million deficit this fiscal year. And that deficit is on top of recent budget issues, which forced the district to make cuts to staffing, transportation, and school buildings. The district needs to consider both cuts and how to bring in additional revenue, and that could mean a future tax levy.
1: Four people were injured and hospitalized following two overnight shootings in Toledo. Laura Sandlin of ONN affiliate WTOL-TV has details.
3: Those shootings took place just an hour apart. And first responders were initially called to an alleyway where police say a person shot from the alley into a crowd of people standing outside front of the house. Gunfire struck three people, and police say that everyone is expected to survive. Officials have not released the names of the victims. Just around 10:30 that same night, police were then called to the Moody Manor Apartments, where a fight broke out that led to a man getting shot in the leg. The injured man drove himself to a local hospital.
1: In western Ohio, the Hardin County Fair in Kenton opens today and runs through the 13th. For the Ohio News Network, I'm Jay Fox.
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5: Quiet, dry weather continues through Wednesday afternoon with temperatures warming above average with a mix of sunshine and clouds this afternoon. Look for a high of 83. Partly cloudy tonight, low 65. Wednesday, partly cloudy, warm, more humid. High temperature tomorrow in the middle 80s. Wednesday night, mostly cloudy with showers and thunderstorms developing, low of 68. Thursday, occasional showers, chance of afternoon thunderstorms. Cloudy and muggy, high temperature Thursday in the upper 70s. I'm Severe Weather Team 9 meteorologist Jeff Exelon.
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8: Good afternoon. This is Paul Keels. The Southeast Conference today filed an amendment in court seeking the ability to expel LSU from the conference if they feel that move is necessary. This comes as LSU has added two players who had been in NFL camps in defiance of the league's position on the matter, but neither were allowed on LSU's roster to play in Game 1. The SEC presidents and chancellors will meet later this week on deciding whether to take any such action. Head coach Ryan Day of the top-ranked Ohio State Buckeyes with his weekly press conference as they get ready to travel on the road to play at number 5 Texas. Day talked about what they need to learn from Game 1.
9: Play was pretty steady throughout the game. There wasn't a significant fall off, which is what, you know, I felt like coming out of the game. I think that was pretty accurate after watching the film. The guys played hard. I think they played physical. It was a good start, but a lot of work ahead of us.
8: Meanwhile, the Buckeyes remain number 1 in the weekly coaches poll after the first game. From the NFL, defensive end Brandon Graham of the Philadelphia Eagles announced his retirement today after 16 seasons. Graham previously retired in 2025, but returned for last year. Baseball, Cleveland Guardians continue their series in Baltimore after dropping the opener yesterday. Tanner Bibee to pitch for the Guardians, Brandon Young for the Orioles. Cleveland still has the final AL wildcard spot, but stand 3 games back in the AL Central. The Cincinnati Reds, following their last night series opening loss in Los Angeles, continue their series tonight out west against the Dodgers. Nick Lodolo to pitch for the Reds, Tarek Skubal for the Dodgers, who own a commanding 10.5 game lead atop the National League West. This is the Ohio News Network.
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0: He's going by MGK nowadays. We are the voice of the Valley, WJER, Laurel Quillen. Glad to be hanging out with you on a Tuesday. We've got more of your favorite music just around the corner on WJER.
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1: AP News, I'm Ed Donahue. As new tariffs by Canada against the U.S. kick in, President Trump is threatening to ban the sale of aircraft from Canada's Bombardier unless it manufactures planes in the U.S. Canadian Prime Minister Mark Carney says American demands have been too high.
2: Canada has consistently proposed long-term partnerships, while the U.S. has too often demanded short-term transactions. At the 11th hour, they were still pursuing restrictions on our ability to protect and promote the French language and our culture. They wanted a say in our future trade agreements with other countries.
1: Sources tell the AP the Justice Department is demanding testimony before a Florida grand jury in an investigation aiming to establish an intelligence community conspiracy against President Trump. A Kremlin official says Vladimir Putin told President Trump Moscow does not have aggressive intentions toward Europe. The AP's Sagar Magani has the story.
3: European officials have blamed Russia for sabotage on their soil. Putin's foreign policy advisor says the Russian leader made clear to President Trump there are no aggressive plans regarding Europe. The hour-long phone call came after Trump's envoys met separately with Putin and Ukraine's Volodymyr Zelensky, who says they presented very good, worthwhile ideas for ending the war. The Kremlin says it's close to winning the war. Western observers don't think so. And Pentagon Policy Chief Elbridge Colby says the war could drag on.
4: We must be prepared for a protracted conflict and for Ukraine's requirements to persist in the months and years ahead.
3: Sagar Magani at the White House.
1: The UK banned trade with Israeli settlements in the occupied West Bank, where it says settler terrorists are carrying out ethnic cleansing of Palestinians. This is AP News. Drought, wildfires, and snowpack loss are pushing bears closer to humans in the Rocky Mountains.
5: Far more than usual this summer as they search for food. Colorado Wildlife Officer Travis Souder.
6: They're eating up to 20,000 calories a day to get ready for hibernation.
5: In Steamboat Springs, Andy Kerrigan tried to scare off a bear cub that was in his truck.
7: Tried to bang on the truck to scare it off, but it had found my lunch in the seat. And it was like, I'm not going anywhere.
5: In Gold Hill, Patrick Sullivan was sure it was just a crazy neighbor honking a car horn at 3 a.m. Nope, it was a bear in his car, trashing the interior, trying to escape.
8: Okay.
5: His brother-in-law used a long rope to open the door. Wildlife managers do try to relocate bears if possible and urge residents to secure anything the bears see as food and to lock their cars.
8: Okay, there he goes.
5: I'm Lisa Dwyer.
1: I'm Ed Donahue, AP News.
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10: Good afternoon. This is Bill Hammerstrom reporting for WJER News. The man accused of trying to kill a New Philadelphia police officer back in January has been sentenced to 17 to 22 and a half years in prison. Judge Michael Ernest handed down the maximum sentence to 28-year-old Dylan Ritter last week. Authorities say he scuffled with police on January 14th and fired a single shot from an officer's handgun that narrowly missed a detective's head. New Philadelphia police were responding to a report of a suspicious person behind apartments in the 1800 block of East High Avenue. Ritter had been wanted for allegedly robbing two Dollar General stores in Stark County. Ritter pleaded guilty in July to amended felony charges that include attempted murder, felonious assault, and grand theft involving a firearm. Ritter was on probation after finishing a four-and-a-half-year prison sentence in 2024 for weapons, drugs, and burglary charges in Stark County. Tuscarawas County agencies say declining overdose numbers are encouraging, but they are using Recovery Month to stress that the work is not done. Empower Tusk and partner groups have unveiled this year's Project Hope silhouettes, which will be displayed across the community to show the county recorded 117 overdoses and 7 overdose deaths in 2025. That's down from 23 deaths in 2023 and 11 in 2024. Empowered TUS Coordinator Terry Miller credits the local health departments.
8: With the Project Dawn, the naloxone and Narcan kits that people can get for free to help with opioid overdoses. So hugely grateful to them to have that program.
10: Miller also praises the county's free hope line, 330-663-6812, and navigator Katie Maurer for helping connect people with treatment options. The Tuscarawas County Commissioners have recognized Recovery Month with a proclamation, and the Adams Board continues sharing information about available resources. Ode to the Outdoors is a juried art show at the Norma Johnson Center this weekend. Event committee member Don Brogan says they have been accepting artwork from local artists all summer to feature at Saturday's gala. They focus on the beauty and wonder of nature. Tickets are $20 and include mocktails, hors d'oeuvres, a chance to vote on the People's Choice Award, and the opportunity to purchase artwork.
11: The money doesn't just go to this event, but it also goes to support our whole Tusk Parks trail system and the Norma Johnson Center and all of the wonderful events they put on. 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
10: 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Now sports. Guardians are back in action tonight against the Baltimore Orioles. First pitch scheduled for 6:35. Guardians warm-up starts here on WJER at 6:05. Yesterday, the Guardians lost to the Orioles 6-4. Starter Joey Cantillo lasted only 2 1/3 innings, giving up 4 runs on 3 hits with 5 walks and 2 hit batters. Tanner Bibee gets the start tonight for the Guardians. College football, Ohio State remained number 1 in the AP Top 25 by a wide margin after a 56-3 win over Ball State and entering its showdown with number 4 Texas on Saturday. Michigan dropped out of the top 25 after losing to Western Michigan, but then winning after 1 second was added to the clock, and the Wolverines completed a Hail Mary for the 13-12 win. After initially accepting those results, the Mid-American Conference has now appealed the outcome of the Michigan-Western Michigan game, asking the NCAA and College Football Playoff administrators to recognize the Broncos as the actual winner. MAC Commissioner John Steinbrecher wrote in a letter to the CFP that the circumstances of the game are extraordinary and the final outcome was directly affected by a replay officiating error. That's all for news and sports. Weather's on the way. For WJER, I'm Bill Hammerstrom on the Voice of the Valley.
12: Quiet, dry weather continues through Wednesday afternoon with temperatures warming above average with a mix of sunshine and clouds this afternoon. Look for a high of 83. Partly cloudy tonight, low 65. Wednesday, partly cloudy, warm, more humid. High temperature tomorrow in the middle 80s. Wednesday night, mostly cloudy with showers and thunderstorms developing, low of 68. Thursday, occasional showers, chance of afternoon thunderstorms. Cloudy and muggy, high temperature Thursday in the upper 70s. I'm Severe Weather Team 9 meteorologist Jeff Exelon.
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0: Queen on the Voice of the Valley, WJER, Laurel Quillen with you on a Tuesday, taking a look at our community events. 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The second annual Literacy Bash is going on today for kids in kindergarten through fifth grade in Tuscarawas County. 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It is a free event. They'll have some prizes and giveaways, a free meal. You can play some games, take part in activities, special guest appearances. 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
6: 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And we'll also pay tribute to the late Benjamin Orr of the Cars. It's Matt Wardlaw. 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

0: I'm Angela Ann on the Ohio News Network. Here are today's top stories. 79 missing children found. The U.S. Marshals says they located the children during a major operation across Ohio. Teams searched in Cleveland, Akron, Columbus, and Toledo looking for children reported missing or considered endangered. The marshal says the goal was simple, bring them home. A major change could be coming to Toledo's media landscape. The Toledo Blade says its owner is looking to sell the newspaper's assets after years of financial losses. If no buyer is found, the Blade could cease publication December 31st. That would end nearly 191 years of history. No plane ticket? No problem, at least at John Glenn Columbus International Airport. TSA is testing a new program called Gateside that lets approved non-travelers through security. Columbus is one of 13 airports participating. You will need to apply 1 to 3 days ahead and get approved. Well, if you want to hit Cedar Point or Kings Island next season but don't want to pay all at once, Six Flags is now offering a payment plan called FlexPay. It's available for eligibility online purchases of $49 or more, allowing you to break up the cost into payments. That includes season passes and other qualifying purchases. I'm Angela Ann on the Ohio News Network.
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2: Quiet, dry weather continues through Wednesday afternoon with temperatures warming above average with a mix of sunshine and clouds this afternoon. Look for a high of 83. Partly cloudy tonight, low 65. Wednesday, partly cloudy, warm, more humid. High temperature tomorrow in the middle 80s. Wednesday night, mostly cloudy with showers and thunderstorms developing, low of 68. Thursday, occasional showers, chance of afternoon thunderstorms. Cloudy and muggy, high temperature Thursday in the upper 70s. I'm Severe Weather Team 9 meteorologist Jeff Exelon.
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10: Good afternoon. This is Paul Keels. Ohio State remains number one in both the major coaches' polls after their week one win over Ball State. The Buckeyes head coach Ryan Day met with the media today in advance of their game against Texas, and he talked about the difference between last year and this year.
11: I think when you look back on the game, we had some really poor field position to start, so that played into it as well. But you have to be aggressive, but you also have to be smart, and that's the balance. But, yeah, we have to be on full attack mode at all times, in all three phases.
10: Latest in the drama involving the SEC and LSU, the conference today filed a court motion seeking the ability to expel LSU from the conference if need be. Now the league's presidents and chancellors will meet later this week on deciding whether to take such action. This is in regard to LSU adding two players who had been in NFL camps against the league's desires to have that happen. From professional football, Brandon Graham, defensive end of the Philadelphia Eagles, has retired again. Announced his retirement today after 16 seasons. He rejoined the team after first stepping away in 2025. Baseball, following last night's series opening loss in Los Angeles, the Cincinnati Reds continue their series with the Dodgers tonight. Nick Lodolo to pitch for the Reds. Tarek Skubal on the mound for the Dodgers, who lead the National League West. Cleveland Guardians, who dropped their series opener in Baltimore yesterday afternoon, will continue that series in Maryland tonight. Tanner Bybee to pitch for the Guardians. Brandon Young will be on the mound for Baltimore. Going into play tonight, Cleveland three games back in the American League Central, but they still hold the final American League wildcard spot. This is the Ohio News Network.
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0: Bruno Mars on WJER. Time out for an update from the Kent State Performing Arts Center. Their season is about to begin this Saturday night. 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
1: AP News, I'm Ed Donahue. President Trump says the nation is renewing a solemn promise as 9/11's 25th anniversary approaches. The AP's Sagar Magani is at the White House.
2: It was bright and sunny this morning here in Washington, a September Tuesday, a lot like the one a quarter century ago, just outside the White House.
3: We will never forget.
2: The president was on the Ellipse with first responders and troops before him, and behind him a steel beam recovered from the World Trade Center that's been touring the nation.
3: This battered piece of steel here today on the Ellipse is a reminder that America is blessed with a strength no fire can consume, no evil can conquer, and no terror can destroy.
2: The event kicked off a week-long commemoration of the attack's anniversary. The president will speak Friday at the Pentagon. Sagar Magani at the White House.
1: Iran-backed Houthi attacks on Saudi Arabia have ignited fires at several oil facilities. The United Kingdom is banning trade with Israeli settlements in the occupied West Bank, where it says settler terrorists are carrying out ethnic cleansing of Palestinians. Secretary of State Marco Rubio disagrees.
4: We don't want to see anything destabilizing going on right now in the West Bank with so much going on in the region. We think it has implications as well on our ability to make progress with regards to Gaza and the 20-point plan and the border peace that we're very committed to. Obviously, we're not going to do what the UK did.
1: A family member says all four relatives aboard a small plane that went missing off the Bahamas were found dead. The White House's restoration work on the building's north portico should be completed before Chinese President Xi Jinping's state visit later this month. The Transportation Security Administration is launching a new program at 13 airports to allow eligible TSA pre-checked members without plane tickets to pass through security and enter the gates. Stocks are lower at the closing bell on Wall Street. This is AP News. Flights to and from Indonesia's capital have resumed after a volcanic eruption forced a two-day closure.
5: But halting nearly 3,000 flights, six others that closed during the eruption have also resumed operations. The continuous eruption with lava fountains and loud booms ended Sunday, but the volcanic island remained active Tuesday morning. Anak Krakatau is a volcanic island in the Sunda Strait between Indonesia's main islands of Java and Sumatra. Its name means Child of Krakatau. The volcano is the offspring of the infamous Krakatau, whose monumental 1883 eruption triggered a period of global cooling. I'm Charles Tillesma.
1: The Mid-American Conference is appealing the outcome of the Michigan-Western Michigan game, asking the NCAA and college football playoff administrators to recognize the Broncos as the actual winner. Michigan won 13-12 on a Hail Mary pass after the replay official put 1 second back on the clock. I'm Ed Donahue, AP News.
6: Good afternoon. This is the 5 o'clock report for Tuesday, September 8th. I'm Bill Hammerstrom. Coming up, we'll have your weather forecast. In sports, we'll look at a couple of high school highlights and preview tonight's Guardians game, give you the latest on the AP Top 25 in college football. Later on in Conversation Corner, News Director Jamie Hambaugh is in to talk to Chad Conrad from Kent State Tuscarawas to talk about their Flash Dash 5K coming up this weekend. But first, it's time for the news. The man accused of trying to kill a New Philadelphia police officer back in January has been sentenced to 17 to 22 and a half years in prison. Judge Michael Ernest handed down the maximum sentence to 28-year-old Dylan Ritter last week. Authorities say he scuffled with police on January 14th and fired a single shot from an officer's handgun that narrowly missed a detective's head. New Philadelphia police were responding to a report of a suspicious person behind apartments in the 1800 block of East High Avenue. Ritter had been wanted for allegedly robbing two Dollar General stores in Stark County. He pleaded guilty in July to amended felony charges that include attempted murder, felonious assault, and grand theft involving a firearm. Ritter was also on probation after finishing a four-and-a-half-year prison sentence in 2024 for weapons, drugs, and burglary charges in Stark County. Tuscarawas County Sheriff's detectives are investigating after a Flock license plate reading camera was vandalized Sunday just east of Bolivar. According to the sheriff's office, a deputy noticed the camera was missing from State Route 212 between the I-77 northbound exit ramp and the Tuscarawas River while responding to another call around 12:45 p.m. The deputy later returned and found the camera had been cut down. Its solar panel was found just under the surface of a nearby pond. Flock cameras are supported by some in law enforcement who say they help solve crimes quickly. Civil liberties groups and a growing number of lawmakers argue they enable mass surveillance and risk misuse. Ohio leaders are considering creating legislation related to flock cameras. Ava Hedges with own and affiliate WBNS-TV reports.
7: State Representative Levi Dean says he plans to introduce a bill called the Ohio Freedom from Mass Surveillance Act. Representative Dean said in a statement, in part, "I fully support catching criminals. I support giving law enforcement the tools they need to keep our communities safe, but protecting innocent people matters too."
6: Thanks, Ava. Columbus police are putting new guardrails on the use of those flock cameras and other license plate reading cameras. Takes effect September 30th, and the new policy limits how long camera data can be kept. That would be 7 days maximum, unless being used as evidence in a criminal case. Officers also can't just use the technology for immigration enforcement without a judicial warrant, reported criminal violation, or arrest. This new policy comes after Mayor Andrew Ginther put a pause to the use of flock cameras by Columbus police. Back to Tuscarawas County, local agencies are marking National Recovery Month with a push to highlight hope, treatment, and recovery resources. County commissioners issued a proclamation, and the Adams Board, along with the Tuscarawas County and New Philadelphia Health Departments, are leading awareness efforts. Empower Tusk Coordinator Terry Miller says Project Hope will again display color-coded silhouettes showing the county recorded 117 overdoses and 7 overdose deaths in 2025.
8: The one thing I highlighted at our overdose awareness event was that, you know, our numbers have decreased throughout the years, as far as overdose death goes and overdoses themselves, those have decreased. And we hold that hugely in part to our partners at the health department, the Tuscarawas County Health Department and the New Philadelphia City Health Department.
6: Miller credits local health departments for expanding access to free Narcan through Project Dawn.
8: It's hugely encouraging to see, but we know that our work isn't done, and we're going to keep at it year after year.
6: She also praises the county's Hope Line and navigator Katie Maurer, who helps connect people with treatment options. The Hope Line number is 330-663-6812. Local artists will share their tributes to the beauty and wonder of nature at a first-of-its-kind juried art exhibit at the Norma Johnson Center on Saturday. Don Brogan and the rest of the event committee hope to make Ode to the Outdoors an annual event at the Nature Center on the westernmost outskirts of Dover, just off State Route 39.
9: It's going to be both a fine arts exhibition, but also a beautiful gala that anyone can attend, where we'll host the art from our talented local artists, and then we'll also have some live music and hors d'oeuvres and mocktails. So it'll be a beautiful way for people to come out and celebrate art in just the beauty that's the Norma Johnson Center.
6: Marsha Freeland with the Tuscarawas County Parks Department says they have been collecting artwork all summer from local artists who can win cash prizes at the event.
10: It's going to be anything. So whatever they feel they would like to submit that has to do with nature and celebrating the outdoors.
6: Some of the artwork will be for sale at the Saturday Gala from 5 to 8 p.m. at the newly renovated Red Barn at the Norma Johnson Center. Tickets at $20 each are limited. Ticket holders will be treated to mocktails and hors d'oeuvres and can vote for the People's Choice Award. Buy tickets through the Norma Johnson Center or find the QR code on the Norma Johnson Center Facebook page. State news from the Ohio News Network. In central Ohio, one child remains hospitalized in Ross County with a case of the lacrosse virus that he contracted from a mosquito bite. Rochelle Aline of Own and Affiliate WBNS-TV in Columbus explains more about the virus and ways we can protect ourselves.
11: According to the Ohio Department of Health, it's a rare mosquito-borne illness. Ohio had 53 reported cases of this illness last year. And while rare, Ohio is apparently leading the nation in cases. As of this year, cases have been reported in Ross County and Pickaway County.
12: Now, to protect yourself, the health department says you should do things to keep mosquitoes away, like using repellent or getting rid of standing water where you can.
6: The boy will survive, but due to the brain swelling and seizures, he has a long road to recovery, including speech therapy. The Ohio News Network is learning more about the background of Patrick Havas, the man who allegedly attempted to attack Democratic gubernatorial candidate Dr. Amy Acton in Canfield on Sunday. Candace Hare has that story.
13: Havas has been in jail in the Mahoning County Jail since that incident on Sunday. And while investigators have not yet released a possible motive, we are learning more about his background. Now, according to our media partners at Cleveland.com, Havas has ties to Northeast Ohio, having graduated from Stoneman Roe Falls High School. He's also a licensed practical nurse. Records show he previously lived in Parma Heights and Kent and last voted in 2024 as a Republican. They also report Havas is the brother of Andrew Havas, a former Franklin County campaign chair for U.S. Senator John Husted.
6: Thanks, Candace. A newspaper with almost 200 years' worth of publication history could see its production cease at the end of the year. ONN's Jay Fox has that story.
14: The Toledo Blade's parent company, Block Communications, informed its employees today that if a buyer for the paper is not found, the Blade will cease production on December 31st. That includes its digital assets. Earlier this year, the newspaper vacated its historic Superior Street headquarters, and employees have since been working remotely. A recent union meeting rejected a new contract due to concerns over outsourcing work to artificial intelligence. Family money is apparently no longer an option to subsidize the paper.
6: Thanks, Jay. Before we get to your forecast, a traffic note, I-77 north near Stone Creek will be reduced to one lane for the next 2 weeks. ODOT crews today began bridge maintenance work at the Stone Creek exit number 73, reducing traffic to one lane. The estimated completion date is September 22nd. And now here's that forecast.
15: Quiet, dry weather continues through Wednesday afternoon with temperatures warming above average with a mix of sunshine and clouds this afternoon. Look for a high of 83. Partly cloudy tonight, low 65. Wednesday, partly cloudy, warm, more humid. High temperature tomorrow in the middle 80s. Wednesday night, mostly cloudy with showers and thunderstorms developing, low of 68. Thursday, occasional showers, chance of afternoon thunderstorms. Cloudy and muggy, high temperature Thursday in the upper 70s. I'm Severe Weather Team 9 meteorologist Jeff Exelon.
6: 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Sports is next when the 5 o'clock report continues.
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6: This is your Tuesday afternoon sports report. I'm Bill Hammerstrom. We'll have some high school highlights from over the weekend. But let's start with the Guardians. After three walk-off wins in four games against the Tigers, the Guardians lost on Labor Day to the Orioles 6-4. Cleveland fell behind 4-0 after three innings as starter Joey Cantillo went just 2 1/3 innings, giving up four runs on three hits, five walks, and two hit batters before manager Stephen Vogt pulled him.
17: Yeah, it just didn't quite have command today. Bad counts, walks, they didn't hit him all that hard outside of the homer, and just not a great one for Joey today.
6: The Guardians made it close in the ninth on Nathaniel Lowe's one-out, three-run home run, but it wasn't quite enough.
17: Yeah, we never quit. We never, we're going to finish every game. And we're going to finish it to win it. And, our guys put themselves in a position to, with tying run on deck. And a game we were down 5 going into the ninth. Really proud of them for not quitting. It was a tough day. We were in the field a long time those first few innings. So Rogers was really good. We'll get him tomorrow.
6: The Guardians still have a one-game lead for the final wild card spot over the Blue Jays. The White Sox are three games ahead of Cleveland for the AL Central lead. Today's pitching matchup has 9-3 Brandon Young for the Orioles against 5-15 Tanner Bibee for Cleveland. Bibee's ERA pushed above 4 after he gave up 5 runs in 4 innings in his last outing. Guardians warm-up is at 6:05, first pitch 6:35 right here on the radio on WJER. The Reds also lost on Labor Day 6-3 to the Dodgers. Things were going Cincinnati's way early as starting pitcher Chase Burns had a no-hitter going through 3 innings. But that's when manager Terry Francona pulled him from the game. Francona says that's the plan going forward for Burns, who is pitching in just his second major league season. Shorter outings to protect his arm health.
18: It's hard to take him out. That's not a fun thing, but it's the right thing. And I know he understands, but he was good. And I give him credit, too, because he approached it the right way. He just approached it like it was a regular game. And I told him, we'll get you out. Just pitch like you pitch.
6: The Reds aren't playing for much. They are 7.5 games out of the wild card race and 19.5 back in the NL Central. Cincinnati's remaining 18 games are brutal, all of them against playoff contenders, including 12 against the Dodgers, Brewers, and Braves, the three division leaders in the National League. In college football, Ohio State remained number one in today's AP Top 25 by a wide margin after a 56-3 win over Ball State and entering its showdown with number four Texas on Saturday. The Buckeyes received 46 first-place votes from the voting panel of 69 writers and broadcasters. The other 23 first-place votes were divided among six teams. Two of those votes went to Texas. LSU entered the top 10 at number 8 after throttling Clemson 51-10. Michigan dropped out of the top 25 after losing to Western Michigan, but then winning after 1 second was added to the clock, and the Wolverines completed a Hail Mary for the 13-12 victory. After initially accepting those results, the Mid-American Conference has now appealed the outcome of the Michigan-Western Michigan game, asking the NCAA and College Football Playoff Administration to recognize the Broncos as the actual winner. MAC Commissioner John Steinbrecher wrote a letter to the CFP that said the circumstances of the game are extraordinary and the final outcome was directly affected by a replay officiating error resulting from the failure to follow an established and specific protocol designed to resolve end-of-half timing situations. Meanwhile, the Buckeyes covered a 50.5-point spread on Saturday, beating Ball State 56-3. Coach Ryan Day on the Buckeye Roundtable podcast was happy to get 88 different players on the field.
19: I would say, you know, coming out of it, we got a lot of guys in the game, so we're able to, evaluate those things and give everybody some feedback. I think as a group, the play was pretty steady throughout the game. There wasn't a significant fall off, which is what I felt like coming out of the game. I think that was pretty accurate after watching the film. I think the guys played hard. I think they played physical. It was a good start, but a lot of work ahead of us.
6: That sets up a clash this Saturday with fifth-ranked Texas in Austin. The Longhorns are an early 1.5-point favorite at home. Ohio State beat Texas 14-7 last year and 28-14 in the college football playoffs 2 seasons ago. Since those games, Texas has added former Florida and South Carolina head coach Will Muschamp as its defensive coordinator.
19: They don't give up a lot of explosive plays, especially in the run game. So, we're going to have to do a great job of, getting that ball to the second level and making guys miss. And then, in the passing game, we're going to have to make sure that we give good protection for Julian and guys going to get open. I think they have some really good cover guys. So, Coach Muschamp has, played great defense everywhere he's been and has a lot of respect from coaches across the country. So, I think, one, he's got great talent, and two, he's got great scheme, and he's got a good staff.
6: Ohio State and Texas play at 7:30 Saturday night. Our coverage starts at 6 o'clock right here on the radio at WJER. The Browns open the season Sunday on the road at Jacksonville. Deshaun Watson is the starting quarterback. Coach Todd Monken fueled speculation that backup Shedeur Sanders might not be active except in an emergency role on Sunday. Monken said they could have some plays for athletic rookie quarterback Taylen Green.
20: Could be. There could be a pack. I know that's the word possibly. It's possible that he could be, that we could use him in that.
6: That could leave limited space on the roster for Sanders.
20: If we could afford it, it'd be nice to have 5 or 6 quarterbacks up. But three's a lot.
6: That makes it possible Sanders could be inactive, but the emergency quarterback if both Watson and Green get hurt. That's just speculation now, though, as the Browns have not shared their depth chart for Sunday. How about some high school sports highlights from this weekend? New Philadelphia senior golfer Brady Evans shot a 69 to place first at the Dover Invitational on Saturday. The Quakers placed sixth as a team, just behind fifth place Indian Valley. Riverview won the team title. Cross-country standouts over the weekend. The Indian Valley girls won the Newcomerstown Invitational with 5 girls placing in the top 20. Claymont senior Callie Wallace won the Brian Armstrong Northwest Invitational for the 2nd straight year. The Mustangs placed 3rd. High school football week 3 is in the rearview, and week 4 is on Friday with 6 games covered here on WJER and with Big Z Sports. Dover and New Philadelphia football coverage brought to you all season long by Altman Health Systems. Both teams are starting an OCC play this week. The Quakers are on the road at 3-0 Ashland. 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Dover starts conference play Friday against defending champ Lexington, which has begun the season 0-3. 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We will have 4 more games you can watch or listen to on Big Z Sports. Carrollton at Claymont and Connaughton Valley at Strasburg, both live streamed. And then two more audio casts, Zanesville at Garraway and Ridgewood at Reeling Central. Another reminder, Guardians baseball tonight on WJER. They take on the Royals at 6:35. Guardians warm-up starts at 6:05 right here on WJER. That's all for sports. I'm Bill Hammerstrom reporting on your sports voice of the Valley.
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6: We have the following obituaries to report. Kim Salziner, age 72, of New Philadelphia, died Thursday. He is survived by his wife, Jill. Private services are planned. Lynn Hurtgeib Funeral Home is handling the arrangements for Kim Salziner, age 72, of New Philadelphia. Donis Coulter, age 103, of New Philadelphia, died Thursday. She was preceded in death by her husband, Russell. 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Lynn Hurtgeib Funeral Home is handling the arrangements for Donis Coulter, age 103, of New Philadelphia.
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0: You're now listening to Conversation Corner on WJER. I'm Jamie Ambaugh, your host. Our guest today is Chad Conrad. He is the Director of Philanthropy with Kent State Tuscarawas. Chad, welcome back to Conversation Corner. I see it's time for your 2026 Flash Dash, the Doggy Fest.
1: Yes.
0: That big event is coming up again. So you want to start us off by giving us some bad dog puns? I'm assuming that
1: usually
0: you come in prepared for that.
1: Of course. It's hot out there, so it's the dog days of summer. You know that. You know.
0: I figured you'd want to. I didn't know if you want to start off with that or just kind of work him in here throughout the event. But this is always a good time.
1: It sounds
0: like everybody has fun with it. Uh-huh. So. What is this for people who maybe they have never taken part in this? Maybe they haven't heard us talk about it before, but what is Flash Dash?
1: First, I won't be too rough on it, but all right. Well, no more puns. Yes. Yeah. Stop chasing my tail.
0: It's okay. Yeah, it's all right.
1: But hey, this is our annual event, 5K and Walk. This has got a little bit of history. Prior to the Flash Dash, it was the Glow Run. We did a Glow Run event, but we switched it up a little bit over the last couple of years, and we call it our Flash Dash 5K for Canines and You. And it's a great opportunity to bring a dog down or several dogs with you or yourself. Yeah, I mean, that's one thing if you're just a pure runner or want to walk, you can do that. But again, this is an event coming up September 12th to raise funds for Kent State Tuscarawas scholarships for our students here in the area. And it's a great way to come down and have fun with your furry friend. I tell you, friends have become part of, you know, the dogs have become part of the family, and you know it's they definitely want to include in various things. So it's a great event to see the love of animals and dogs.
0: Now, has that been a popular decision since making that switch from, you said it was like a Glow Run before, now it's a Doggy Dash? Has that changed things up some?
1: Yeah, it has. It's just changed the atmosphere a little bit. It was just, I think it was an opportunity to, you know, do something new Part of our clubs on campus, we have a vet tech degree, and part of the vet tech club helps us with this event. So it's a great opportunity to involve students with the event to help raise funds for scholarship. And, you know, they're working with dogs and cats all the time. So this is a great partnership, bringing the vet tech students together with this event. And just, again, a fun way to involve your furry friend.
0: Now, what's that like? Are some of these runners pretty fast with their dogs, or are their dogs like dragging them out there on the leash?
1: It's interesting. Yeah, it's interesting to watch. We have, someone will do that, but you know, the biggest is the walk, really, where the individuals want to come out and walk their dog around campus, because we have the full course as part of our campus trail for the 5K, and then we do the walk around campus too. So everything's combined, stays on campus, and we have the runners take off first, and then about 15 minutes later, we have the walkers begin. So it's just a fun event to raise dollars for students here in our area. And again, enjoy time with your dog on campus.
0: Now, we want to make sure all of these dogs are well-behaved, right?
1: Yeah, we do ask that the dogs be on a leash. You know, if they have a history of being, you know, maybe, you know, not like in other dogs, you may not want to bring them down to the event, because we have several dogs on campus. So they get a little excited if you know your dog and they see other dogs. But we do ask that they be well-behaved and on a leash and vaccinated. As part of that, and it's an opportunity to, you know, some people have not been to campus for a while. Campus has really changed over the years. We have a walking path, as I mentioned, around campus. We have the Performing Arts Center. We have some, you know, bocce ball on campus. We have a disc golf course on campus. So, you know, great, really just check out the campus and see what we have to offer.
0: Lots happening there. Again, this is Chad Conrad on Conversation Corner with Kent State Tuscarawas, telling us about the Flash Dash 5K happening Saturday, September 12th there. It starts at 10 a.m., but another big part of this is the Doggy Fest.
1: Yeah, this is another neat thing we added to the event, because some people, I guess, just want to bring their dogs down and see what's happening. So we have our Doggy Fest going on, where we have a doggy judging contest, puppy photo booth, furry paw art, and we even award degrees of barkology. So your dog will go away smart, I guess. I don't know.
0: I'm sure, right? Smarter than us, at least.
1: As long as he doesn't eat his homework, you know.
0: Yeah, I knew more of those were coming. Is that part free, the doggy fest?
1: Yeah, it is. So, you know, if you just want to come down and enjoy that portion of the event, come on down. We also have Greg Scott's coming. He's going to do caricatures with you and your dog. That's a hit. And individuals love that to get that action done. And then it's a keepsake to take home as part of that. And, you know, if you want to make a donation, you know, that's fine, too, because all the scholarship money is, again, awarded to Kent State Tuscarawas students to help them graduate and launch new careers.
0: There you go. And for the 5K, for that event itself, how do we register?
1: Yeah, we got pre-registration going on right now. We got some reduced dates by September 8th, but you can always register online. That's at kent.edu/tus/flash-, or they can register the morning of the event at 9 a.m. and the race starts at 10, and then Walker Falls right after the runners take off.
0: It's kind of cheap, too. I'm looking at the prices. They're inexpensive compared to other 5K running events around the area.
1: Again, it's an opportunity to bring, you know, students together, faculty, staff, community members, and even for our students, it's a free event for them, so if they want to participate, it's free. So it's really just an activity on campus, but ultimately, you know, to raise scholarship funds for our Kent State Tuscarawas students.
0: There you go. Again, it's the Flash-5K and the Doggy Fest happening there at Kent State Tuscarawas campus Saturday, September 12th at 10 a.m. Chad, anything else you want to squeeze in here while you're on Conversation
1: Well,
0: Corner?
1: I'm looking.
0: Any more material?
1: Well, we're getting towards the tail end, so I don't know. We've been having a good wagon time there. But we do want to thank Guybe Funeral Homes and Crematories for being our title sponsor for the last several years. They've helped make this all possible, so we want to thank them for that.
0: Definitely. All right, that's going to wrap up Conversation Corner here on WJER with Chad Conrad from Kent State Tuscarawas telling us about the Flash Dash September 12th. That's a Saturday at the campus there. Chad, thank you for stopping by.
1: Hey, great to be here. Thanks again.
0: And for WJER, I'm Jamie Hambaugh.
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0: Music from Ariana Grande on WJER. Laurel Quillen with you on a Tuesday evening. Thank you so much for joining us. We've got the Cleveland Guardians on the way tonight, but that's in about an hour or so when we get started for the pregame show. First pitch just after 7 o'clock this evening. And coming up on September 18th and 19th, great moments in American history will take center stage as Zor and the Presidents returns to historic Zor Village. School day is going on September 18th at 9 a.m., and they will be open to the public on September 19th from 11 to 4. Meet reenactors portraying Lincoln, Washington, Truman, Theodore Roosevelt, and more. Enjoy presidential games, demonstrations, museum tours, and vote for your favorite presidential appearance. 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
1: AP News, I'm Ben Thomas. Canada's tariffs are taking effect amid the trade war with the U.S., Julie Walker reports.
2: On more than 700 American products, from steel to aluminum to cheese, after retaliatory tariffs of up to 50% began Tuesday, Canadian Prime Minister Mark Carney.
3: They wanted us to become even more reliant on them, not less. In too many areas, they wanted dependency, not a true economic partnership.
2: Now President Trump threatening Canadian jetmaker Bombardier. The private company says its supply chain includes about 2,800 U.S. companies in 47 states. Meanwhile, Carney says Canada will move faster from U.S. reliance.
3: We have everything we need to pivot and prosper. That pivot will come at a cost. There's always a cost to action.
2: Canada is the second largest U.S. trading partner after Mexico, and crude imports equal nearly 20% of U.S. petroleum consumption. I'm Julie Walker.
1: On Wall Street, stocks fell in their return from a three-day weekend after the latest fighting in the Iran war pushed oil prices higher. Brent crude settled just below $98 per barrel today. The Dow fell 628 points to 1.2%, while the S&P sank 0.6%, the Nasdaq 0.3%. The British government's banning trade with Israeli settlements in the occupied West Bank, Foreign Secretary Ed Miliband telling Parliament.
4: The British government agrees that there is ethnic cleansing of Palestinians in areas of the West Bank, perpetrated by settler terrorists. And all too often, the Israeli government has turned a blind eye to this. And worse, members of it have made statements and taken actions to support the forced displacement of Palestinians.
1: Israeli Foreign Minister Gideon Saar.
5: Outrageous lies.
1: And Lonnie Bunch is stepping down from the Smithsonian's leadership following clashes with the Trump administration as President Trump tries to reshape how U.S. history is portrayed. This is AP News. Ratko Mladic, the Bosnian Serb commander who died while serving a life sentence for war crimes, was buried as a hero in Serbia.
6: Thousands of mourners flocked to the small Serbian Orthodox Church of St. Luke in Belgrade to pay their respects to Mladic, as the European Union warned Serbia against honouring him. Mourner Milan Dobric said Mladic dedicated his life to Serbian people and that he was glad people were showing their respect to him. Mladic, who died at 84, was convicted of genocide and war crimes during the Bosnian War. The EU criticized Serbia for glorifying Mladic, with EU officials cancelling visits to Serbia in protest. Serbia's president, Aleksandar Vučić, dismissed the criticism, accusing the EU of bias. I'm Karen Chemas.
1: 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I'm Ben Thomas. 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
8: Good afternoon. This is Bill Hammerstrom reporting for WJER News. The man accused of trying to kill a New Philadelphia police officer back in January has been sentenced to 17 to 22 and a half years in prison. Judge Michael Ernest handed down the maximum sentence to 28-year-old Dylan Ritter last week. Authorities say he scuffled with police on January 14th and fired a single shot from an officer's handgun that narrowly missed a detective's head. New Philadelphia police were responding to a report of a suspicious person behind apartments in the 1800 block of East High Avenue. Ritter had been wanted for allegedly robbing two Dollar General stores in Stark County. Ritter pleaded guilty in July to amended felony charges that include attempted murder, felonious assault, and grand theft involving a firearm. Ritter was on probation after finishing a four-and-a-half-year prison sentence in 2024 for weapons, drugs, and burglary charges in Stark County. Tuscarawas County agencies say declining overdose numbers are encouraging, but they are using Recovery Month to stress that the work is not done. Empower Tusk and partner groups have unveiled this year's Project Hope silhouettes, which will be displayed across the community to show the county recorded 117 overdoses and 7 overdose deaths in 2025. That's down from 23 deaths in 2023 and 11 in 2024. Empowered TUS coordinator Terry Miller credits the local health departments.
5: With the Project Dawn, the naloxone and Narcan kits that people can get for free to help with opioid overdoses. So hugely grateful to them to have that program.
8: Miller also praises the county's free Hope Line, 330-663-6812, and navigator Katie Maurer for helping connect people with treatment options. The Tuscarawas County Commissioners have recognized Recovery Month with a proclamation, and the Adams Board continues sharing information about available resources. Ode to the Outdoors is a juried art show at the Norma Johnson Center this weekend. Event committee member Don Brogan says they have been accepting artwork from local artists all summer to feature at Saturday's gala. They focus on the beauty and wonder of nature. Tickets are $20 and include mocktails, hors d'oeuvres, a chance to vote on the People's Choice Award, and the opportunity to purchase artwork.
9: The money doesn't just go to this event, but it also goes to support our whole Tusk Parks trail system and the Norma Johnson Center and all of the wonderful events they put on. 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
8: Ode to the Outdoors is on Saturday from 5 to 8 p.m. at the Norma Johnson Center's Red Barn in Dover, just off State Route 39 towards Sugar Creek. Buy tickets through the Norma Johnson Center or find the QR code on the Nature Center's Facebook page. Now sports. Guardians are back in action tonight against the Baltimore Orioles. First pitch scheduled for 6:35. Guardians warm-up starts here on WJER at 6:05. Yesterday, the Guardians lost to the Orioles 6-4. Starter Joey Cantillo lasted only 2 1/3 innings, giving up 4 runs on 3 hits with 5 walks and 2 hit batters. Tanner Bibee gets the start tonight for the Guardians. College football, Ohio State remained number 1 in the AP Top 25 by a wide margin after a 56-3 win over Ball State and entering its showdown with number 4 Texas on Saturday. Michigan dropped out of the top 25 after losing to Western Michigan, but then winning after 1 second was added to the clock and the Wolverines completed a Hail Mary for the 13-12 win. After initially accepting those results, the Mid-American Conference has now appealed the outcome of the Michigan-Western Michigan game, asking the NCAA and College Football Playoff administrators to recognize the Broncos as the actual winner. MAC Commissioner John Steinbrecher wrote in a letter to the CFP that the circumstances of the game are extraordinary and the final outcome was directly affected by a replay officiating error. That's all for news and sports. Weather's on the way. For WJER, I'm Bill Hammerstrom on the Voice of the Valley.
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0: Rock on. Michael Damian on the Voice of the Valley, WJER. 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
8: When you'd yell, I would stay silent. You never noticed I was quiet. I was taught that speaking up was talking back. 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

Maroon 5 on WJER. Laurel Quillen with you on your Tuesday evening, getting ready to bring you Cleveland Guardians baseball here on the Sports Voice of the Valley. 6:35 is when we'll begin our warm-up show festivities. We'll get started with the first pitch just after 7 o'clock tonight. Stick around for baseball this evening here on the Sports Voice of the Valley, WJER. We have news from around the state with the Ohio News Network coming your way, as well as a check on our Valley forecast brought to you by our local Wendy's restaurants here on WJER.

0: I'm Jeff Hogan on the Ohio News Network. 79 children who were missing or considered endangered are now accounted for. The U.S. Marshals say they found the children during a major operation across Ohio. The searches stretched from Cleveland and Akron to Columbus and Toledo. Marshals say the mission was to find these children and get them to safety. Franklin County is restoring funding to help prevent cuts at area homeless shelters. County commissioners voted to put back millions of dollars that had been cut from the budget. The money will help keep shelter beds and other services available for people experiencing homelessness. Officials say the funding will help stabilize the shelter system. You may soon be able to go through TSA security at John Glenn Columbus International Airport without a plane ticket. Columbus is one of just 13 airports testing the new gateside program. It allows approved visitors to go beyond security to see family, meet someone for business, or grab a bite. Planning a Cedar Point or Kings Island trip? There's a new way to spread out the cost. Six Flags is offering FlexPay for eligible online purchases of at least $49. That means you can break up the cost instead of paying everything up front, including for qualifying season passes. For state news anytime, visit onnradio.com. I'm Jeff Hogan on the Ohio News Network.
1: He was born here, started a business here, and raised his own family here. 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
2: 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Because the system's rigged against the people we care about, and that's not fair. I know how much he cares about improving people's lives and how much he loves this state. That's why we need him as governor.
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7: Quiet, dry weather continues through Wednesday afternoon with temperatures warming above average with a mix of sunshine and clouds this afternoon. Look for a high of 83. Partly cloudy tonight, low 65. Wednesday, partly cloudy, warm, more humid. High temperature tomorrow in the middle 80s. Wednesday night, mostly cloudy with showers and thunderstorms developing, low of 68. Thursday, occasional showers, chance of afternoon thunderstorms. Cloudy and muggy, high temperature Thursday in the upper 70s. I'm Severe Weather Team 9 meteorologist Jeff Exelon.
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13: Good afternoon. This is Paul Keels. Ohio State remains number one in both the major coaches' polls after their week one win over Ball State. The Buckeyes head coach Ryan Day met with the media today in advance of their game against Texas, and he talked about the difference between last year and this year.
14: I think when you look back on the game, we had some really poor field position to start, so that played into it as well. But you have to be aggressive, but you also have to be smart, and that's the balance. But, yeah, we have to be on full attack mode at all times, in all three phases.
13: Latest in the drama involving the SEC and LSU, the conference today filed a court motion seeking the ability to expel LSU from the conference if need be. Now the league's presidents and chancellors will meet later this week on deciding whether to take such action. This is in regard to LSU adding two players who had been in NFL camps against the league's desires to have that happen. From professional football, Brandon Graham, defensive end of the Philadelphia Eagles, has retired again, announced his retirement today after 16 seasons. He rejoined the team after first stepping away in 2025. Baseball, following last night's series opening loss in Los Angeles, the Cincinnati Reds continue their series with the Dodgers tonight. Nick Lodolo to pitch for the Reds, Tarek Skubal on the mound for the Dodgers, who lead the National League West. Cleveland Guardians, who dropped their series opener in Baltimore yesterday afternoon, will continue that series in Maryland tonight. Tanner Bibee to pitch for the Guardians. Brandon Young will be on the mound for Baltimore. Going into play tonight, Cleveland 3 games back in the American League Central, but they still hold the final American League wildcard spot. This is the Ohio News Network.
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1: J-Lo is what they called her back in the day. Jennifer Lopez and Love Don't Cost a Thing. Laurel Quillen with you on a Tuesday evening here on the Sports Voice of the Valley. The Cleveland Guardians getting ready to take on the Baltimore Orioles tonight. 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

0: You can all feel free to stay on this cloud, which we call Ultimate Classic Rock, and a great stack of UCR Vault requests kicking off the night, including our opening track, Let There Be Rock by AC/DC, which came as a suggestion from Bill. I'm not going to give out his whole email address, but Bill has an email address that starts with Bungalow Bill, so I assume he's a bit of a Beatles fan as well. It's Matt Wardlaw. We will call this the post-holiday weekend recovery edition of the program. Kind of long, I know. And as always, we are here to help. Here is hoping that your reentry process into the working world went okay today. We'll get into a lot on tonight's show. We will also take a moment to remember the late Benjamin Orr of the Cars. Welcome to Ultimate Classic Rock.
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0: Def Leppard's Pour Some Sugar on Me, released as a single 39 years ago today. As we've talked about, the band's Hysteria album was not a massive success right out of the gate, but things changed when they released Sugar as the third single. The song went all the way to number two, held out of the top spot by Richard Marx and his song Hold On to the Nights. And that's tough because I'll admit I love both of those songs. But these days, I think we know which song most people tend to remember, and that would be Pour Some Sugar on Me. Joe Elliott later called that song the most important song on the Hysteria album and perhaps the most important song in our whole career. That is high praise, Mr. Elliott. I will definitely give high marks to the video for Pour Some Sugar on Me for sure. You can read more about the history of Pour Some Sugar on Me at the UCR website, and hopefully you had that song cranked just now, as one does. 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
11: A partly cloudy sky expected this evening and tonight with low temperatures falling off into the middle 60s. Wednesday, a mix of sunshine and clouds, warm, more humid Wednesday. High temperature in the middle 80s. Wednesday night, mostly cloudy with showers and thunderstorms developing, low 68. Thursday, occasional showers, chance of afternoon thunder. Mostly cloudy and muggy, high of 77. Thursday night, partial clearing with fog late, low of 60. Friday, early day fog, mostly sunny, less humid, high 77. I'm Severe Weather Team 9 meteorologist Jeff Exelon.